0: Our next guest is Horowitz and Spector.
1: Who are they?
0: Oh, they're, you're waiting. You're going to, you'll see, you'll see.
1: Oh, you promise?
0: No, I promise. Okay.
2: Okay. I'm getting bored with thinking thin. 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
1: Me too.
2: I'm giving up this dieting. 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
1: Tofu.
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and bananas Foster, plankton and bananas and Danish pastries and strong espresso and hot cocoa just to get my palate wet. 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

0: 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It's easier than just waiting around to die.
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little different this time. What do you think? Starting out with the Cordettes doing Hello My Baby. Most famously done by Michigan J. Frog. And then now here we go with Harry James and his orchestra. Just to get in the mood. No, we're not going to play Get in the Mood. That's another song entirely. In the Mood. Anyway. So we're gonna do my parents' record collection. Okay, we're gonna do a bunch of old stuff. You can't even call these oldies. These are way older than oldies. This is, you know, like back when people really sang, and they sang with orchestras, and they did a bunch of standards, and they did a lot of swing. You know, a lot of them you might be familiar with. Francis Albert Sinatra, remember him? Dean Martin, Mel Torme, you know, some of the great singers. Anyway, but more importantly, some of the lesser known ones. I love Peggy Lee. I love Peggy Lee. So Peggy Lee's kind of, you know, this goes out to Rich Siegel. Rich Siegel loves Peggy Lee, you know. I'm calling the show It's a Good Day. That's a Peggy Lee song. To at least my background, I remember being done by Perry Como, who's kind of square, you know, kind of a square guy, you know, wore a lot of sweaters like Andy Williams. I never really respected a lot of these guys when I was just a kid because it was the stuff my parents liked, you know. They loved Sammy. My mom loved Dean Martin. Oh, my God. And I do, too, kind of, but it's really kind of before my time. Even old DJ Barrister, you know, things are older, too old for me. So, anyway, that's what we're doing today. We're going to do a bunch of standards. We're going to do a bunch of swing. We're going to say it's a real good day. It's a good day to be alive. I hope that's true for all of you, all of us here in Radioland, on DJ Barrister's show, Time Won't Let Me. Don't forget this, Time Won't Let Me. We call it that because of a couple things, but most importantly because I'm going to play as much music as I possibly can, and I am not going to let the time waste. Every moment is going to be worth hearing, even these moments where I speak. Okay. Anyway, let's move on here. Ready for this?

0: Coming home. Coming home, baby.
1: This is not the Mel Torme version. This is the Quincy Jones version. Quincy did a record in 1963 called Quincy Jones Plays Hip Hits. This was a hip hit, apparently, according to Quincy, back in the day when he was just a young guy. Oh, my God. But, yeah, we're going to play two versions of It's a Good Day, because I mentioned that, because it is a good day. And we're going to play another one by Peggy Lee, Sweet Happy Life. You get the picture? Make someone happy, easy to love. You know, just the most positive show of old, old music that I could play. Lots of vocals, lots of singers, lots of great singers, you know. Do I need to name them all? Jeez, you know, Tony Bennett, Nat King Cole. You know, a couple you may not be familiar with. Blossom Dearie, Manhattan Transfer, Lambert, Hendrickson Ross. All that great jazzy kind of vocals. I've done this once before. I did one show where I played the live at Newport Jazz. A lot of those artists, you know, Anita O'Day, you know. But we're going to mix it up a little bit more this time. And the idea is to play great music in great order and not to waste a lot of time. So why am I talking? Let's start with the theme of our show. Ready?

Well, I'd like to say that we're off and running, but I don't know how fast we're moving. Kind of easy listening today. Easy going. At least I am. I hope you guys are, because it is another beautiful day, and that's the theme of our show today. It's a good day. So what do? We started out with two versions of It's a Good Day. That was written by Peggy Lee, but we started out with that great version by Perry Como, probably the best thing he's ever done, off of his 1955 album, So Smooth. I use that as the cover of my podcast for this particular show, is the album cover for So Smooth by Perry Como. This stuff is so square that it's cool. What can I say? Peggy Lee did her version of Good Day. It was technically was written by Peggy Lee and her husband, her first husband, Dave Barbour, who was a big band leader. They did a lot of work together. There's another. I'm going to play a couple of Peggy Lee songs. I did play a couple. I'm going to play a couple more. After Perry Como's version of Good Day, It's a Good Day, we heard Peggy Lee doing Sweet Happy Life. That's that Brazilian sounding one. That was written by Luis Bonfa and some other people. It's off an album called Guitars a la Lee, Peggy Lee. Then we heard Sammy Davis Jr., the inimitable Sammy Davis Jr., doing Easy to Love from the album 1955, starring Sammy Davis Jr. Actually, those are all Cole Porter songs on that album, I believe, or he did an album of all Cole Porter songs. We got to start talking about band leaders and songwriters.

because this show is honoring them as much as the singers. So there's a lot of information to unpack on all these songs. By the way, that version of Good Day by Peggy Lee, I think she also did a duet with Bing Crosby. It was also done by Dean Martin. That's the thing. These are standards. So many of these songs were done by so many people. The next one we did was Bobby Darin's version of Make Someone Happy. Just One Someone Happy, as you recall. And that was covered by everyone from Doris Day to Robert Goulet. Hey, I rhymed. Steve and Edie. Sammy did it. Edie did it. Edie Gourmet. The Temptations did it. And there's a great version by the Wee Five of doing Make Someone Happy. And then we ended the set with Nancy Wilson doing I Wish You Love. That was, get ready for this, written by Nancy Wilson. She is greatly overlooked. Let me move on here. Hold on.

Moonglow by Teddy Wilson with Lionel Hampton. Some of these big bands, I got to mention them. The one before that was Woody Herman doing Early Autumn. That was an instrumental version, obviously, by Woody and his Thundering Herd. But lyrics on that one were by Johnny Mercer. We could do a whole show of Johnny Mercer songs, I'll tell you that. We could do a whole show of Sammy Kahn. We could do a whole show of Cole Porter. I mean, some of these songwriters were so great. And it's kind of interesting how I picked up on a lot of them. When I was in law school, there was a coffee house by USF called Sacred Grounds. And every once in a while, this guy, Tom Hobson, would come in there and just sit down with his guitar and his music stand, and he'd have a little card catalog of, cards. cue cards. And he would sit there and play songs by Johnny Mercer and Sammy Kahn and, you know, Jimmy Durante, Danny Kaye, all this amazing stuff. Tom Hobson actually made an amazing album with Jorma Kaukonen called Qua. I love Tom Hobson. I got to know him pretty well. He was incredible. But he turned me on to so much of this stuff. And I realized, oh my God, what I needed to know about Johnny Mercer and Sammy Kahn and Cole Porter that I didn't know, I got the start right there. When I was in law school, sitting in a coffee house, listening to Tom Hobson. Okay, so what did I mention? Oh yeah, we're going to talk about some big band leaders, and we're going to talk about some songwriters. We just did that. Okay, why don't I just tell you what we're going to play in the next set? We're going to play some Dean Martin, some Frank Sinatra, some Nat King Cole, with Stan Kenton and his orchestra, one by Tony Bennett, one by Bing Crosby. So here come the guys, and then after that, here come the girls. So get ready for that. I should mention, this is DJ Barrister, this is Time Won't Let Me, and this is Radio Valencia, the transmission from the mission, www.radiovalencia.fm. It's an amazing little station. It's in a barbershop. Well, it used to be a barbershop. It's a storefront on 22nd Street right next to the makeout room. As a matter of fact, I'm going to open up the door. They're going to be setting up a farmer's market like they do every Thursday afternoon. And I'm going to enjoy the day. I'm going to let the sun shine in. And I'm going to play some more music for you. Here's a little funny thing from Woody Allen from one of his movies. You might recognize this. And then we'll go right into Dino, Frank, Nat, Tony, all those great guys. And I have a funny joke, too, at the end.

0: the matter with me? Why can't I be cool? What's the secret?
1: There's no secret, kid. Dames are simple. I never met...
2: Oh, there's that Woody Allen thing I was looking for before. I had to basically cut it off before he said something really highly inappropriate about women. So anyway, yeah, let's get right into Xavier Cugat, yeah, doing Adios. Hey, here's what we played that last set. We started with one of the greatest songs of all time called Kick in the Head. Ain't That a Kick in the Head by Dean Martin. Written by Sammy Kahn, one of the all-time greats. Sammy Kahn and Jimmy Van Heusen. That was written for the movie Ocean's 11, and that was Nelson Riddle and his orchestra. It was also done later. Oh, and the version in Ocean's 11 was with Red Norvo and his orchestra. But that was Dean Martin. I always thought Dean Martin sounded a little like Leon Redbone. or maybe it's the other way around. Like the sailor said, quote, ain't that a hole in the boat? You see what I'm saying? That's a great line. Like the sailor said, quote, ain't that a hole in the boat? All right, we hear two more by Frank Sinatra. Frank did I Can't Believe That You're in Love with Me. That's from 1961 Sinatra's Swing in Session. That's a standard. Oh, let's see how many people have done that. 100. Billie Holiday, Anita O'Day, Tony Bennett, Louis Armstrong, Mel Torme, Dean Martin did that one. Both Dinahs, Dinah Shore and Dinah Washington. Anyway, Bobby Darin did it too. These are standards, folks, some of them. Then Frank did another great one called Don't You Go Away Mad. That's from 1962 from his album Sinatra Swings Brass by... Sinatra's and the Swingin' Brass. That is a song by Illinois Jacquet. And that one was covered by a lot of people, too. By Sammy, by Ella, by Julie London, by Mel Torme. I mentioned a few of these because there's so many versions. I had to pick one that I thought I liked. After Frank, we heard Nat King Cole with the Stan Kenton Orchestra doing Orange Colored Sky. We'd heard Tony Bennett do 2x2 by 2x2. I had a fade on that one. He kept going 2x2x2x2. And then we heard Bing Crosby with the Buddy Bregman Orchestra, September in the Rain. That's a 1956 album called Bing Sings and Bregman Swings. Behind me is Xavier. Oh, no. We heard Xavier Cugat. Now we're hearing Dave Barbour. So we heard Xavier do Adios. That's a rumba, a bolero, a rumba from 1958. Dave Barbour behind me, here, doing Mambo Jumbo. Yeah, some rumba, some mambo. You get the picture? Dave Barbour was married to Peggy Lee. And here's one, the next one is a Peggy Lee song. Again, I got a lot of Peggy Lee interspersed here with Dave Barbour. It's kind of Peggy Lee's our main artist today. You know, Peggy Lee, Patty Page. Mabel Lee, you know, Doris Day. Oh, so here's what we're hearing this set. Peggy Lee, Elaine Stritch, you might not know about her. Doris Day, I'm sure you know. Blossom Dearie, the Boswell Sisters. And then a pretty cool one by Mabel Lee, tap dancer, singing. I think she's singing. Anyway, so here we go with another Peggy Lee one. This is Why Don't You Do Me Right. Or Why Don't You Do Right? Here it is.

0: Okay, we are right on time. Exactly 1 hour into my 2 hour show. So we're at the halfway point. This show's different than most. It seems like it's taking forever. We're only halfway through. I've already played a shitload of old stuff. Older than me. What did we play there? Well, we started out with Peggy Lee doing her signature song, Why Don't You Do Me Right? Why Don't You Do Right? That was with the Benny Goodman Orchestra from 1942. After that, we heard one by Elaine Stritch from her album, 1956. It's a new one called Stritch, the LP. That was a song that Tony Bennett did a duet with Elvis Costello on his duets album called Are You Having Any Fun? Written by Jack Yellen and Sammy Fain. A lot of songwriting teams, you know. One guy did the music, one guy did the lyrics. After Elaine Stritch, we heard Doris Day do Blue Skies. That's a pretty common one you probably heard many times by Irving Berlin. Oh, he's done some good work. He wrote that in 1926. Doris Day did it in 1946. That was originally done by Al Jolson in the Jazz Singer movie. Let me turn this down a little. And then we got into some really good, really old. Well, first we did Blossom Dearie doing Comment Allez-vous. When I first moved to town, Blossom Dearie and Bob Dureau used to play at the Great American Music Hall, like all the time. So did Sarah Vaughan, so did Betty Carter, so did a bunch of amazing, amazing singers. We don't get to see stuff like that much anymore, but I loved Blossom Dearie. She was great. She spent half her time in Paris and half her time in New York, so she did a lot of French recordings, including Comment Allez-vous? Je vais très bien, merci, et vous? How you doing? Is what that means. She was a singer and a pianist. And that song was done with Woody Herman. She sang with Woody Herman. She also sang with Alvino Ray. She was a member of the Blue Rays. And that song, Comment Allez-vous, was done by everybody. Miles Davis, Johnny Mercer. Or no, she sang with everybody. She sang with Johnny Mercer, Miles Davis, Johnny Mandel, Dave Frisch, Frischer, Jay Berliner. All right. What are we hearing now? Oh, here's some Benny Goodman. So we heard a little bit of Birthday at the Waldorf by Muzak. Oh, no, let's finish what we were playing. After Blossom Dearie, we heard Boswell Sisters do Old Yazoo. That's an old one by Fats Waller. That is from 1932. And then after that, we heard Mabel Lee doing Chicken Shack Shuffle. That's the oldest one we played today, probably. 1943, that's from a short film, a soundie. And she is cute as a button, too. Mabel Lee, check it out. The Chicken Shack Shuffle. Okay, then we heard a little background music. We heard the Muzak Orchestra do Birthday at the Waldorf. Behind me now is Benny Goodman,
1: I believe.
0: Oh, yeah, that's Benny. He was a hero of mine. I played the clarinet. I thought Benny Goodman was cool. Benny Goodman and his orchestra doing Goodbye. Okay, so here comes a bunch more female vocals, some at least. A little bit more recent, too. The Manhattan Transfer, Lambert Hendrickson Ross, Patti Page, coupled by Ella Fitzgerald. You get the picture. We're just going to keep on keeping on playing all this old stuff for you and for your parents and your parents' parents. And this is an unusual show. I don't think I'll be doing one like this again soon, so enjoy it while you can, because the stuff ain't getting any newer. And here is the Manhattan Transfer doing Java Jive.

guys are enjoying this. Old music, you know. Some of this is older than me, way older. And I'm old. I'm feeling older every day. But okay, here's what we heard. We started out with, you know, some of these jazz vocal groups that came around in the 50s and 60s and 70s. Manhattan Transfer did Java Jive. That's an old Ink Spots song from 1940. That is from the Manhattan Transfer self-titled LP from 1975. Well, that's a new one. After that, we heard Lambert, Hendrix, and Ross do Moanin'. Moanin' was originally done, it was an instrumental by Bobby Timmons. John Hendrix put the words to that, you know. Every day you got me moanin'. Whoa, yeah. And just killed it. There was a version of that that was done by Art Blakey and the Jazz Messengers. That's where John Hendrick picked up on it. Hendrick was a DJ in San Francisco. He was a writer in San Francisco, too. Ask Joel Selvin about that. He preceded him in taking over for the Pink Pages, or John Wasserman's column in the Chronicle. All right. After Lambert, Hendrix, and Ross doing Moanin', we heard Patti Page do Old Cape Cod. That's from 1957. Milton Yakis wrote that one about an area near Boston, Massachusetts. After that, two by Ella. Ella Fitzgerald did Undecided. Maybe I'm wrong and maybe I'm right, you know. Ella Fitzgerald also did It's a Lovely Day. Oh, by the way, that Undecided, that was with Chick Webb and his orchestra. After that was Ella doing It's a Lovely Day Today, an Irving Berlin song from the most famous Ella album. Ella sings the Irving Berlin songbook. And then after that, we heard something called Scooby-Doo Love. And that was by a guy named Paul Rothman. And I remember that one mostly because... Here's another one. That was an episode from the first season of Breaking Bad. That's where I heard that one for the first time, I'm pretty sure. Okay, we heard a little Bunny Berrigan doing Caravan. That's a Duke Ellington song. We're listening to Larry Clinton and his orchestra, Do I Double Dare You? And we're heading toward the last 38 minutes of my show. And we're going to hear some Chet Baker doing a Sammy Kahn song, a real good one.

fall in love too easily. Another one by Dean Martin, another one by Frank Sinatra, one by Joanne Greer. You might not have heard of her. And then a couple more by Peggy Lee. It's a real heavy Peggy Lee day. Go figure. So anyway, that's what's going on. And here's the way it goes with Chet Baker. You know, Chet Baker, Bobby Darin, some of these young kids, they were good too. Here we go.

round in the bend and heading down the home stretch. The last 20 minutes of my show remaining. This is the longest show that I've ever done, I'm pretty sure. I know it's only 2 hours, but it seems like longer. Because all this music is so beautiful and so slow and so great and so slow. We started out with Chet Baker doing his version of I Fall in Love Too Easily. That's by Jewel Stein and Sammy Kahn. And that was originally done by Frank Sinatra and Anchors Away. After that, we heard Dean Martin do another one, I Can't Give You Anything But Love. That's by Louis Armstrong. And that was off the LP by Dean Martin, called Pretty Baby. It's got the great cover art with him walking down the street and looking at the gorgeous blonde who looks like Marilyn Monroe. It's a great album cover. After that is Frank Sinatra doing Summer Wind. That was originally a German song called Der Summer Wind. It was rewritten by Johnny Mercer, and it was famously sung by Wayne Newton, but also by Perry Como, one of our boys today, and Bobby Vinton. Summer Wind, I always remember as being one of the songs they play at the ballpark. I don't know why, but Summer Wind was, I always associate that with baseball. After that, we heard Joanne Greer do Put the Blame on Mame. You know, Joanne Greer was one of those ghosts. She would be the off-screen vocalist for Rita Hayworth and Gloria Graham and June Allison, Kim Novak, all these great actresses that pretended to sing in movies. The voice you actually heard was Joanne Greer. And that was Put the Blame on Mame. And then after that, two more by Peggy Lee. She did I'm Confessin', which is written by Peggy Lee. And then she did I Go to Sleep, which is, believe it or not, written by Ray Davies of the Kinks. Hold on. And behind me is the inimitable Xavier Cugat. Adios. I think we played this once before. Anyway, adios, Xavier Cugat. Married to Charo. Charo's incredible. She's still going, too. If you ever get a chance to see Charo, don't miss her. Okay, so we're going to play six more. Are you ready? Buddy Rich, Joe Stafford, Bing Crosby, again, doing Jeepers Creepers, Dolores Hawkins, Buddy Greco doing his version of Route 66, incredible, and the Mills Brothers doing Nevertheless, I'm in Love with You. So let's just keep on keeping on. I'm going to talk less and play more music because I got other things I got to do today. Here we go.

bunch of songs with a bunch of funny titles and a bunch of great stuff. Buddy Rich did Goody Goody. Joe Stafford did Ain't You Coming Out Tonight. Bing Crosby did Jeepers Creepers. Dolores Hawkins did Ooh Wee. Buddy Greco did a little bit of Route 66. The Mills Brothers did Nevertheless, I'm in Love with You. Behind me is Ralph Flanagan and his orchestra doing Ragmop. I got another version of Ragmop coming up by the Ames Brothers. And here's Mambo Jumbo, actually. Let's just keep on keeping on here because we only have a few minutes left. Oh, there's a good one. We all heard that one before, huh? Okay, so we're going to end our show. We're going to hear the Ames Brothers do Ragmop. I always think of that as being Rat Fink, but it's Ragmop. What cartoon was that where they did a version of Ragmop and they go, Rat Fink, ooh, Rat Fink? I forget, maybe Bullwinkle or something like that. All right, Ames Brothers, Babs Gonzalez and Little Johnny Griffin in the orchestra doing Flying Home. Maybe one by Anita O'Day if we have time. Maybe one by Joe Williams, which we probably won't have time. And I have a couple Lionel Hampton instrumentals if we ever got that far, but we're never gonna. So anyway, yeah, we're hurrying up, and this is what we do on our show. We got to play as much music as we can. We usually hurry up at the end. So here we go with the Ames Brothers doing Ragmop.

Okay, thanks to everybody for listening to the show. We're going to end with We'll Meet Again. I don't know where or when, but I do know it's going to be next week at the same time on Thursday. All right, where is that? Here it is. Ready?

Welcome to Bo's Veranda. It was a rerun of Beyond All Limits. Limits. With DJ Doug from a few weeks back. Don't know why he keeps doing that. Well, actually, I do know, but it's technical boring shit. I'm not going to talk about it. So, anyway, tonight, as of now, Radio Valencia turns 16. So that would be 2010, which I believe is when I first started listening to Radio Valencia, when Steve Courtney and Erich had a show called The Melder and Dr. Junk Show, which was fucking fantastic. Sadly, Dr. Junk moved away. But I was like, that's cool, man. They have a radio show. And after a number of years, the gods of logistics smiled upon me, and I got my own show, which started in 2018. So, in September, I think it'll be 8 years of Bo's Veranda on Radio Valencia. But anyway, not about me. But shout out to all the old school from here from the beginning, Radio Valencia people, John Hell, Steve Courtney, a.k.a. Malderer, a guy named Alec Bennett, who I've never actually met, who's not really involved with the station anymore, and cheers to Moro for getting all of our technical stuff together, because Alec was pretty much the guy running all that, and he got busy with life and kids and stuff. So, as it happens. So, we got some said about that, but we're going to start off with some new music. It's a little funky, little electronic stuff. I got some other stuff. We got a special set for the Radio Valencia 16, Sweet 16, as it were. But yeah, this is a tune called Nostalgic Power by Lorenzo Cici.

sure you recognize that tune. That was a band called The Eels, though, doing All Forgotten. That first tune, that was Lorenzo Sisi with Nostalgic Power. Then we had 1176. The song name was Ulysses 3000. And then that was Ella Thompson, recent discovery, via Will Work for Funk, a British, I think it's British production company. Or marketing company. They send out lots. Check their website, willworkforfunk.com. Some of it's a little bit too, you know, techno-y, disco-y for me, but they do get some good funk and some good soul as well. Speaking of good funk and soul, of course, that was Stevie Wonder with I Wish, and then The Eels with All Forgotten. All right. It's too early to talk about. Well, maybe it's not. Too early to talk about music happenings in San Francisco. Because Friday night, Smoked Out Soul is playing at the Rickshaw Stop down there in Hayes Valley-ish. And I'll be down there with a few friends of mine. It will be a really good time. It's kind of a live band with a DJ or a DJ with a live band, depending on your perspective on things, I suppose. But yeah, really cool thing. Started at Monarch back in the day, and which I'm not even sure if that place is still open. I took a cab by there the other night, and it did not look open. But then again, it was only 10 o'clock. That place didn't get busy until midnight. Anyway, enough said. We're going to continue on with the music. And didn't completely put this set together because I won big on Saturday night at the Elks Lodge casino night. I had a killer ace spade flush that I cleaned the last hand with and won a shit ton of money, which translated into raffle tickets, and then I got a really good bottle of Woodford and a bunch of other booze. Stuff I'll never drink, like peach schnapps. I'm not going to drink that. So if anyone wants some booze, ping me. But anyway, this is a fitting song. I haven't heard any Morphine for a while. And as the background music is Morphine, only seems fitting I should play some. So here's something from Good.

Of course, that was Mr. Kenny Rogers, the gambler. I had to throw that one into the set because I had a very lucky night the other night at the Elks Lodge Casino Night. It was quite fun. I would totally do it again. I'm not sure how often they do it, but it was a really good time. And of course, all the money goes to charity. So even if you win big, you don't have to feel like bad or whatever. Not that I would feel bad about winning big. Okay. We're just going to go continue on with La Musica or whatever. And we'll get to some nightclub bullshit in a minute. But we're going to go on and just keep going with music because I don't really feel like talking right now. This is another new tune by a dude named Mike Viola. And the name of it is Drug Rug. And I don't know, it just kind of hit me in a certain way. So here we go.

0: You're listening to Bo's Veranda on Radio Valencia. We went a lot of places there. That first really cool tune, Drug Rug, was Mike Viola from Massachusetts, apparently. So my research team is telling me. Anyway, after that we had... that was Gemini by Heavy Petting Zoo, a friend's band from college back in the day. Still think their shit sounds great. That was written about this woman that he that Chris met on BART one night, late at night. And we had that insane bass playing that was Mohini Day with Joy. And then some more great bass playing by Michael Manring that was Monkey Business Man. We got into Memories by Joe Satriani. Still one of my favorite guitar solos of all time. And we, of course, that was Time in a Bottle by Jim Croce. All right, now let's talk about some nightlife shit. An Evening with Afrolicious is happening Thursday the 13th at the Chapel. Doors 7, show at 8. They used to play at the old Elbow Room. It's kind of a, well... Afro-funk DJ night, if memory serves. And then Friday is Man-Man. Don't know anything about that. YPC After Dark featuring David Harness is Saturday. What's going on next week? Electric Duke Bowie Tribute Temptation New Order Tribute. That is Friday the 21st. That might be interesting. Who knows? And, of course, later... the 26th through the 29th is the OCs featuring Bridget Dawson, and of course all four nights are sold out because the OCs are the O-go-sees them, if you will. Anyway, back to the business at hand. It is the 16th birthday of Radio Valencia, so we're going to play a bunch of music about radio and things like that, and we're going to start off with a local band because that only seems fitting. So here is Soul Ska with Ska on the Radio.
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happy birthday Radio Valencia set here on Bo's Veranda. So I had to start that off with a local band. It only seemed fitting that was Soul Ska with Ska on the Radio from their debut album Propaganda, and we wish they would come up with some more new music because they're a killer band. And then I had to play Video Killed the Radio Star by the Buggles because, fun fact, MTV is dead. And I'm so happy about that because MTV made a lot of very untalented people very famous because they would write average, terrible songs but have this video to explain whatever their songwriting failed to convey. And REM comes to mind, and a number of other bands, but so fuck you MTV, burn in hell. And then of course we had to play Little Rush, that was Spirit of the Radio, and I have Rush tickets in October, and I'm quite excited about that. And I've been following the news, not too closely because I kind of want to see it for myself, but generally speaking, everyone is pretty stoked. All right, enough about that. What do we do now? We're going to play more music. I think we should chill out for a sec here and play someone I'm becoming really infatuated with recently for some reason. So this is Patsy Cline.

back on Bo's Veranda. Oh, shit. What the fuck were we just do there? We played a lot of music. There was Patsy Cline with Strange from Sentimentally Yours. Cyanide by Bad Religion. Love Removal Machine by The Cult. And we skipped over to that band that's like that song you've heard a million times and you don't know why, but it keeps playing, and then at some point you figure out that the name of the artist is Space Hog, and the name of that tune is In the Meantime. And we had Toots and the Maytals with Pressure Drop. Acousmi with Dawning Dusk, and that was the Beastie Boys with Dramatically Different. Alright. We're going to be neighborly for a hot second here and talk about what's going on at the Makeout Room tomorrow night, Tuesday night, that is, Happy Endings, because we could all use a happy ending. Five writers perform on a new work on a shared theme in a battle for adulation. For an appointed committee. Sounds totally fun. After that is DJ Technologica, Rebecca, Carla, Lynn, etc. Latin Deep Tech Italio House. And it's free, 9 to 2. Wednesday, Guajron, 9 piece. Cuban band, popular music, tropic jazz, good vibes, etc. That is $5 donation, 6:30 to 9:30. And of course, always the Makeout Room. Late night, it's a dance party. La Dance and Tom Thump, Juan Wasapul, Disco Funk, Soul, Hip Hop. Sorry, it was a long Monday. Anyway, that's what's going on at the Makeout Room. We got time for one more set of music, and as we often do on the Veranda, we close it out with some jazz. So this is the Clemens Ortho Trio with Peace.

This is not play. Maybe. You wanna?

0: Is it?
1: Yeah.
0: In your earphones?
1: Yes.
0: All right. Well, then it would be going out, I guess. Let me try. I don't know what you did, but thanks a million. I couldn't do it. No, I don't hear it at all. I'm hearing a weird musical.
2: Well, that's what that is. It's an alternate sound.
0: Oh, I put the wrong one on. No wonder I didn't hear it. Well, this is shitty, but I did that before. All right. Oh, crap.
2: You want the birds?
0: Not the musical group.
2: No, I know.
0: In just a moment, we may have some sort of show
2: through
0: here.
2: Everything.
0: All right, this is the Ask Dr. Hal, whatchamacallit. Today, we have naming of parts. Yesterday, we had daily cleaning, and tomorrow, we shall have what to do after firing. But today, we have naming of parts. Japonica glistens like coral in all of the neighboring gardens. And today, we have naming of parts. This is the lower swing swivel. And this is the upper sling swivel, whose use you will learn when you were given your sling. And this is the piling swivel, which in your case, you have not got. All the branches hauled in the gardens, their silent, eloquent gestures, which in our case, we have not got. And this is the safety catch, which is always used with a flick of the thumb. And please do not let me see anyone using his finger. You can do it quite easily if you have any strength in your thumb. The almond blossoms are silent and motionless, never letting anyone see any of them use their finger. And this, you can see, is the bolt. The purpose of this is to open the breech, as you see. We can slide it quite rapidly backwards and forwards. We call it easing the spring. And rapidly backwards and forwards, the early bees are assaulting and fumbling the flowers. They call it easing the spring. They call it easing the spring. It is perfectly easy if you have any strength in your thumb, like the bolt and the breech and the cocking piece and the point of balance, which in our case, we have not got, and the almond blossoms silent in all of the gardens, and the bees going backwards and forwards. For today, we have naming of parts. And ladies and gentlemen, despite all, and thanks to a last-minute rescue from K-Rob, there will be this show, for now, the Ask Dr. Hal Show, live on radio. Yes, dear fiends, Dr. Howland Owl has had his claws full recently, and now it is not possible because of computer protocols and other things of that nature to... Well, this is most odd, most strange. It is not possible for me to post the shows at the moment, and it doesn't look like I'm getting much help either. Funny about that, how such things are treated here. So we will try to put a show together. But it may not be possible for the show to be downloaded, at least until some sympathetic person assists me at Radio Valencia. Or it could be, we've had a good run at Radio Valencia, but the time for it is coming to an end. With continuous problems, expensive dues, and no offer of help, it doesn't look good. And in any case, I will be away for the next Fridays at Burning Man. So, they will be reruns if they are kind enough to put them up for me. Otherwise, the same show will play over and over. And that's all she wrote here.

Most unusual. I wish K-Rob could help with this particular problem, but he is temporarily out of the room. It makes very little sense. Why should one channel play when it is turned off? But you see, these things are opaque to me to some degree. Is it possible? Well, we shall see.

You know, there is an effort involved in doing this. Now we have no chatterbox. The controls are not responding as they should. I couldn't get it started last week. No one helped. I wrote a note. K-Rob managed to get it started, but then he left. And there are odd things happening. Why, when the slider is turned all the way down, do we hear what's happening on another channel? In truth, these are mysteries beyond me.

0: Let's just see what's happening.
1: My legs. God damn.
2: Hold on, let me take my shirt off. John, catch me. Dude, I can't.
3: I got this, man. You gotta do that.
2: Oh my Christ.
4: Oh, there's children.

0: smartphone and get the nuclear launch app.
1: It's cool.
2: I don't know. We may not see the light of day. Because the clubs will club us all to death before the end of the weekend.
3: Then, of course, I'd like to use rice for the study.
4: No.
3: And the kitchen has potatoes for 4 years.
1: The old fat show file.
2: It's often the case that the best intro stuff is said at the end of the show. It needs to be brought up and edited.
5: The show finally finds its voice. We gotta get out of here.
2: Yeah. Exactly. The stuff
6: pretty
2: comes
6: much
2: from
6: you can count
2: the last third of the show. This has been a dynamic, wonderful, fake,
0: puzzling evidence.
2: Just like in real life.
0: Just like in real life. It's the K-Rob show. Shame on you.
2: Well, I think it's everybody's show in this one. It's a democratic wave.
5: You can make the robots angry.
3: Then there's that leaky box.
4: Oh, Lord.
3: What's that?
4: Attachment.
0: Are we marrying all the robots today?
2: Yeah, it's always about attachment.
4: What is the robot itself?
2: It's a whole thing. It's hard to
0: automate. They won't want
2: to do it.
0: Okay.
4: You heard my wife. Well, what about your ground?
0: That's right. These robots are not programmed to want to be married.
3: I'll argue with him and let him get to work.
4: Not arguing.
3: Here.
4: We're going to be friends, Junior and I.
3: Get up. We have to go.
7: We didn't see that in any of these labs. These things are not to the point where they can become autonomous or do any kind of movement on their own. They're...
8: In my case, sir, the question is totally without meaning.
3: Well, now I see everything.
9: But to make a dog with intelligence, that is the work of an artist, eh?
3: Well, yeah.
5: I'm gonna keep showing us amazing.
2: Automatically, the show starts
10: and
2: automatically. It's like
10: I
2: think of it as a mental circle.
10: KROB, San Francisco.
6: Well, look at him go on that little tricycle.
2: Got a little harder with it, right? And now he's leading the horse across the bridge to tomorrow. The bridge fell and the dwarves are all eaten by sharks.
3: Go over this again, okay? Pop a stop, please.
0: Wow, not that one. He's crawling out of the water.
3: Otherwise, head. But nothing's happening.
0: Now he's president.
3: Right, eyes up.
2: Oh, how did he do that so fast? He's got a show to do.
3: Take care of you.
2: Show anymore. I had to eat too much popcorn. I threw up in the back of the car.
0: Yeah, the show is really dirty.

0: Yeah, well, you know, Cronenberger is coming on right after the electric dubstep baboons.
1: I figure if this show's over, run across the street, that'll take 20 minutes.
0: Yeah, we get the last three songs.
2: This is the Ask Dr. Hal Show, live on radio for present. And thanks to K-Rob, I was able to actually do something this week. So don't be discouraged because of the chaos you hear. It is lessening. Maybe you need the wire on the other side because it's a tugging.
3: No, I'm having problems.
2: With the headphones?
3: Yeah. All right. What about now?
0: Your life is starting.
2: There's nothing like knowing how. Well.
3: Oh, there we go. I think these headphones should be thrown away.
2: They are percurrent, huh?
3: Yeah, they're
2: ready for the knacker's yard, as it were.
3: But, you know, they'll stay here because nobody knows the difference between something that's not working and something that is working. And get your fans to work it for you.
2: Yes, well, if only they could be here.
3: So here's the thing. So there's a podcast problem. Everyone's complaining, right? Everyone's going, hey, I can't access the podcast thing, blah, blah, blah, blah.
2: Yes.
3: But if there was a problem that had an actual answer, and the answer is somehow buried in this Google room,
2: it's like, hard.

0: like these things go about?
1: Well, I don't know. Perhaps there is some way that I'm expected to know where you penetrate the thread and find the thing that you need.
0: But they're made to seem like the thread is like, well, you go there because you're an adult.
1: And it's the wisdom of the ages. The font of the
0: But, you know, we're all going to be children. anyway, you know. I don't know. I'm just saying that, like, I won't have the answer because I'm not a member of, I mean, I'm a member, but I'm not, I don't subscribe to this Google group thing.
1: Mm-hmm.
0: And Michael Rosenberg will never, ever answer me personally if I ask him directly, oh, hey, how do you fix the podcast problem?
1: How about Marco Middlesex? Would he do it? There's a new guy that I was supposed to ask named Mauro, M-A-U-R-O, and he is, I think, the one who has made these changes.
0: Oh, is he like a new guy that's like kind of laid out some new wallpaper?
1: Well, I never heard of him before, and he's the one who I gather is responsible for this change in the protocols that you need to access your podcast page. But I don't know how
0: but
1: to...
0: But he should be the one that to preemptively tell people...
1: Yes.
0: ...that this is the case.
1: Yes.
0: Instead of, like, having the problem exist and people freaking out and going, oh, what the hell? And then, like, maybe telling people or maybe not telling people. But the answer isn't obvious, right? I mean,
1: I would say it is not obvious.
0: Yeah. Maybe it's beyond obvious.
1: Maybe it is microscopically obvious. You have to look real hard to see it.
0: Well, as soon as you know, let me know.
1: If I know it, if I can find anything, but I'm leaving.
0: No, I know, but like if it if it's a username password issue,
1: mm-hmm.
0: then I would like to know that.
1: The old username was radio. The old password was Radio Valencia with an exclamation point,
0: which no longer works.
1: You can put it in, but then it shakes from side to side, like, no, no, you're not doing it right.
0: Yeah, and, yeah. Like getting the are you a robot question wrong.
2: Right.
1: I guess so.
0: Are you a robot?
1: Robot. Oh, come on.
2: There were all those instructions.
1: Well, I understand that there is no Reloadio tomorrow.
0: There is not.
1: Because of something having to do with... there are two reasons. One of them has something to do with Charlie's collection of insect pupas and caterpillars.
0: I think that's the main reason.
1: Yeah.
0: I think that Charlie's doings or attention matters will always be the default.
1: Hmm. Well, just so you know... I will miss it, but I'll be back in September, I hope, and we'll pick it up.
0: It's maybe it's time for a summer break.
1: Maybe so.
0: You know, let's just, maybe we could take a summer break and then reconvene Relodio when you return.
1: If only it would be in, you know.
0: But actually, Wobbly wants to come on the 29th.
1: Hmm. Well, of course, he can come. I won't be there, but...
0: Yeah, but like he made a bit of a response to my re-invitational notation to him, and he said, well, I'm busy on this day, I'm busy on that day, but the 29th is possible.
1: And he's going to come in and talk? He's going to come in and play music
0: and sound?
1: No, I
0: would want him to talk and play and do all the things.
1: That would be good.
0: So that's, maybe we could take 2 weeks off and then come back with Wobbly, and then the next week, that's when you come back.
1: Mm-hmm.
0: Maybe, I don't know. But we're definitely not going to be on tomorrow.
2: That's Are you right. referring to the Hinky Commission?
3: Yes, Hinky Commission must follow script. Do not...
0: Mr. Hinky, please!
3: From side with mustache, puzzling evidence. No, evidence.
1: So, I guess there's 2 weeks
0: until squeezing the charm.
1: I leave. The calendar is also not secure in my mind, but I'm leaving on the 28th, and that whole week I'm going to have to be doing things. But maybe I don't have to start this Sunday.
3: Do you
4: senator continue to

0: knows?
1: I'm just maybe saying that, like, we could take two Relodio weeks off.
0: Yes.
1: We could come back with Wobbly on the 29th, and you can return on the following week.
0: Sounds plausible.
1: Is that, yeah, right?
0: Yes.
1: Okay, first week of September. First Saturday of September.
0: Well, yes, because the first week of September is at Burning Man. Burning Man starts on the 30th, and it runs through to September 8th.
1: Oh, so you'll be there that whole time.
0: I believe so.
1: Okay, so you'll be in the second week of September.
0: Yes, September will already be a third or fourth gone.
1: All right.
0: So what are you going to do?
1: Well, maybe we can get another guest on this on the first Burning on the Burning Man Saturday, because that's the night of the burn anyway,
0: yes,
1: right?
0: Okay. Yes. I wanted to ask you if you read the mini comics and what you thought about them.
1: Well, what I have read, I haven't read every frame, every page.
0: Oh,
1: but,
0: really? Which one did you read?
1: I read pieces of all of them. But here's the thing. The one that I have duplicates of,
0: yes,
1: there's one that I have two of.
0: Uh-huh.
1: But the one that I have two of, one is incredibly faded.
0: Throw it out.
1: Okay.
0: We're trying to make sharp copies.
1: Yeah, yeah. But that's the thing. It's like, I don't have two, like, pristine copies. I have one faded and I have one good one. So, like, I should just throw the
0: Yeah, I don't
1: away.
0: See why, what the point is of carrying the faded one. We're going to be making some more tonight, but the problem is some are not even copied, and those are the best ones, some of the best ones, I think, that would be the most enjoyable. But
1: it's the one that has, you know, like Godzilla or like a reptile, like humping a woman at the end.
0: Oh, that's called the Magic Castle.
1: Yeah, yeah.
0: Yeah, that's right.
1: There's always a nice little, you know, sex scene at the end, you know. Or
0: that's the way they are turning out. Except for City Lights. City Lights does not end in that, if you saw that one. That's the one.
1: Popsicle Pete gets to business.
0: Yes. Well, I that wasn't the end I was aiming at, but they always change it that way. You know, it's and when I mentioned, you know, these are all end in sex, we probably, I realize they're underground comics, but that means we can limit the who we distribute them to. And they were saying, oh, I never thought of that.
1: Yeah, but it's not. Well, maybe just sex is just so much fun, they just can't resist, you know.
0: Maybe, but you'll notice it's weird sex every time with monsters having sex with women or whatever.
1: There you go. Even more irresistible.
0: You never saw Fizmo the Clown, which is also ends in sex, but I would love to see that one. However, we weren't able to copy him today, as I was hoping.
1: Yeah. Well, everything that I've seen, I've liked. And I like the fact that I have a cleaner copy of the Magic Castle, whereas before it was like this faded.
0: Yeah, I'll try to provide a clean copy.
1: I think I bought the faded one at the store.
0: Well, that was good. That supports the store.
1: You know, I went and I bought like about two or three at the store, and like I got a faded castle mini comics.
0: Mm-hmm. Calendar. Friday the 14th. So there are 2 weeks between now and the time that I leave. And I can even work on non-Burning Man stuff this Sunday. But then, around the beginning of that last week, Doug is going to help me get my gear over to Tracy's, which is the staging area, the first staging area. And then on the morning of the 28th, I go to Vallejo and go with the Rangers to Burning Man, if all the problems with my documents are solved. I thought I had solved them. Indeed, I have the tickets in hand, but there is a special pass that I can't print out because I don't have a printer. And
1: what about just like a confirmation code or something like that?
0: No, you have to flash this document to get over the frontier. And if you don't, you're put in limbo and saying, well, you'll just have to wait until everybody else comes in and then you can come in because you tried to get in. No, I'm not kidding. But I was issued that.
1: I'm not laughing because I think you're kidding. I just think it's a crazy scene.
0: I was issued this pass, a SAP pass or special access pass. All it needs to be is printed. But after I solved everything and thanked everybody and said everything's fine, then this fellow who I'm going with wrote to them and said, oh, Dr. Howell's computer skills are archaic. We'll need the tickets printed at will call. And no, that's not true. I have the tickets. I just need someone. I thought he could maybe do it. Would print the SAP pass. Well, my co-host at the show I'm doing is supposed to print it, and next I will see her tomorrow in the evening, and I'll either have that pass in my fat little fingers or not. And I'll see if I can get somebody else with a printer to print it.
1: What about Ibarra Brothers printing?
0: Well, the thing itself is buried in another column of email, back and forth stuff, and you have to look at the right spot to find it. And I'm not sure I could send just that to Ibarra Brothers. In fact, I was hesitant to try to cut it out at all because I didn't want to make it go away.
1: Right. I just mean that, like, maybe you could have computer access in the place, and then you could say, I found the page, it's page 13 of this, you know, document or whatever.
0: No, that's not the way it works with them.
1: I don't even know.
0: If I make a drawing and they print it, the super Xerox machines they have will scan the drawing and send it to my email, and I'll have it as a digital file. But this is something that's already been sent to me that somehow I would have to send to them. Anyway, I'll know by tomorrow evening if...
1: You just need someone else to actually print the thing for you.
0: Yes, because I don't have a printer. It's not that my computer skills are archaic, as was said. You know, of course they are if I don't have a printer.
1: It's your hardware, not your software.
0: Yeah, I guess so.
1: Yeah.
0: I suppose so. Not
1: right up the street from where. Well, you know, it's a hardware problem. That's all.
0: Right.
1: But will call is like a alternative nightmare to hardware problems and should work, right?
0: Well, if. But, see, you go and you wait. It takes a whole day to get in. The horrible. Delays.
1: I mean, can you dig it up on your phone? Can you, like, say, like, look, I have my email on my phone. Here's my ticket.
0: No, my email is not on my phone.
1: Because
0: my
1: it needs to be a paper document.
0: My phone won't get email. My phone has an SBC global address. I can get Facebook. I can get text messages. But I need my laptop to receive email. And they always assume I can just flash my phone and do things. But I can't do it.
1: All right.
0: That's
1: how a lot of, because I for like years I couldn't produce things on my phone, and then when I did, when I finally could, I was like, oh, this is how everyone's been doing it for,
0: right,
1: you know, decades and whatnot. It was like oh, I've been in the archaic sphere.
0: I suppose so. The thing is, I even do have a Gmail address, but. In order to use it, I would have to undo all my connections that I use every day. And usually this is not a problem. It's just something. I don't mind the email being on the phone and me checking it periodically. On the laptop, I would mind if I had to keep looking at my phone every few minutes like everybody else does. I don't want to do that. So, I guess that's a statement of the way things are. Now, if my co-host can print the Fukin pass, then all will be well.
1: And how many days do you have before you could be comfortable with the fixing? Like another week?
0: Well, I have the tickets. I have until the moment I leave, technically, to fix it up. Furthermore, they're talking about they have to go to Will Call anyway. After all the effort I made to keep us from going to Will Call, then it's possible that you can get it there. But what I was going to say is, you go through the incredibly arduous threading the needle of getting onto the playa itself.
1: Right.
0: And then, at the last moment, you are put in the line going to the right, to Will Call. So now you're out of the line, and this is going to be a huge delay. But if you get there...
2: That's right. We have one of those Arbitrons, but we can't seem to play it out through the board.
0: If you get there, there's no guarantee that your documents will be there. You're depending upon this chain, which has so far proved very unreliable. And now you're stuck out there with nothing... You know, unable to move your gear, unable to move yourself.
1: Right.
0: This is why I wanted to avoid it and have my documents all in a neat packet that I can give when I come through.
1: Of course.
0: We'll call. Everybody dreads. However, my friends who I'm going with are rangers, and they have some ability to work with the system.
1: So we'll call is in an indefinite limbo.
0: Potentially. It is. And it certainly delays... with the already intolerable procedure of getting in and getting to your camp.
1: Of course. Yeah.
0: You know, you inch forwards 45 feet, and then they stop for an hour. You know, it's the pulse system that
1: and
0: they're
1: it's
0: trying
1: hot
0: to
1: boot. Yeah.
0: Oh well, it's by now it's dark, but dust is blowing in your face and so on. You just want to get in and secured.
1: I'm glad I'm not doing that.
0: Yeah, well, the reason I do it is that I inherited this show, and I'm supposed to put it on, and everybody wants me to do it, and Marion wants me to do it. Like last year, when we had thunderstorms, rainstorms, we had to go through the mud, we had to get to the place where they've set up the cacophony cocktail party, and the guy who runs it had never heard of us and said, no, I don't know who you are, you know, and we put on a children's show. There's no children at the cacophony cocktail party, but nonetheless, we were preempted for that. And then he said, well, we can just move you to Saturday. No, you can't, because I've spent months publicizing it as this time and this date, and I've made a million buttons that I've passed out to people.
1: Right, right.
0: It's not an event that you can just push over to a different date. And the reason is something that is never understood. In center camp at the main stage, you can sign up to do a performance. Joe Hippie plays the guitar. And there you are on the schedule. But that's not what this is. I'm an official Burning Man event. I should not have to be treated like these sign-up events that can easily be moved to another thing.
1: Right.
0: It's important that it be, you know, people coming from other countries to be in this stupid thing.
1: So why is
0: there's
1: the
0: a guy from Japan.
1: Why would a sign-up event ever get relegated to another time and space?
0: Because it was inconvenient to run it that night. But we're not a sign-up event. We're an event that...
1: No, I mean the legitimate events, not the sign... Wait, I misspoke.
0: It wouldn't be if they knew what they were doing, but a whole generation of people no longer works there who used to facilitate things, and this new guy, this guy with a beard named Snafu, is extremely unwilling to... I mean, he thinks I'm a grumpy old guy yelling at him.
1: Get your fans to do your show. Right?
0: Well, but I made very sure. I've been working for months that everybody knows everything about it. I've sent copies of everything to everybody. Of course, it's still possible that the one key person hasn't seen them. I did a poster. I've made 100 buttons that are that you know. I've done all this stuff. But
1: if the date and time for this event is set, it should be set, right? I mean, like...
0: Well, you'd think so, but here's something else. It always starts, these days, this decade, it starts at 7 p.m. Because in the past, the date of the show was Saturday, the day of the burn at 5:30 p.m. This is incredibly inconvenient. People make their plans for the burn day, and 5:30, the sun is still hot, and people have to make their way there in their costumes or whatever. where there are no toilets either. You know, all of this. Now there are toilets. Now we have changed to 7. Now it's not on Saturday, but Wednesday, so people do not have that crowding, and this was hard to achieve. But after I had it all set up, everything had to be undone because of the Brian Doherty parade that is supposed to start there. And so I had to move the starting time back to 6:30, which means the assembly time is 6 o'clock. And it may be hard for people to get in because they turn the center camp into a kind of fortress for the cacophony cocktail party. I don't know how that's going to work out. I usually go there and try to scope it out beforehand.
1: Yeah.
0: But this is dependent on whether or not I have a working bicycle after I get in. There are going to be only a few days before this is supposed to start.
1: So you won't be in competition with the actual burn. Like, you know.
0: Hell no. Yeah. We'll be on Wednesday. The burn is on Saturday. Right. But this show, if you have a long-running show, my feeling is you shouldn't keep moving it around. Shouldn't move the date. Shouldn't move the time. But the Brian Doherty parade starts at the Cacophony Cocktail Party, and it starts at 7, which is the time that we usually do the show. We had to put it all back. And I've announced, I believe even the guy who comes from Japan understands this.
2: For no reason at all.
0: But last time, people I had invited came and they were standing around in banana costumes and everything, and they never got on stage because all they could see is this interminable, boring children's show going on instead. And by the time we finally got started, you know, we did a show. We did the best show under the circumstances. So that's what's happening now. And after the Brian Doherty parade is over and it goes way out into the desert, I'm not sure I'm capable of walking that far, then we have a special show to do in the TV car, which is also a Brian Doherty memorial something or other. And that will be about 3 a.m. that night. When this is all over, I'm going to be incredibly relieved. I'm probably enjoy the rest of the days I'm at Burning Man, and when Burning Man itself
1: is from when all this is happening. Wednesday night,
0: Wednesday, and by the time the late night thing happens, it will actually be Thursday morning.
1: Sure.
0: It may be possible to return to the camp after the Brian Doherty Memorial Parade and take some time to rest until the next thing happens. So that's the way it is right now, the way I'm dealing with it.
1: Is any other show or event being moved because of
0: like this parade?
1: Because of, well, a parade or another variant, a kids show, what have you. Is your
0: nothing
1: show the
0: that
1: only
0: I have
1: one
0: heard
1: that
0: about?
1: Is like, that is like, well, we need to bump or move somebody. I guess it should be the fashion show, or, you know.
0: They shouldn't do that after. I wrote a report after last year.
1: It seems like the sign-in stuff should be the first to, you know, be susceptible to
0: the sign-in stuff isn't even happening, or shouldn't be, at the Cacophony Cocktail Party. But they put that children's show, whatever it was, there for the reasons of their own. And they said they never heard of my show. Well, now they have. I've made sure that they have. I even wrote to Snafu himself. I sent him a poster. I sent him a picture of the buttons. I sent him a letter saying, thanks, I'm glad you're not going to be blindsided by it like last year. Justin thought I should apologize to Snafu. My own opinion, and I can say it because this is on my radio show, is he should have apologized to me and not acted like I was trying to overturn his programming. He didn't understand. And the reason is they don't make a distinction at the important point where they should between sign-up events and a slotted event that they provide tickets to send me an assistant to Burning Man to do.
1: It's
0: an official Burning Man event. It's the longest continuous event on the playa. It should have status. It's not the same thing as the children's show or whatever.
1: Or anything else.
0: Yes.
1: Well, maybe the burn itself.
0: Just its nature.
1: Or the That's temple. Just it. Does the temple burn? Is that still a thing?
0: The temple burns on Saturday night. Oh, no, on Sunday night.
1: Okay.
0: And it's, of course, a different species of fish.
1: But the burning of the man is the event of the entire thing.
0: A burning of the man is one of the greatest fireworks shows on the planet, with a million drones in the sky forming huge images, with a million fire-twirling babes out there, with everything happening. And then Sunday, after everyone's recuperated, the memorial, the burning of the Temple of Oblivion occurs, and you're supposed to be silent and not play the raucous music and get drunk, though some people are doing that now. You're supposed to understand that this is the spiritual heart of it rather than the Dionysian party heart of it,
1: sure.
0: Which the burning is.
1: Yeah.
0: You were there when Paul Addis burned it, which was a tremendous upset to
1: yeah,
0: the organization.
1: That was my main visitation. Like, I visited one other time, but that was...
0: Well,
1: like
0: it was a most atypical year.
1: That was a float-in, but yeah. Then, like, my dedicated visit was during the Paul Addis...
0: You were there when fire engines actually came and were squirting water at the man while everybody was screaming, no, don't put him out.
1: Yeah.
0: It was delightful chaos.
1: Yeah.
0: And they were able to put another man together really soon and replace it, you know. But they sure came down like a ton of bricks on Paul Addis, so they went out of their way.
1: Yeah.
0: To prosecute him.
1: Yeah, it was. I didn't know him personally, but like of course, you know, I've been privy to the legend, you know, since you know his.
0: I was in the show,
1: like a real time biopic. You know?
0: Right,
1: I got told the stories and stuff. You know?
0: I was in a show at the Dark Room, a show of Dr. Strangelove.
1: Oh, yeah.
0: Actually, we started at Spanganga, and we moved to the Dark Room. You remember Spanganga?
1: Yeah, yeah.
0: A place around the corner. So, in that show, I played the Russian ambassador. the head of everything played the George C. Scott part. The part of... Major King Kong, do you remember that character? He was played by Keenan Wynn. He's the one who shoots the Coke machine.
1: That's right.
0: He has Manfred, played by Peter Sellers, the British liaison.
1: You're going to have to answer to the Coca-Cola
0: yes.
1: company.
0: Yes. Yeah. Manfred is being held at gunpoint by Keenan, who thinks he's up to pre-versions, you know.
1: Yeah.
0: So, in our play... King Kong was played. I guess it's not Kong. It's Major General something. The guy has a ridiculous name, of course. That guy was Paul Addis.
1: Okay.
0: He had the gun.
1: Yeah, I don't think it's King Kong.
0: No. Major General Kong, though. I think that's Slim Pickens.
1: Okay.
0: You know where is Major Kong? You know he's riding the bomb down. So the other guy.
1: Right,
0: oh, I know what it is. Colonel Bat Guano.
1: There you go.
0: All right, Colonel Bat Guano. If indeed that is your name, you see that Coca-Cola machine over there? Shoot it! Shoot it, man!
1: Yeah.
0: You know that.
1: Well, the president of the United States is one thing, but the Coca-Cola company is another.
0: So Paul Addis was excellent in this part.
1: Yeah.
0: You know, he's born to play the part. Better than the pilot, who was played by M.I. Blue, who improvised too much. But everybody liked that show.
1: Yeah.
0: Anyway, I thought it interesting. That's how I knew Paul Addis, although I saw him at other things, at street performances. At one of them, there was a setup like, you know, some criminal thing is going on and we have to stop it. And he got into it and he started smashing the windows of cars that were parked there. And they say, no, Paul, this is a skit, you know, don't break the people's cars. No, and he had to be led away because he would get it into it. And of course, he put on the scary war paint before he shinnied up the man and set it on fire.
1: Right, right. Is that like his kind of like wanted picture, the thing that?
0: If you've seen that picture of him with the war paint,
1: yeah.
0: So that's a part of Burning Man history, whether they like it or not. I think they handled it really well, in that they didn't let this event spoil everything. And what they're afraid of the most is that they would lose control and have this huge, giant mass of people running around and doing things.
1: Yeah,
0: but
1: I believe that that's the case. So.
0: But then the unofficial Burning Man occurred, where they weren't having it, but a bunch of people went out anyway, and they formed the streets, and they had it. This was also the Borg's big nightmare, that they would be proved completely irrelevant by everybody just going and doing it without them, without their say-so.
1: Yeah, yeah.
0: And no one was allowed to burn anything, but that didn't matter. They had their drones assemble in the shape of a Burning Man with fire, you know. So these drones can do anything. You can see, like, enormous hands appearing in the sky, giant trees growing up, huge eyeballs looking around, because the drones each have a little screen, and they're all programmed to interact with each other, and even to compensate for the wind and so on. So they're rock steady, and you see things that are like a nightmarish vision that they produce.
1: And this is America.
0: Well, it's not America. It's not planet America. It's in America. It's on federal land, but the things are different. And also, more women go than men, which is not generally known. And
1: hubba hubba.
0: Well, yes, except that half the time seems to be spent by saying, now they're all pretty and naked, but you're not allowed to touch them. And remember, you know, this lecture that you get over and over
1: again. The Crazy Horse Saloon monologue, you know.
0: I guess when I haven't done the...
1: chocolate?
0: Oh, yeah, thank you. What kind of a chocolate is this?
1: It's a dark chocolate kind of...
0: Yum, a big...
1: Pocket truffle,
0: a
1: you know.
0: Pocket
1: kind of
0: truffle, yes, yeah, seems partly melted, but I'm going to continue
1: well,
0: to melt.
1: Well, it's softened by my pocket, but it's it should taste good.
0: And what's in the middle of this chocolate lump?
1: I don't know, it's pudding in the mix, maybe, I don't know.
0: Great. Gee, I wish we had a chatterbox so we could see what people are, how people are reacting to what we're doing, but it's gone.
1: Well, the Radio Valencia main page, the chatterbox does work.
0: Well, let's just see if we can find it. But I'm not sure that the...
1: But it doesn't pop out and become its own page. You have to keep the Radio Valencia main page, and you just have to scroll according to the space provided by the main page.
0: Boink.
1: So, see? There's the chat box right there.
0: If you say so, up here?
1: Yeah.
0: Awesome listener. What?
1: And there's Hal in the box already.
0: In the name of Krishna the Christ, please fix the podcaster. Something, yeah.
1: Oh, yeah, that was me.
0: Oh.
1: I think there was a Fix the Podcaster comment that wasn't actually me, but I'm the one that's put it up at least 10 times. Because it has, they have not.
0: Well, I'm looking at it.
1: Fixed the podcast according to its, you know, to my complaint.
0: No, they
1: and
0: haven't.
1: And now I can't even access the podcast control panel at all.
0: Me either. And that means I can't. You know, most people who listen to the show do not listen to it at the time it's being done. They, like, for example, Mob Mietti in Washington, D.C. downloads it after I post it. But now, since I can't post it, yeah, all these listeners are not going to be able to get to it. I have to go off with this unresolved situation in its crapulous state, but... we'll see. As long as I'm able to get email, I'll check the column and see what people are saying. But some of them have been properly advised how to do it. I just really don't have the time to go through every complaint and read every response.
1: There should be a single post that has the answer to the problem.
0: Yes.
1: Delivered by the person who owns this place. But he will not do that. He will never be accountable.
0: Well, I guess you just don't know
1: problem.
0: That we all own it because we're a duocracy and we just do
1: well,
0: everything.
1: Yeah, but we all are in service to his whims.
0: That's for sure. Well, folks, if you want to put anything on the podcast or on the chatterbox, so called, which is now on the main page, then I will see it, and you can vituperate, you can insult my ancestry, you can do what you want, but at least there will be some form of communication. And I was very sorry when, for various unrelated reasons, last week I was unable to do the show at all. I had to close it down. I went off and drew underground with my cartoons with my friends, the young underground cartoonists, something I find delightful and will do as much as I can, despite the fact that it impinges on all these other things I'm supposed to be doing. After all, fun's what it's all about, isn't it? As I constantly have to remind people at Burning Man who are in a state of high dudgeon because things aren't working out, the reason we're here is to have fun. Can we keep that in our minds? If something doesn't go exactly right, then we can try to make fun out of it. But, of course, if nothing works out, you have to fight a little, and that can be fun, too. But what's not fun is having to fight and not have fun, if I've made anything clear. Yeah, it would be great to fix the podcaster so that this show and my others could be posted. Perhaps there will be a response to the letter that I wrote, the email, but the only one who has responded is John Hell, saying that I have been inattentive to the complaints in the email column about the fact that nobody can reach his or her podcast page. 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Dr. Howland Owl presiding. Thanks to K-Rob's great skills, which are skills achieved by knowledge as well as instinct, we were able to get this thing started. But if he hadn't been here, I would have had to give it up again and go over to the tattoo parlor where the cartoon session is occurring. Perhaps it's the last time I can do it, but I don't think so. I think I have some more days. I don't know if this is my last show. There may be one more of these before I leave. It all depends on how the dice roll and the dominoes fall.

0: from the rushy glen. We dare not go a-hunting for fear of little men. Wee folk, good folk, trooping all together, green jacket, red hat, and white owl's feather. Down along the rocky shore, some make their home. They live on crispy pancakes of yellow tide foam. Some in the reeds of the black mountain lake, with frogs for their watchdogs, all night awake. High upon the hillside, their old king sits. He's grown so old and gray, he's nigh lost his wit. With a bridge of white mist, Columbkill he crosses on his stately journeys from Slave Leg to Ross's, or going up with music on cold, starry nights to sup with the queen of the gay northern lights.
1: By spent emergency flare,
0: they stole little Bridget. These 7 years gone, when she came down again, her friends were all gone. They took her lightly back between the night and morrow. They thought that she was fast asleep, but she was dead with sorrow. They have kept her ever since deep within the lakes, on a bed of flag leaves, watching till she wakes. Up the rocky hillside, through the mountains bare, they have planted thorn trees for pleasure here and there. Is any one so daring as dig them up in spite? He will find the sharpest thorns in his bed at night.
1: A collapsed, blind person.
0: Up the airy mountain, down the rushy glen, we dare not go a-hunting for fear of little men. Wee folk, good folk, trooping all together, green jacket, red cap, and white owl feather. And what's going on out there? It looks like a fabulous conversation is being held by those who have much to gab about. How about that food truck? That's still there, right?
2: That's still there.
0: And you can get great stuff.
2: Its LED lights are beckoning me.
0: Yeah, well, they've got a good spot for it. I wonder how long they're allowed to stay in any one spot. There's another one that's over on 24th Street by that gas station there that always is there.
2: Yeah.
0: They're not making it move away.
2: Well, these guys will be here till the end of the show.
0: That's for sure.
2: They'll want to get, you know, the exit traffic of the bars.
0: If only these restaurants around here would have one night where they stay open, they could really rake it in. That Chinese chicken restaurant, for example.
2: Have you tried it in the daytime?
0: Yes, I have.
2: And it's good?
0: It's all right, yeah. Okay. Unfortunately, paying with money is too old-fashioned for them, so you have to digitally pay them somehow with a...
2: Right, right.
0: That wasn't too easy for
2: you
0: me.
2: You walk in the place, they go, screen, screen.
0: Right. Well, that's no problem for the generation that's enjoying itself next door, and the food was okay.
2: And when you're ordering your Kung Pao chicken, you get to take a selfie.
0: Perhaps. Now, a crispy, crunchy chicken is open for another hour. If I walked down there, I could get some fried chicken and then bring it to the tattoo place to give to Apple, who loves chicken of any kind. But I don't know if I ought to walk away from RV while I'm here, actually doing a so-called show, huh? Something I can always do in the future. What the? What the?
2: Steven Spielberg directed this?
0: Directed what now?
2: L.A. 2017.
0: Never heard of it.
2: I think it's a...
0: 2017 is not the future.
2: Well, it was when the movie was being made.
0: Huh. And what was happening? Were there bald-headed aliens on the streets?
2: I forget, but it's... I think it's a movie like Duel. Like it was a TV movie.
0: Okay.
2: Like Duel was like a TV movie.
0: One thing I've been curious about
2: is... It was a TV movie named Duel.
0: I've seen the movie, and it's a fine picture. What
2: I'm going to look it up. I got my phone in my hand, and I'm going to look for answers.
0: That's good. Well, there's one movie that I am curious about that I can't seem to find what it's about. I've even seen pieces of it called 8mm.
2: Yeah.
0: And you know that one, right?
2: Yeah, that was a J.J. Abrams.
0: Oh, is it true that a train derails because some kid left a bike on the track?
2: It could be.
0: That would just never happen in a million years, but, I mean, a train is a massive, heavy thing and will, you know, if you had a giant log on a track or a car, even a car, it will just plow through. But at any rate, there's a huge, spectacular train crash, and then my understanding is there's some sort of alien that gets loose that was on the train.
2: Yeah.
0: So you've seen this picture.
2: Yeah, it's been a long time, but I've seen it.
0: Did you enjoy it?
2: It was fine.
0: Speaking as someone who used to be a junior movie maker and go out with the camera and make movies, you know, with me and my brother and my friends, I thought, well, they're still doing that. That's nice, you know. 8mm today, who does that? I would have to say no one. Because if you're shooting film, that film has to be developed. And it used to be...
2: Well, there's another movie named 8mm that has Nicolas Cage.
0: And that's about pornography or something?
2: Something, like a murder. It was like a porno murder, like torture porn kind of stuff.
0: Great, just what I want to see. Well, my brother and I would make film. We would shoot a roll of film. Then you'd take it to the kiosk in the parking lot. And you'd turn it in. And it would go to the processor. And then after a week or less, you'd get your roll of film back. And with great eagerness, you'd come and put it on the projector to see how many of your effects and so on actually worked. Usually, it was a small portion because something would always crop up that you didn't anticipate. But gradually, you could assemble bits that really worked and edit them together.
2: Right.
0: But now... There is no national thing that develops chemical film. There's one place that does it. They're in L.A. They're fundamentalist Christians. And they watch your film, and if there's anything that they don't like or approve of, you don't even get your film back.
2: Oh, my God. Literally.
0: Okay. Not just nudity, but, if they think this looks ungodly to us, you don't get it back. And that is... That's the condition.
2: So here's what Wikipedia has to say. L.A. 17, 2017, is a 1971 sci-fi episode of NBC's The Name of the Game, directed by a 23-year-old Steven Spielberg. It stars Gene Barry as a publisher who crashes his car after choking on smog and wakes up in a dystopian underground Los Angeles of 2017, ruled by a psychiatric regime.
0: How likely. Gene Barry, TV's Petrocelli, I believe. Right? Do you remember that show?
2: No.
0: Well, all these shows had names which were the name of the characters, like Mannix and so on. Petrocelli was some detective or crime-solving
2: guy. Oh, I'm thinking of Ken Barry. I don't know Gene Barry.
0: Gene Barry? Well... if my memory is correct,
2: Ken Berry was kind of like a folksy kind of.
0: Ken Berry was in Mayberry RFD, where Andy Griffith and Opie hung out. But Petrocelli, I believe, was some concept, some TV, you know, like Macmillan and Wife. The names of the characters are the, it's like if, as if Star Trek was called Captain Kirk or something. Well,
2: I'm sure William Shatner would have wanted that.
0: Yes, because he thought he's the lead in the show. It's his show.
2: Right.
0: Unfortunately, that for him, the ensemble nature of the very unusual show made people have bad feelings when it seemed like he wanted to hog the glory. But although you can understand that, in looking at those episodes now, you think, well, you know, he really was pretty good.
2: Of course.
0: You know, he did a lot of good things that held the show together.
2: Yeah. He was a great captain.
0: Yes.
2: And I dare say the captain of
0: but
2: Star
0: then
2: Trek. Of this whole Star Trek universe, he is the captain of the...
0: Yes, better than any Christopher Pike, or I suppose.
2: Some people are Picard people. I'm a Kirk person.
0: Well, Picard is good. In a different Star Trek universe. When they wanted to do Star Trek The Next Generation, they brought in Gene Roddenberry and said, hey, well, you can do a wonderful show. We'll give you all this money, and we have a great new ship. And he was saying, I don't think there should be a ship. I think in this advanced time, they can just think themselves from planet to planet.
2: Well, he was thinking about Utopia, you know, plus.
0: Yes. You've got to have conflict. You can't have... Everything can't be utopia. You know, it can't be the planet of the healthful joggers and vegetable eaters, which
2: and
0: they
2: the,
0: did
2: and the
0: visit.
2: Seamless fabric people. You know?
0: Yes, right.
2: No wrinkles. Yeah.
0: The Gene Barry, I mean, not Gene Barry.
2: Roddenberry.
0: Roddenberry, yes. Gene Roddenberry had another series of shows, but none of them really worked like Star Trek, because Star Trek was a happy accident in many ways.
2: Yeah.
0: For example, he did
2: it was
0: the
2: nice
0: Questor old tapes.
2: Mm,
0: ever see that?
2: That? Yeah.
0: He's like a robot, and so he's got the Data or Spock appeal of being a, you know, an innocent.
2: And he has to constantly assimilate, like, oh, what is it you human say?
0: Yes, yes. A whole show about that proved not to work. You know, that was a feature of some of these other shows. And what about the one where all of the civilization is destroyed, but for some reason there's an underground subway train that runs to each location?
2: Is that the double belly button to Marianne?
0: Yes, yes. Was that a Gene Roddenberry
2: yes,
0: show?
2: Yes, it was.
0: And the guy with the mustache who you were supposed to be
2: John
0: interested,
2: Saxon or something,
0: yeah,
2: was that
0: well,
2: it? Or,
0: John Saxon? I didn't think so.
2: No, I don't know. Like I'm just trying to
0: a guy who had the popular hairstyle of the 70s, which was a shoulder-length hair and a huge mustache.
2: Well, they tried to make Star Trek Phase 2 with no success. And some of those scripts ended up being Next Generation scripts.
0: That's good. It all goes into the
2: because
0: Star Trek Bible.
2: They wanted to keep the Star Trek like science fiction writing family intact. And so like a lot of...
0: That was a good thing.
2: Well, yeah, like the animated series reaped the benefits of that.
0: I thought the animated series, with its terrible animation, was good.
2: Yeah, it was.
0: It had some intellectually interesting episodes.
2: The Filmation animation was pretty...
0: was terrible. It was basic. On the other hand, you can have bizarre aliens that you can't afford in the live-action version.
2: Yeah, and it seemed to kind of be on the cusp of kiddie and adult, you know?
0: Yes. It was a good thing, and it kept the franchise going also. I think ultimately they all realized, you know, we were lucky to have been a part of this.
2: But, like, what they're doing with Star Trek now is just, like...
0: The Christopher Pike show?
2: No. Well, like, I think Strange New World... Like, I haven't seen new Strange New Worlds episode, but what I have seen, I do not like.
0: What's
2: I'm
0: the problem?
2: I'm not even going to look at Starfleet Academy or...
0: They didn't want Starfleet Academy when it was proposed because all the fans had seen Police Academy and they thought, oh no, we don't want them goofing in this goofy Police Academy thing in space.
2: They're all trying to be goofy and funny and cute and lame, in my opinion. It's just like they're just overworking their... It's like a snarky goofy and, humor engine that like doesn't befit the name or the you know, like I see maybe you want to get away from the Roddenberry thing because maybe he was a jerk or something, but like,
0: well, nobody's perfect.
2: But it's like they're, what they're doing with Star Trek now, it's like, just come up with your own show. You don't need to have it be a Star Trek thing. You know, just do whatever you're going to do and just have it be some space thing that you don't have to incorporate the Star Trek universe into this, into these dumb gag reels, you know.
0: Also, I imagine you can't look at Christopher Pike without thinking, geez, that poor guy, what's going to happen to him, you know? All this is going by the board, and he's going to end up a lump in a wheelchair who goes beep for yes and beep, beep for no. That kind of takes the luster off it.
2: But in the end, though, like when he kind of submits to the Talosian, you know, like a vacation camp of the mind, it is kind of a happy ending for him.
0: Well, of course, they have retweaked the whole Star Trek universe several times, and they could produce an alternate story for Christopher Pike.
2: Right, right.
0: Or maybe super evolved aliens could grab him and his motorized wheelchair, take him off to their planet, and create a whole new body for him, grown out of his own cells or something, and then that transplant would, him into it.
2: Right. That would seem to be a modern alternative to just having him like be in a dream factory for the Talosians.
0: Yes.
2: Why don't we just clone him from the DNA that we capture from the transporter effect or something, you know?
0: I wondered about that, too. Do you capture DNA? They do have transporter accidents, although they didn't originally have them.
2: Yeah. Well, you remember in Star Trek The Motion Picture, there was
0: a horrible transporter accident, but later on they would have Scotty regenerated from a transporter, you know. That's
2: what happened in Next Gen. But like, but in The Motion Picture, Kirk is the one that distracts Decker from fixing the transporter, and it results in the accident that kills the potential crew members, one being a Vulcan, because he says, I'd still like a Vulcan there. And he wants a Vulcan science officer, and like say, he goes like, submit to the Enterprise, not submit, but report to the Enterprise, Captain or Lieutenant Blunt, whatever. And then he like says, all right. And then he's being transported aboard the ship, and then the transporter accident happens, and he dies with another crew member.
0: Right.
2: And it's because Kirk was being a bolstery admiral, you know, asshole, and
0: throwing
2: like,
0: his weight around
2: and distracting Commander Decker from fixing the transporter.
0: Right. Kirk also nearly causes a space accident with a, you know, until Deckard says, no, wait, belay that order. You're going to shake us to
2: it's
0: pieces.
2: Like, how dare you, you know, distract me from my ordering or whatever, you know.
0: Well,
2: so Kirk is kind of a villain in that movie, you know.
0: How odd that would be. But then Kirk supposedly redeems himself when he manages to kill Malcolm McDowell and save Picard. And Malcolm McDowell said, yeah, I'm happy to kill Kirk and bring on Picard. I'll kill him, too.
2: Yeah. Well, Kirk's redeemed at the end of Motion Picture because he rises to the task of being captain, and he doesn't just throw his admiralty around.
0: Yes.
2: He becomes Captain Kirk, and that's what redeems him, you know, but his admiral thing. I mean, he doesn't actually officially become a captain until Star Trek IV when he saves the Earth from the whale probe.
0: Right, well,
2: and they say, we're reducing your rank, and then he uses the best possible solution, you know.
0: And they know it, too. They'd rather have him be a captain than an admiral, because that's his right. Whole service record is surely known to Starfleet headquarters in San Francisco, you would think.
2: Right, yeah. No, I think Kirk is the one. I don't know. I never saw Enterprise with the guy from Quantum Leap. I never saw that.
0: There are so many different variants, and it's difficult to catch up with them all. But I'm sorry to hear that the new Star Trek, where they're trying to
2: improve, Trek Discovery is terrible.
0: So they're not improving in any way on the old Star Trek, but rather
2: all
0: showing.
2: All they're doing is making flashy eye candy with the Star Trek, universe.
0: Oh, that's too bad.
2: Attached to it, you know. And it's too flashy. It's too CGI and too, like, well, here's the thing. J.J. Abrams, he made that 8mm movie with the kids and the aliens and the train crash.
0: Yes.
2: I think because he made these flashy, audience appealing Star Trek reboot movies, that's what made for the whole TV franchise arm of Paramount and stuff to go, like, let's make Star Trek that looks like this J.J. Abrams stuff, you know? And they kind of did that, and they didn't really think about, you know,
0: why
2: Harlan
0: like
2: Ellison,
0: it.
2: Like, writing a cool story or, you know, whatever, you know, like, they just did, well, they wanted to make it big and explosion-y and...
0: Right, the producers, the money men were intrusive, were in a place like, the equivalent of Sam Katzman, if you know your Harryhausen history, this idiot producer who was responsible for The Giant Claw, among other things.
2: Okay.
0: You know, and he wanted to get his hands on

0: antimatter for Star Trek, I think. That's my shambling opinion.
1: Well, you're somebody who pays attention, so your opinion really registers with me. I have to decide, do I want to spend a moment watching something that's going to be, you know, keeping me from doing what I've got to be doing? And I have my collection of old movies that I like to watch.
0: Yeah. Well, there's always going to be content that's based on a franchise or a legacy product. You know, so, like, there's always going to be a Star Wars thing or a Star Trek thing, or just because the name is... We can't just throw the name away, you know?
1: We got to put something up. Here, you do it. I'm going out for coffee.
0: But I don't.
1: Stop.
0: You'll be fine.
1: It's just a TV show. Do it and get your check.
0: So it's 11:20 now. Does that mean it's 4:20 in Guam?
1: It could be. I'm not quite sure of the difference, but we could do something. I just haven't had time to put anything together. But let's just see what's on hand.
0: Maybe we could make a look at the internet and say, time in Guam now. So let's see what happens.
2: Your own location has to be registered.
0: Time in Guam now. Current time in Guam now. 4:21 p.m. That's exactly right. So yeah, when it's 11:20 p.m. here, it's 4:21 p.m. on Saturday, August 15th.
1: Well, you were right about that. An unerring instinct told you about that.
0: So yeah, 11:20 and 4:20 are blood brothers under the skin. Ladies and gentlemen, you heard it here last.
1: Apparently the 20 part is the part that tells. Because then it's appended to each hour until you get a 4.
0: Guam is 17 hours ahead.
1: And I assume there may be some listeners to this show raising their glasses high now that we've mentioned that U.S. possession several times.
0: Yeah, yeah. You take a hit and a swig, and then you'll be having a K-Rob moment. Maybe a little, you know, laughing gas, too.
1: I got some of the fixed-up old Fleischer cartoons, and a couple of them are really remarkable. Swing, You Sinners. Have you ever seen that one?
0: No.
1: Crude, but lots of fun.
0: Is that like a boop?
1: I think Bimbo is in it. There's another one, though, with Boop in it, in her semi-canine form. They're all really beautifully restored copies. And also, they've got a commentary track, which I enjoy listening to.
0: Oh, neat.
1: So even though you can never ever show them to anybody without breaking the law, unless you do it in your own home, it's still a fun thing to have.
0: Well, you know what I always say to the coppers?
1: I've wondered what you did say. I mean, in our show, we've broken that law many times.
0: I usually just whip out a Tommy gun and just start blazing, you know.
1: Because that's how I get even with every rotten cop.
0: And I just laugh as I chug-a-log the bullets, you know.
1: I guess I told you I have a copy of Gun Crazy. Interesting film.
3: We're going through it.
1: With Peggy Cummins.
0: That's right, yeah.
1: You remember her from Curse of the Demon. But can you imagine her with two guns blowing people away?
0: Does she have like a gang of girls or anything like that? Or?
1: No, she's with a guy who loves...

0: guns. And at the beginning of the movie, he's a kid looking through a store window, and he just loves guns. And finally, he breaks the window and takes one, and things don't go right. He ends up at the foot of a cop, you know, and he's dragged into the court, and they ask for leniency, but they don't give it to him. And then many years later, he's working in a carnival as a trick shot guy who can always shoot the target. Yeah. But she comes in, and she's also able to do it, and there's natural chemistry between him. But he doesn't like killing people. He just likes shooting. But she likes to shoot people.
1: Yeah.
0: And the way she's introduced in the movie is interesting, too, because the shot is of... you know, she walks up into the shot. So first you see two guns firing off, and then she comes up in her cowboy suit, and she's firing both ways. And they pull off some amazing crimes where the camera gets into the car with them, and you see everything. And at one point they pretend to be employees of this big company so that they can rob the safe. And there's this nasty old lady in there raking her over the coals. Women should not wear pants in this outfit. You know, yes, Mrs. So-and-so. And so when the crime happens, the first person to get plugged is Mrs. So-and-so by Peggy. Okay. There you go.
1: Yeah.
0: How do you like these pants? And so forth. So the movie itself is quite interesting.
1: These are my lucky pants. Or unlucky pants for her.
0: And I told you I've got In Old Chicago, which has a great version of the whole Chicago, the Great Chicago Fire of 1870 in it. It's really well done. It's one of those good historical pictures that Fox did in black and white. And got some others that I'm enjoying watching in my copious spare time. Maybe Sunday night I will sit at the kitchen table and watch various things.
1: Watch.
0: Yes. I've got a huge Tom and Jerry collection. I know some of those are good. The really sadistic ones. Which are ingenious, but they always bothered me.
1: The Itchy and Scratchy Show.
0: Exactly. As a child, that bothered me. You know, I could see that the whole focus is on the hurt that potentially Tom can do to Jerry, but actually ends up being done to Tom at the end. And the yellow...
1: And the screeching, you know, the...
0: Well, there's a screeching, all right. There's one where Tom hides in a lake, and he's breathing through a straw. So Jerry gets all these bees to fly down the straw. And then there's a big pause, and then blah, Tom comes up out of the water with his mouth open, screaming with bees inside, stinging the inside of his mouth.
1: Yeah, nice.
0: An incredible shot, you know, that. But kind of nasty in concept, you know.
1: Oh, of course, yeah. It's like, ain't I a little stinker? You know, like that's Jerry's kind of thing. He's like, he's cute and small, so, you know.
0: Well, he has to defend himself.
1: Yeah. But he obviously loves the fact that he's able to come up with these tortures that work every time.
0: There were other ones where they're good buddies. And, what are you up to now, you know? There's a Christmas one where he thinks he's been given a sinister present by Tom, but it turns out to be a nice present and so forth. Really odd. There are Popeye cartoons where Popeye and Bluto get along just fine.
1: Yeah.
0: One is about Bluto's African expedition. You know, oh, Bluto, you're going off to Africa. I won't see you. That's all right, you know. And he goes off, and then Popeye misses him and follows him to Africa. You know, and when they finally catch up with each other, shall we? Okay, let's do it. And they start beating the bejesus out of each other, which is what they want to do. You know, that's an important part of it. It's really well done. It's well animated.
1: Like they just go like, I guess we gotta get to it now, you know, kind of thing, right?
0: Yeah, and there's another one where they discover how to land a punch through the phone. A special trick that you call up somebody and then you can punch him through the phone.
1: Like, I've got an idea, let's call up Hitler.
0: So they do, you know, and yeah, this is Hitler. Yeah, wham, punch, you know.
1: Oh, that's great.
0: Well, I would love to get all of these things so I could.
1: Do they punch a Tojo or a, you know, like a Japanese villain? Or?
0: I think at the end of the cartoon, they're deciding which people to send the punch to, and then I think Bluto suggests Hitler, but Popeye readily agrees.
1: Oh yeah, sure. It's like putting a little note on your bomb, you know.
0: Right.
1: When you go off on a bombing raid. Hey, suck on this, Goebbels, or you know.
0: Right. Well, there's
1: choke on this, hippie.
0: Black and white movie that I read about when Kevin Quentin Tarantino wrote about it, called Hitler Dead or Alive. Did you know about that one? It's low budget. You know, these gangsters. One of them is Barton McLean. They're told, you know. Well, you know, there's Hitler over there, and he's ruining everything, and nobody can kill him. What do you mean? You're saying I can't kill him? You know, and we're gangsters. We'll go over and kill him. And so they go over to Germany.
1: Born killers.
0: Yeah. They land in Auschwitz, but they parachute out in land there. Then they manage to get to Hitler's headquarters, and they grab Hitler, and they shave his mustache and lock, and he, Fotolock, and he's yelling at the SS, I'm Hitler, and they're going, silence, you swine, and, you know, and beating up Hitler. And then they do kill Hitler, but then they all right, bring out the next Hitler. You know, so they had a spare, you know. Oh, so, okay. So killing Hitler doesn't do
1: and
0: the
1: this
0: job.
1: This one's really good, you know.
0: But actually, killing Hitler would have done the job. He was the most indispensable person. Without him, it all falls apart.
1: Yeah.
0: And I think Trump is kind of the same way. If you could squash Trump like a bug, it would not cohere. There wouldn't be anybody who could, you know. Sometimes it is one person that... Yeah. Is indeed a key.
1: I don't think the MAGAverse would last too long without him, like physically, you know, present.
0: And in Hitler Dead or Alive, they do kill our gangster heroes, and they don't escape from Germany.
1: And I don't know
0: if
1: his potential for martyrdom either. You know, he's got to be an active grievance engine to be. You know what I mean? Like,
0: he likes hurting people.
1: That's what I mean. It's just like his. His whole engine, like, demands a certain thing. So it's just like with him not even being around, it's just like a tokenistic nothing almost, you know?
0: Yeah.
2: Zero.
1: I mean, they may want to, you know, kind of extol the legacy if they want to, like, kind of...
0: He had...
1: I mean, like the MAGA people.
0: Yeah.
1: Yeah.
0: He had his motorcade drive through... the reflecting pool in front of the Lincoln Memorial. And of course it made tire tracks and did some damage.
1: Yeah.
0: Then he came up with the story of some liberals took a knife and they cut
1: a really long
0: scar. It was 100 feet long. It was 300 feet long. It was 350 feet long. Of course, that never happened. And then this one guy, an Olympian athlete, saw a piece of blue plastic floating, and he bent over to pick it up. And they charged him with being the vandal who destroyed Trump's pool. Then he was completely exonerated. They said,
1: like
0: this is ridiculous. There's no way we can ever convict him. There's just no evidence there. And Trump was furious. And he was furious that his special prosecutor couldn't get any farther. So... the guy was exonerated, and now Trump wants to recharge him and start the whole thing up again and put him behind bars for destroying the American people's reflecting pool.
1: Yeah.
0: He just doesn't stop. He has no concept of...
1: Was it the thing about the Kennedy Center? Was that he put his name on it, then they took it off, and now he wants to put his name back on? It's like
0: they made him take it off so it wouldn't say the Donald J. Trump and John F. Kennedy Center.
1: Right.
0: But they want to have it be the John F. Kennedy Center revised by Donald J. Trump or worked on by Donald J. Trump or reconfigured by Donald something.
1: Yeah. Like saying
0: that.
1: Highlander 2, The Quickening. Like it's something that comes after a semicolon.
0: And the arch. Called the Arch de Trump, you know?
1: Or no, is it colon or semicolon?
0: Which one?
1: The double The double dots.
0: The double dots are the colon,
1: that's
0: and
1: what I mean.
0: A dot over a comma is a semicolon.
1: Okay. So I
0: use a semicolon, and I use dashes too, and I use ellipses. People don't like that, but a lot of good writers have done it. H.G. Wells did it. Also, I'm going off to Burning Man, and every time you do, something weird happens in the world outside. Like, Princess Diana dies in crash. That, when we heard that, we thought, well, that's just one of these stupid rumors that you hear when you're out there. You know, that's some wacky thing. No, it really did happen. New Orleans destroyed by hurricane. Really? Did you know about this? Well, I never listened to the news. But really, that's terrible. We should do something.
1: George Bush doesn't like black people.
0: Dots and dashes and lots of flashes. Somebody call Walter Winchell.
1: And order me some Winchell's donuts.
0: There are some new Dino movies coming out. One of them is called The End of Oak Street. Have you heard of it? Well, it's made by the same person who made Primitive War, which is a pretty good dino movie.
1: Yeah.
0: That's the Vietnam one.
1: Did you see 65? That had dinosaurs, but it wasn't a very pleasing movie. Adam Driver was in it.
0: Nope, I didn't know about that. But The End of Oak Street is Anne Hathaway living in suburbia when brontosauruses, pterodactyls, and tyrannosauruses appear in the suburbs. I saw a picture from it, and cool. Somebody said, "No, this is kind of entertaining." Then there's another one, another thing that is coming up, another dinosaur epic, but at the moment I can't remember what it was. Still, I thought they did a pretty good job with Primitive War.
1: Epic.
0: In the meantime, in the Jurassic Park franchise, they're creating new monster dinosaurs that are really unnecessary. Many candidates which could be interesting antagonists. You don't need to create the huge, ugly, lumpy, hunchbacked Tyrannosaurus with a big nose that eats the villain. And wouldn't you know, the villain is an Elon Musk type tech titan, like sure. All the villains are in right. Every movie that you see.
1: Lex Luthor is a tech villain.
0: He was a strangely younger one, but then a lot of the heads of these companies look like they just came out of high school. They're incredibly youthful in appearance.
1: They want to play into that young white man thing.
0: Right. Well, Lex Luthor was never an admirable character, but he was. I kind of liked him in the Silver Age Supermans because he was a hefty, middle-aged guy.
1: Oh, yeah.
0: And he always wore a gray outfit, sort of like a prison uniform, a gray shirt with epaulette and big pants. You know, it was the 1950s.
1: Yeah.
0: And then when Bob Kane took over, or whoever was representing Bob Kane, you know, the Batman artist, Luthor and the Joker got together, and the Joker's driving his special Joker-mobile. Well, guess what? Luthor turns out to have a Luthor-mobile that looks sort of like him. You know, it's gray, and it's got his face on the front of it.
1: That's great.
0: Yeah, great times for supervillains back in Metropolis in the old days. The fact is, they haven't really exploited all these characters yet. What about the Bizarros? You know, they probably are too nervous to do. We can't waste millions of dollars on a movie about the Bizarros and Superman, but it could be a huge hit, on the other hand, depending on who does it.
1: But on the other hand, it's kind of a bragging right when you go for a deep cut, you know, like in the pantheons and, you know, whatnot. It's like, oh, we're digging up characters that no one's even heard of before.
0: But the fans have heard of them, and the Bizarros follow certain rules that, if always observed, you know, Superman would have to figure out how to get rid of them using their own rules. Yeah. Just like when he was tormented by the mischievous imp from the sixth dimension, Mr. Mixitleplick.
1: Interesting again, you know, instead of them just being vehicles for explosions and, you know.
0: Yes. Well, you can have your explosions, but you can show it. A villain can be funny and entertaining as well as sinister. Do you remember the character Mr. Mixitleplick?
1: Mixitleplick, yes.
0: From the Silver Age. He was the imp from the sixth dimension who tortures Superman, and the only way to get rid of him is to force him to say his own name backwards, which is hard enough to say forwards, you know. Here, look at this. What are cryptidism pills? Well, I'm not going to fall for that one, Superman. I know what you're trying to do. But it would always end that he would be tricked into being sent back to his old dimension. But nothing could keep him from erupting into ours again. And he wore a tiny purple bowler hat, you may remember.
1: I remember him being represented in like a cartoon form, I think, at one point. But it was pretty goofy.
0: He's sort of cartoonish himself, being a half-sized human, hovering in the air, usually with his anti-gravity belt and jeering at Superman. Ha-ha, Superman, I spilled super tomato juice on your uniform, you. Ope, now Lois will see this and she may discover my secret identity. Must think fast. Why, Superman, your whole uniform is red. Yes, I thought I'd change the colors, Lois. Whew, got away with
1: this
0: that.
1: This looks like a job for Superman.
0: The restored Fleischer cartoons has a restored Mechanical Monsters print in it, which looks pretty good, and a nice commentary track.
1: Lois always getting into trouble.
0: Yes. Well, no one's going to tell her not to try to get that scoop that's so important. Oh, Lois, you scooped me on that story once again. Oh, get a life, Clark. If she only knew that I was
1: wink.
0: The one. Yeah, wink at the, break the third wall, wink at the audience, snicker, put your hands in your pockets, grin, it doesn't matter, it rolls off your back, because really, you're not really Clark Kent, you're Superman. That was the incredible innovation of the creation of Superman by Siegel and Shuster back in the day, because all the other heroes like that, whether they were Zorro or whatever, they were actually somebody else, and they put on the suit to become that character.
1: Right.
0: But in the case of Superman, he actually
1: Spider-Man
0: is the
1: not
0: character.
1: Taking his mask off, etc.
0: Superman is Superman. He's not the normal guy who puts on a thing and becomes Superman. Like Captain Marvel was actually Newsboy Billy Batson, who, when he says Shazam, transforms into the muscular guy who has been called the Big Red Cheese.
1: Shaboom!
0: It's Shazam, and it stands for Samson's strength, Zeno's zealousness, something like that, you know, Moses' mother, whatever. He is in the sewers, and this group of weird philosophers who live in the sewers gave him the ability to change into Captain Marvel. Actually, those were very entertaining stories, but DC and Superman forced him out of existence. But, as Jules Pfeiffer pointed out in the great comic book Heroes, the difference about Superman was he was actually Superman, and he could snicker about all the humiliation he received as Clark Kent.
1: Yeah.
0: Which he welcomed because it helped his identity.
1: Right. Oh, Clark, you big loser.
0: It's hard to imagine how anybody could actually have a closet full of Clark Kent robots and that would solve all the problems, but they did that several times. He'd roll back the door in his closet and there'd be just standing there. He's Clark Kent's in blue suits, you know. Well, Superman has to appear at the so-and-so, so we need you there, Clark number 72. Sure, I'll go down there right away.
1: Rolo fix.
0: No, they're as intelligent as Clark Kent, or able to improvise, but they are also programmed so that they don't resent a bit of having to stand in the closet forever and ever until called into service. Did you like the robots in the new Superman movie?
1: Yeah,
0: I thought they were good.
1: Yeah,
0: they seemed plausible. You know, they get destroyed by the villains, but I think he fixes them up in the end.
1: Yeah. It's a thing that works for the movie.
0: Yes.
1: For sure.
0: Yes. They, and then...
1: Like Supergirl works for, you know, the movie.
0: Now,
1: too.
0: What did I just see? I just saw the Fantastic Four. So they have that robot whose face is like a cassette deck and the apparent eyes are actually reel-to-reel reels or something?
1: Oh, he's like a... Yeah, he's like a kind of a BB-8, you know, kind of helpful little cute bot, you know.
0: Glad he's helpful. Like... Helper in the Venture Brothers.
1: But he's got a reel-to-reel face, which is kind of nice.
0: Yes, maybe that was a joke by Reed Richards or something, because there's really... If you can't see with your fake eyes, then there's no reason to have the fake eyes in that binocular thing located in the head. Have the reel-to-reel located in the chest or something.
1: Yeah.
0: Maybe he... There
1: just
0: are
1: just big, round...
0: Maybe their eyes as well as... maybe the spindles that the reel-to-reels are on are actually eye stalks connected to his artificial brain.
1: That could be. He seems to see things.
0: Yes, so, and react also.
1: You know, reacting like a pet or a baby in some cases.
0: Are there any comic... superhero characters that you would like to see on the movie screen?
1: Rom Space Knight, maybe? Fighting the Wraiths.
0: Uh-huh.
1: I'd like to see the X-Men and the Brood series.
0: Mm-hmm.
1: You know, because the Brood are like these H.R. Giger insect kind of alien creatures.
0: Oh, that sounds... spooky and scary,
1: and they have, you know, like the X-Men
0: giant insects.
1: They become the insects, you know. So there's like a Wolverine version who's like a Brood Wolverine and a Brood Cyclops, etc.
0: Once they become giant insects, can they change back into non-giant insects?
1: I forget how they became the Brood and how they not were reversed, you know. But it seems like they have to like reverse these conditions somehow, like with magic or time travel or something.
0: Gosh.
1: It's like only this doctor on this planet has the reversing agent, you know, or something. Like,
0: wouldn't you know it?
1: They have to travel there and that becomes an adventure and, you know, whatnot.
0: Welcome to the planet Gazoofus. Unfortunately, you don't know our bylaws, which are that every 40th visitor has to be sacrificed, and it looks like you're it.
1: It'd be neat to have a... remember the West Coast Avengers?
0: No.
1: That was a thing.
0: And I used to work at West Coast Films, but no, I don't know of the West Coast Avengers.
1: Yeah.
0: Unless that was my fellow co-workers.
1: Well, there's like a new cinematic Avengers movie. I mean, like...
0: and it doesn't have Wolverine, or...
1: No. It's Florence Pugh is like a Black Widow kind of character.
0: Mm-hmm.
1: And, so it's like a... I think it's a 5-member team. And they're called the New Avengers, I think, the Thunderbolts.
0: Hmm.
1: But there's not a West Coast Avengers. I was thinking, like, maybe they should have been the West Coast Avengers as a callback to that, like, rare 80s thing that happened.
0: That would have been interesting, of course.
1: I think the West Coast Avengers, like, visited David Letterman in a comic.
0: And oh, in like, the comic, not the act on the actual show.
1: Right, but I'm saying that, like... West Coast Avengers were on the Late Night with David Letterman show, you know, in Marvel comic form, you know.
0: And so they had a Marvel illustration of David Letterman grinning.
1: Exactly, with the gap tooth and everything. It's like, you know, making his...
0: I wonder if Superman ever did that with Johnny Carson. They had President Eisenhower, I believe. Every now and then they'd put a famous person in.
1: I'm going to look up that David Letterman Avengers. I used to have it. I bought a copy of it, but I don't have it anymore. Let's see. No, West Coast Avengers, David Letterman.
0: At Letterman Hospital. Well, I'm glad you're here to make this a listenable show instead of just me attempting to operate the equipment.
1: Oh, it's just a regular Avengers. It's Avengers 239.
0: And you can easily get a copy?
1: Let's see. David Letterman famously appeared in Marvel Comics in Avengers number 239, 1984, when reserve members of the Avengers, including Hawkeye, Beast, Black Widow, and Black Panther, appeared on Late Night to help Wonder Man promote his acting career. Oh, that's another show that's on Disney. It's the Wonder Man show.
0: Wonder Man.
1: Which is pretty good.
0: I don't know Wonder Man.
1: It's pretty good. I kind of like that show.
0: What? Who is he and what's it all about?
1: He is, he's like a super, and but he wants to be an actor, and then he has Ben Kingsley kind of be his Obi-Wan Kenobi.
0: He's not a superintendent of an apartment building. You mean he has superior powers?
1: Yeah, that's what I mean, power.
0: Okay,
1: And his superpower is like kind of erupt. They're kind of like
0: he can't control them. He suddenly.
1: I think his part of his character arc is that like he can't control it. He becomes like curious to investigative, government agencies who want to control, superpowered people, etc. And but he's like in Hollywood, as like this actor guy, And it's like a cool low stakes show, but it's surprisingly adept. Like it's like well made, So it's just like who knows from Wonder Man, etc. But it's a well made show.
0: And is it based on a comic of some kind?
1: Well, I didn't know that Wonder Man was even a character, but it's like apparently he's in this David Letterman episode with the a comic in 1984 with. It's like the reserve members of the Avengers, Hawkeye, Beast, Black Widow, Black Panther, appeared on Late Night with David Letterman to help Wonder Man promote his acting career. it's like there's David.
0: Son of a gun, it looks like David Letterman. And also there's a shout, Paul, what's his name? The band leader.
1: Schaefer, yeah.
0: Paul Schaefer, yes. Excellent. Well, I've been reading Russ Manning Tarzan comics on the farm.
1: But I think I would like to see that Avengers David Letterman thing be an episode or a movie or something.
0: Yes, although they would have to have some sort of computer-generated restoration of David Letterman.
1: Yeah.
0: Just ask him.
1: Or a
0: if
1: guy
0: it's all
1: playing
0: right.
1: him, maybe. I mean, did you see?
0: Yeah, a guy playing him isn't. The whole point of it is that you're bringing these two things that don't really belong together, and if it's not really him, then it's not really that particular feat.
1: That's right. Yeah. Or he could be the David Letterman he is now, and then there's like a time wave universe jumping thing that happens, and then what we see him as a young person is the CGI digital version, etc.
0: Oh, good lord.
1: But it's done with like motion capture, whatever. But we see like the beardy Letterman like in the show because he's sort of
0: sure,
1: or maybe he's like a voice,
0: or you could show the modern bearded Letterman in the audience, rooting.
1: That's right, yeah. He could be like a Stan Lee, cameo or something.
0: Why not? Some people would know it was him and others wouldn't. Do you remember that episode of the Larry Sanders Show where his sidekick, you know, keeps talking about this Asian girlfriend that he has, and they keep showing her. They show her sitting and applauding and so forth.
1: No.
0: Well, I forget the name of that guy, but he's wonderful. You know, the one I'm talking about.
1: Hank Kingsley,
0: yeah. You know, the very last moment, it turns out that the...
1: Oh, I remember.
0: Yes.
1: I remember that. Yeah.
0: Right.
1: And she's like, hi, waving, yes. And everything.
0: Yeah,
1: like,
0: yeah, they keep talking about it, and then when they talk about it, the cameraman shift to her sitting there, clapping and waving and so on.
1: Right, right.
0: So that's done several times. And then it turns out that... she's actually a he, and you know, a great embarrassment.
1: Yeah, like Kingsley is crestfallen. And
0: yes, he is great. That actor in the Hellboy movie.
1: Yeah, you know what? I saw him in a episode of MASH. I was watching MASH episodes recently.
0: Wow!
1: And there's a lot of
0: was active then.
1: Yeah, there's a lot of cameos of actors that would be, you know, doing bigger and greater things, etc. But they would play, you know, like visiting hard-ass military dudes, or they would be injured infantrymen, you know. So injured infantrymen got a lot of, you know, like sympathy dialogue. And then Jeffrey Tambor would play a hard ass, you know, kind of like major who has to, you know, like, I got to clean up this, you know, like, your guys are just a bunch of lazy slobs and blah, blah. So, yeah, Tambor has been doing that thing for a while, you know.
0: Well, he's a subtle actor, so I really enjoy it.
1: Yeah.
0: First, you know, I was inclined to believe that he was Hank Kingsley because I'd never seen him in anything else. But I, I became more and more impressed.
1: Yeah. Remember when he did Hankler? Adolf Hankler? He dressed up in a Hitler outfit. And
0: wow, I don't know that one at all. It sounds very memorable.
1: It was when Jon Stewart was the guest host, and he had Hank dress up in a Hitler outfit and do it like a, like, now it's time for Nazi Jeopardy or something. And
0: Jon Stewart, I mean, they didn't have Larry Sanders there in that episode, but they had a guest.
1: Well, that was the thing about Larry Sanders' show, is that Jon Stewart was the up-and-coming young talent that was pushing Larry Sanders to the side, you know. And it was and Bob Odenkirk was a part of that mechanism because he was
0: great.
1: Both the agent of Stewart and Sanders.
0: Wonderful.
1: Yeah. Janine Garofalo, part of the show. She was great.
0: Always was.
1: Jeffrey Tambor, Scott Thompson. Brilliant. Larry Sanders.
0: Yep.
1: I could watch that show over and over. Like, I could watch that like watching... Oh. The original series of Star Trek.
0: I'm bothered by the fact that I have these memory gaps, although it's always restored, particularly if I get my... I actually have to formally request my subconscious mind to get to work on it. One reason that helps is because you're thinking about that instead of the thing you're looking for, and the reason you can't think of the thing you're looking for is because you're thinking about the fact that you can't get it. You know, if you change the subject, you get the answer.
1: Right.
0: Anyway, the guy who plays Larry Sanders, you know who it
1: Gary
0: is. Gary Shandling, yes. Is in the Ant-Man, isn't he?
1: He's in Iron Man, I believe, or one of the Captain America movies.
0: Well, I believe he's in Ant-Man, working with Hydra.
1: Well, that's the thing. He says, "Hail Hydra," in one of the movies.
0: Yes,
1: yeah.
0: Yes.
1: He whispers it to, like, a colleague, you know, "Hail Hydra," you know, kind of thing. But then he's like a senator who has Tony Stark, like, testifying because it's like, oh, you have this Iron Man tech and blah, blah, blah. And it's like, you have to come before a Senate hearing. And he's one of the senators who is antagonizing Stark, right?
0: Yeah.
1: But then later it's discovered that, like, oh, he's part of Hydra too, et cetera, you know, like, kind of. But yeah, Gary Shandling. That was right before he died, I think.
0: Oh, wow. Well, it's nice to appear in as many places as you can so people can enjoy seeing you. Like my mother and father always used to talk about character actors they saw in movies on TV. And, no, wait, that's George so-and-so. You know, no, I think it's so-and-so.
1: It can't be him.
0: That's not Franklin Pangborn, is it?
1: Protagonist and an antagonist within the spread of your film career, and you could get audiences to love you and hate you at the.
0: Well, Humphrey Bogart started as this rotten gangster who, you know, and then he became sympathetic, and then he even played with that, like in Treasure of the Sierra Madre, where he became a terrible Fred C. Dobbs.
1: Jimmy Stewart became a villain at one point.
0: I don't recall that one, but I'm sure he could do it. Which movie was it?
1: Well, Flight of the Phoenix, he wasn't entirely...
0: It
1: was hard to root for him. Because he was such a downer.
0: But what he's saying is actually true. There's no way you could actually do that. But since it's a movie, they do it.
1: Yeah.
0: It's pretty hard to take when he's wasting the cylinders that... fire the engine that get the prop spinning. Anyway, that's an entertaining movie I've seen a bunch of times. I've seen Jimmy Stewart turn from his affable self into a really maniacal guy.
1: Yeah.
0: Particularly in Winchester 73, where he becomes incredibly vicious and slams Dan Duryea's head down on the bar. And Duryea is this Western outlaw punk, you know, kind of satirical, humorous, but he doesn't see the humor in that situation.
1: Once upon a time in the West, where Henry Fonda is the baddie, and he's a great villain in that. You know.
0: Yes, because you think surely Henry Fonda wouldn't do that, wouldn't shoot that kid.
1: He's totally effective as the villain, and you know, it's like he's not just winking at the camera, going, "See, I could be bad too, guys," or whatever. You know, you believe.
0: Well, it's an actor's job.
1: He's that guy, yeah, and it's like
0: It's 12:00 a.m.
1: All right.
0: Midnight. Now, here on the Ask Dr. Hal Show, live on radio. And it's time for K-Rob to check on his drink. But I hope that when you find it, you return. Anyway, we've been talking, as always, about popular culture and its incredible, unknown, and largely unsuspected depths. But any made-up character is an amalgam of human characteristics not normally seen or celebrated, which makes it certainly worthy of study. That's one reason. The other reason is it's entertaining. And if it entertains you, there has to be something there. Like C.S. Lewis said, that if somebody really loves something, even if you think it's stupid and pointless, no, there's something in it that makes that person love it. There is a particular virtue in it which you simply don't seem to be able to see. Not everything is as obvious as the sudden, unexpected presence of a giant insect. Look at the size of that thing. They make good antagonists. Yeah, fortunately that spider was there in the nick of time. There is a pro-spider site online that, for some reason, finds its way to my phone. People flash a picture of a particular spider, and they ask what it is, and say, "Oh, I found her crawling near my stove. Should I sell my house? You know, could somebody tell me what this is?" And say, "Well, it's a Rhodopila baducerus, and don't worry, it's completely harmless, except for its possible effect on the environment." I don't know, I'm just making that up, but this is in that spider thing, and it's also about people flirting with and loving jumping spiders. Now, this is actually possible because they are endearing little critters, and they exhibit a certain playfulness. They're certainly at the height of spider intelligence. You'd think some of the really big ones, like the Goliath bird-eating spider, might have more on the ball intellectually. And these tiny jumping spiders, they really are small, apparently have a large brain, and according to recent scientific experiments, they dream when they're asleep. Now, the purpose of dreaming is to fix up the brain from what it has encountered in the day that might be harmful to its future operation. Again, the subconscious mind is trying to help you and save you from predicaments, even if you may have caused them. So they have something to think about, and also their playful nature indicates that they have a complex mind, unlike others who are either going to just try to get away or will make threatening gestures because that's all they've got. And that's a standard arthropod thing. You raise your first pair of legs, you know, and you look like you're ready to tangle, to rumba, as it were. Certainly crayfish, lobsters, crabs do that. So the jumping spider, it has a very large flat face. Most spiders have on the prosoma or cephalothorax a ring of eyes, 6 eyes or 8 eyes, small light gathering organs, which however cannot really focus very well. They are light sensitive and they do assist in navigation. But these sheer jumping spiders on the front of their cephalothorax have 2 huge, enormous eyes peering out. And furthermore, these things can focus sharply. Of course they can, because these spiders survive by jumping on other insects and eating them, or on other spiders or whatever. They jump. That in itself is remarkable when you consider the mechanism of it. But these here spideys will come and they'll sit affectionately on the end of your finger. When I was a kid, I would play with them, and once one came and it just held a fold of my skin between its jaws for a little while, and then it stopped and it walked away. Now that, I don't believe, is a bite, because you don't bite something the size of a mountain, because you're going to get smashed. And in any case, there was no penetration of the skin, but there was a little pinch that I could feel. It was like an affectionate gesture, I kid you not. And these spiders also like to play a kind of peekaboo with you. They'll hide themselves under a leaf and then stick their heads out and then pull them back in and so on. They know you're watching them. So these jumping spiders are actually now gaining their fans on the internet, who publish really nice pictures of them. Now here's the thing about jumping spiders. Jumping spiders are hydraulically operated. They cannot extend their legs. Their musculature, their muscles inside their exoskeleton, pull the legs back. What pushes the leg forward? What pushes the leg forward is intense fluid pressure from the highly pressurized hemolymph inside the spider's body. So to move the leg forward, you must squirt a huge mass of hemolymph, or your hemolymph must be at such a high pressure that it instantly drives the legs forward. You know, spiders are fast as they go scrambling around. Then the flexor muscles, since there are no extensors, pull the legs backward. But if a spider is at all damaged so that this magical fluid starts to escape, that spider is doomed, because if you can't keep up the pressure, you can't operate the spider body, the spider mechanism. And surely, when you've seen dead spiders, you note that their legs are all clenched together. They wouldn't be spread out because there'd be no pressure to keep them pointed out. So with all of this, considering that when the legs are, I guess, actually, it's hard to say. How do they jump? Well, they jump with their front legs, and they may jump by a, you know, just letting the lymph in there and flipping themselves through the air. But maybe it is the other ones, the flexors that they push downward with or something. But it's with the front legs. And you know there are four legs in your spider, and also the two pedipalps, which protrude from the front, which zillions of years ago were on another pair of legs. The pedipalps of any spider can determine its sex. If you are interested in knowing whether a spider that you encounter is a male or a female, you will see that the male has two large bumps like boxing gloves on the end of the pedipalps. Believe it or not, this or these are the organs of sexual intromission, and the male has to approach the female and then stick these things into the female, who may not be too pleased by that and may immediately slash that spider out of existence, since the females are larger and more vigorous and the dominant sex in the spider world. So the male, it has those bumps on the end of the pedipalps. The female doesn't. That's how you tell the difference. But there's something about the jumping spider's face which appeals to people, because it's the pathetic fallacy, anthropomorphism. It's this cute little thing with two great big eyes looking at you. Actually, there are supernumerary eyes located around the turret of the cephalothorax, but these two big ones, which give it perfect binocular vision, are the ones that are one of the most obvious things about these little cutie pies. Some of them are black and white striped like zebras. Others have a beautiful livery with the color of turquoise and other things on them. No doubt this is important in their world. After all, there are many spiders, and they're all trying to mate, and it would be a shame if they mated with the wrong species, so each species must have particular identifiers that it evolves. And yet, there is variation between individuals, and so it becomes a sort of a gray area where a sexual free-for-all occurs, hidden from prudish human eyes. Gee, I wonder how K-Rob's doing getting his drink. He comes and goes freely at the old, makeout room. The makeout room, which, like the Latin American club, is destined to be sold by the owner. That doesn't mean it will go out of existence, but it may have some metamorphosis. Become a different place. Run by a different manager.

0: Saul's. Maybe another jacket, a vest. I usually always have a vest.
1: Either warm or wet clothing, one or two pair of blue jeans folded, and sometimes a pair of pajamas.
2: One or two skirts, one pair of dress pants, one pair of jeans, maybe one sexy nighty, depending on what's going to happen.
3: Socks.
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1: As many pairs of socks and underwear and t-shirts
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0: A couple pair of underwear.
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8: 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But it all comes out in the laundry, as we like to say here on the Ask Dr. Hal Show, live on radio, on listener confounded RadioValencia.fm. We're a podcast, and we'll be the first to admit, an odd cast, and yet we have managed over our tenure here to gather a recondite group of listeners. But now, internal problems at the station make it difficult, in fact, impossible for me to post shows, including this one, when this problem is rectified at length. This show, I assume, will be available for placement on the podcast page, which means anyone can download it. If they hadn't changed all the computer protocols, I would still be able to continue to maintain the site, to put up a picture, to write a little essay about each show. But for the moment, this doesn't seem to be digitally doable. I mean, and what do you think about that?
10: Old Dobbs or Mimico or Funto or False Kitty, but False Kitty. Something. How dare you talk?
8: Those are tiny monsters that they're speaking of, especially Mimico, the tiny monster.
11: Wait, if I go to the theater, I can get in?
10: Yeah, just say you're Gabro friend.
11: Okay, if I get there.
8: But who's Gabro friend? Oh, I see.
11: No, man. Wait, no, that
12: was
11: ever impressive.
12: No, because we are the show. It's the usual kind of thing.
10: That's right. We'll be up there on stage.
12: Each other. We're not even doing this.
13: I just want
8: how easy. They're not even doing what, Pilgrim?
14: Turn their hair and sink their fangs into the hands that would stroke and pet and protect them. How easily these little callers turn
11: the hands that
10: turn. This is my favorite part of the show. This is one where the humans start waking up.
14: Yes.
10: And they start turning on their radios and driving around town.
14: They don't understand.
8: Show 6, Humans 0.
10: Right now, literally tens of listeners across the Bay Area, many of them in
8: the Bay Area,
10: hurt their radios. And we're going to give them instructions on how to kill themselves.
14: They don't understand about the human plague and how it's taken over all of us.

0: America's secret heroes, Mickey Mouse, Goofy, and Donald Duck.
1: Yes, little Nabokov finally died.
2: And expired. I must say, he died on the wire.
3: Actually, Dr. Hal, you probably don't realize.
0: He died with his boots on.
3: Who owns the Cortese Pharmacy down there at the corner of Solano and San Pablo? Not far from here. Actually, wrote that. It's about that momentous volume. Then dare call it reason.
0: None dare call it reason. Not that again. Well, folks, I, Dr. Howland Owl, am here until 1 a.m. Perhaps until just before then, when I'm going to have to start cleaning up the physical mess here. But I might be back next week, or I might not. It's all very difficult to say, since my Burning Man stuff is taking every breath, every minute of my time. So, I guess that about wraps it up.
2: Well, you wouldn't think those big apes could dance in such a comical manner. Man, it just it breaks me up. Boy, is he
0: well, of course, it looks comical to us, but of great significance to the simians that I'm talking about.
2: Find his feet planted in the cow flop of history.
4: That's where I want to be, the cow flop of history. So let's.
0: Are you sure you want to do that?
5: Hey, Paul, there's some listeners out on the porch banging on the door. Get that other.
0: Listeners, load the shotgun.
5: Out of there, son. Just step right in here.
0: It's a new world, Sonny. And you're going to have to get to like it to live there. The Philbert Desenex Awards for Excellence in Journalism and Reporting will be telecast later on in the program. But now, let's go to the Umpha-Teedle Ballroom. And Gregory Carson and his Carsonettes.
2: Well, where is the dodo now?
5: Extinct, that's where.
0: Dodo, dodo, dodo, dodo, dodo, dodo. The dodo. Didus ineptus. Actually, a kind of giant pigeon, ornithologically speaking. A distinctive gait and curved beak. Destroyed by humans. But it was a necessary part of the biota in which they once existed. Dodo excrement was necessary for the roots of some of the giant trees which still survive there, but aren't doing too well without this specific growth element. And so it is that the tapestry of life is interwoven in Mauritius and elsewhere, in your own environment, involving you. Should old acquaintance be forgot or what? And never brought to mind or left behind? Should old acquaintance be forgot or doodly squat the days of auld lang syne? So I resign.
2: The jungle doctors, they'll find the program and let him out of his prison.
3: All I know is I'm going to hike down to the International House of Tacos in about 15.
0: Bungling in their jungles.
3: 16 Inchiramos and a.
0: Where did the Cats and Jammer Kids take place?
5: Stop talking about tacos!
0: And then they were the captain and the kids, but they were the same set. They were a family of German colonists on a remote island.
2: Sorry, senor, we don't have chimichangas.
0: Hans

0: Fritz, Mama, the Inspector, and the Captain.
1: Well, I think you're a border specialty yourself, Doctor.
2: Why, thank you, Doctor.
3: Let's get it.
0: Doctors say it's good for our morale.
2: And I'm sure that we're all waiting for our delicious food.
0: Mmm, delicious food. Oh, yes, we want some food.
2: And what was that subject, Doctor?
0: And what was that number again, Fred?
4: She said this group sucks.
2: Ah, oh, this, I see. That makes more sense.
1: That makes more sense.
2: This is the show that failed graffiti on the wall. And why? Because its thoughts are utterly filthy.
5: Try again.
1: That's right. We have
2: just stick it in this pot of boiling water and we'll televise your reaction.
1: Well,
0: I don't know if we have to do all that.
2: Veloxy,
1: yes,
2: I knew that
1: sound. It's getting nearer and nearer. So there will be escape for everyone, doctors and patients alike.
4: 10 minutes left in the old doctor show. And we'll
0: if they're patient doctors.
2: The door flew open.
1: You're wondering how we got seven guys into this.
0: In he ran.
1: And it's still moving.
4: Hey, why
0: the great, long, red-legged scissor man.
2: He's in the trunk, show. This is a high-powered vehicle, you know.
0: Oh, children, see. The tailors come and caught our little suck-a-thumb.
4: Well, this is the stuff we do the show with.
0: Just snip, snap, snip.
2: Listen to the other side of
0: his scissors go.
2: Not that it has much to say.
1: No,
0: and
1: no,
0: Conrad cries out, oh. Snip, snap, snip. They go so fast that both his thumbs are off at last. Thank you. Did you get that drink?
6: I am still nursing it, yeah.
0: But you weren't able to bring it here.
6: Well, I didn't want to cross the...
0: That would be violating all the protocols.
6: But there's active employees that are, like, right outside, you know?
0: Yes, and they wouldn't give you a pass.
6: Well, it's not so much giving me a pass. It's like how it looks to other people when they see a guy with an open glass walking around.
0: Right. Even though they barely see him because he slips through in a fraction of a second. But yeah. I understand.
6: No, they're pretty on point. Like if some guy walks out with a margarita or something, like they're there to scoot him right back inside. Mm. As it were. So let's see. Willie DeVille documentary Vimeo.
0: Did you ever manage to catch up with From Hell It Came?
6: That is still in my Amazon cart that I have yet to pay for and finalize.
0: Oh, I didn't realize you had to pay to watch Tabonga.
6: Well, I wanted to buy the DVD, or the Blu-ray, rather, and have it be like a show in Relodio, you know?
0: Yeah, I have no room, but there's still movies I want to buy and have copies of.
6: Heaven like Stood Still, the incarnations of Willie DeVille.
0: Is that an album?
6: It's a documentary. And,
0: but it's not connected to From Hell It Came.
6: No. I'm just talking out loud about my latest Google search.
0: Sure, that's a perfectly legit thing to do.
6: Willie DeVille, if you remember, was the voice of Storybook Love from the movie Princess Bride.
0: If you say so.
6: Oh, yeah. But he was also in a band called Mink DeVille.
0: Right. Every schoolboy has heard of that one.
6: I can't seem to get the movie. All I only get is the trailer.
0: Is the movie unavailable, I wonder?
6: I don't know. But I'm going to... What made me think about it, it says the doorman out here, we're talking about the Willie DeVille movie, and I wanted to look at it.
0: Yes.

0: learn by doing. So just keep doing whatever the heck it is you're doing.
1: It doesn't look like the entire documentary is available.
0: Huh. Not readily, so.
1: It's not coming up in video searches. Plenty of music videos and interviews, appearances on TV. Mark Knopfler with Willie DeVille from Storybook Live.
0: What did you make of the weird condition of the submixer when I came in? And it's
1: well, I mean, like I got it to, like, I got sound from it, but I wasn't like investigating everything about it.
0: What I couldn't understand was how, with everything turned down, I was still hearing one of the discs that was playing.
1: Yeah, I don't know what happened last week.
0: No, it was.
1: It was a different thing, right?
0: It was a different thing. It was switched off. It was connected, though, most like this. I just wondered whether, is it possible that somebody plugged in a portable device and to do it unplugged the submixer?
1: I don't know. I think they were just, I mean, they turned it off, so they are, in just that one respect, they were being goofy with the buttons.
0: Yes, one should not turn it off. I turn this off, of course, but that's an optional thing.
1: Yeah, I don't know. But those PFL buttons should definitely not be pushed. Under any circumstances.
0: I hear you.
1: It's just like, just work the sliders. You know what I mean? That's all
0: gotcha.
1: You gotta do. Just work the sliders. It's fine.
0: Yes, that's all I would really rather do. You know, it's hard to be concerned about other elements of it. But now I'm doing a show which I may not be able to put up, at least for a while.
1: Well, not without direct contact from at least one knowledgeable human being.
0: Maybe Marco will respond to the letter. You know, I CC'd John Hell, and it was from him that I heard back, saying I should look into the thread and find the procedure and so forth.
1: Of course, he's going to say that. He could have just as easily said, this is what you say.
0: Yes.
1: And he could have probably used, you know, on an economic basis with letters and words, half of the total text of his message to refer you to something else. Insane.
0: Well, it's happening on the cusp of something else that I'm doing, and I can't really deal with it very thoroughly, but it certainly affects everything. And what, someone here? Well, and once again, I'm surprised because K-Rob, obeying his own impulses, got up and walked out of the room into the crowded street where the club devotees of the makeout room are hanging around. Boy, what a night. 12:33 a.m. here in San Francisco on the Ask Dr. Hal Show live on radio. Going on until 1 a.m. We will close up shop at the top of the hour and hope that at some time this episode will be available for downloading, as all the others are and are supposed to be. But they have changed the computer protocols, so many, including me, can't reach their own podcast page and present the show properly for download. This needs to change. I'm not doing these shows just for the small audience that listens to them while they are made, although some people there I really like, but still, it's not why I'm doing this. We must make it all available. Available to the weary traveler. Available to the scroller, the hunter, or the simply curious, rummaging in the digital cupboard. Those filing cabinets, yes indeed. The records in the great library. Some editions so rare that there is only one copy, and that is the copy. Like, for example, that famous tome, True Discoveries of the Witches and Demons, which was stolen from the British Museum by one Julian Carswell.

0: say.
1: Bring it.
2: So he's heading for the.
0: Yeah. Because that's the way we roll.
3: Wait.
0: On the Puzzling Evidence Show.
3: Rate check.
0: Rate check.
3: Okay.
0: Ah, you remember
3: rate
0: that.
3: Check.
0: Wow, that's an ancient memory.
3: Rate check.
0: That's what you get when you talk to a machine in the middle of the night.
3: Rate.
0: Rate check.
3: Okay.
0: There's Charlie. Charlie, is that you? Come down out of that hallway. Lift yourself up by your own petard. Computers don't laugh.
3: Okay.
0: That's better. Regain your composure. Especially here on the Puzzling Evidence Show.
4: See you in hell.
3: You guys need money, right?
0: We make
5: money. Station always needs money.
0: We make money out of nothing. We take this pile of nothing over here and mush it around here and poke it. Stick these other things in it and pretty soon we have a pile of money. Here, they're making it now. Here. Get those barrels open. Get the, we got to get the raw materials in here. We need some more resources.
5: Yep, they're taking the money away. Oh, darn.
0: Load those trucks up.
5: Maybe if they need that money. Oh, well, we'll get them to come around.
0: Is this the money
5: after
0: time?
5: He gets the donuts.
0: Is this the money begging time?
5: Hey. Is this the money bagging time?
0: Begging. Is this the time where we beg for money?
5: Yeah, when we bag the money.
0: We bag the money. If you can see us now,
5: we're bagging the money. We're being held up by the BART strike, of course. But now the government's going. You can hear the government lowering the money into the
0: hole. Hear the government is starting up again.
5: Thank you, Mr. Government.
0: That's the sound. It takes a lot of money to start the government up again.
5: Prime the government.
0: You have to prime the government with a lot of money. And you put the money in the government's carburetor, and then you turn the starter on. You got to get congressmen in there to turn the various wheels.
5: Government's going, and the BART is not.
0: But as long as the government's going, we don't care. Everything's good now.
6: As an intern in the terrestrial hospital at Ignar, I had charge of the singular case of Rodney Severn, the one surviving member of the Octave expedition to Yovombis, and took down the following story from his dictation. Severn had been brought to the hospital by the Martian guides of the expedition.

0: in Ercilia, to establish the relationships that sustain the city's life, the inhabitants stretch strings from the corners of the houses, white or black or gray or black and white, according to whether they mark a relationship of blood, of trade, authority, agency. When the strings become so numerous that you can no longer pass among them, the inhabitants leave. The houses are dismantled. Only the strings and their supports remain. From a mountainside, camping with their household goods, Ercilia's refugees look at the labyrinth of taut strings and poles that rise in the plain. That is the city of Ercilia still, and they are nothing. They rebuild Ercilia elsewhere. They weave a similar pattern of strings which they would like to be more complex and at the same time more regular than the other. Then they abandon it and take themselves and their houses still farther away. Thus, when traveling in the territory of Ercilia, you come upon the ruins of the abandoned cities, without the walls which do not last, without the bones of the dead which the wind rolls away, spider webs of intricate relationships seeking a form.
1: They're sitting on those old oil drums filled with
2: little
1: toxic
2: junior,
1: waste.
2: Little Bubba.
1: Just sitting there like a couple of old low kids.
3: There you
1: kids.
3: Go. You know, the
1: okay,
3: really
1: thanks. Yeah, we're just killing time here on the show.
3: Yeah, well, that's good. Killing time is fine. BART people are killing time. But it's unions against management. And, you know, people have to get something done sometimes.
1: Yeah.
3: And tell us the management.
1: That's
3: thank
1: true.
3: You, guys. Hang in there.
2: It's true. It's all
1: people
2: true.
1: People got to do what they got to do.
2: And we just have to make
1: and
2: fun
1: they
2: got to
1: do what people tell them to do. Because sometimes you don't get to do what you personally want to do because you got to do what the group says you got to do. And that's more important sometimes. And just to, you know, that's what you're paying for. That's the important thing to remember. And so, and there's people there that are experts, so you've got to leave it to the experts sometimes to put things in line and make it right for everybody. I think we can all agree that we have confidence in our experts to do what's right for us, the non-experts. I'm an expert at non-expertise. That's where I try to concentrate my area of focus is in those non-expertise areas.
2: Yep, and on this show, at this time, we have to let off steam to help the public.
1: Yeah, we like to help the public.
2: Really like helping the public.
1: Our job here is to help the public.
0: And stoke that boiler. Keep up steam pressure.
1: Non-ambiguous, less vague, more elucidating. We like to elucidate the language.
0: And we try to stay on top of these swirling events, and yet there is the supernatural to deal with. By which I very loosely mean those things from outside our ken which insist upon intruding and bothering us, forcing our daily lives to take a shape we would rather not acknowledge, let alone accept. You know, my father always used to say, the thing I hate about the supernatural is it's so unfair. It doesn't play by the rules. Things can turn into other things or act against the laws of physics. That's a very dangerous situation. One doesn't wish to be present when things are being so warped. Anyway, that's what we think here on the S. Dr. Hell Show. How about you? Your opinion is important to us. Unfortunately, the only way we might possibly see it would be if you used the very inferior version of the chatterbox, which is on the Radio Valencia page. So I won't belabor that particular point. Now I do have a question here. I have a question from Dr. Penny, and I hope she's listening. She wanted to know what Planet X was like. I can only assume the answer that I'm about to give, since it is not vouchsafed unto me to know what this unknown world is like. But it is prepared by very superior and advanced intelligences. More advanced than we can usually understand. In fact, definitely more than we can understand, because they're advanced, and so how can we possibly understand what these advanced intelligences want? Because we're not advanced. But aside from that, yes, K-Rob is back. I was going to describe Planet X, which is something that Dr. Penny wanted me to do. But I was saying the only thing about it is that
4: I'm 2 pints into the night.
0: Oh, that's good. And were they good pints?
4: They were, yeah. I had 2 Racer 5s. Huh. So that's a 10 in my
0: book.
4: All
0: right. Well, one thing that makes a good planet is that you don't have to work too hard, so the gravity should be like our gravity, maybe even a little less. That would be a pleasant thing. Normally, in the course of nature, you would accommodate yourself to the lesser gravity, so it would be eventually be just like this, and then if you had to go back to a world with Earth gravity, you'd have trouble because you were no longer able to best it. And this is why space travelers have to run on treadmills and do exercises, because otherwise their bone mass will get smaller and they'll hardly be able to stand up when they get back to Earth.
4: I got a little bone massy.
0: Well, that does happen. You saw the movie, what was it, Gravity, with Sandra Bullock?
4: Yes,
0: yeah,
4: I did.
0: That was, it had its moments, don't you think?
4: Yeah, it did. It was well shot. It was extremely well photographed.
0: Yep. Space movies are interesting. I haven't seen Project Hail Mary, though.
4: I saw a little of it, but I haven't really looked at it. It seems like a cuddlier, gentler version of the Adam Sandler movie with the spider.
0: But there's no alien in it, is there?
4: Well, I think it's a I think it's an alien. I think it's an alien of a different you know, a genetic composition, like it's a what is like we're carbon based, but this would be a different like base of life.
0: Well, I didn't know there was an alien involved. All I knew was that it was a project to keep the sun from petering out.
4: Yeah, no, I like the Adam Sandler movie a lot, but I haven't seen the Ryan Gosling one.
0: And that would be the Project Hail Mary?
4: Yes.
0: How strange that nobody mentions that there's an alien there.
4: Well, I think there's an... I haven't seen it, but it's like I think there's... He is, you know, having banter with an alien that is like composed of a different set of molecules, etc.
0: Well, that would be pretty alien, and yet we should expect to find such a thing. But whether you could actually hobnob with them is a different matter. So anyway, Planet X gotta be like Earth. That's a non-starter, as they say. You can't bargain that one away. You have to be able to walk around without fatigue and breathe the air. Nor should you have cosmic rays sluicing through your body. Because after all, according to the Church of the Subgenius, you will have a physical body. This is not an afterlife. You will, according to subgenius lore, be taken physically in your current form by the saucers of the sex goddesses, or whoever they are, to the Port Authority building on Planet X. And in the meantime, while traversing space, you will be able to have all sorts of childish fantasies satisfying, if that's what you want to do while transacting
5: fully
0: space.
5: Interactive fantasies.
6: I'm the Spawner Royal!
4: If you can dream it, you can do it.
0: Here at the Dream Factory, where the Imagineers are ready to serve your every whim.
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0: Just step this way. 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
4: Confound that.
0: Confusion to our enemies. Frustrate their knavish tricks. Confound their politics. But of course, we are open to all. To the tradesman, to the teacher, the librarian, the housewife, the constructor. Perhaps not to the obsessed money mad tech idiots of the poor, loveless, ever anxious crowd. But we do believe that the soul can issue forth a light, a glory, a fair luminous cloud enveloping the earth. And from the soul itself must there be sent a sweet and potent voice of its own birth, of all bright sounds, the soul and element. O pure of heart, thou needst not ask of me what this strong music in the soul may be, what and wherein it doth exist, this light, this glory, this fair luminous mist, this beautiful and beauty-making power. Joy, virtuous lady, joy that ne'er was given save to the pure and in their purest hour. Life and life's effluence, cloud at once and shower. Joy, lady, is the spirit and the power which wedded nature gives to us in dower. A new earth and a new heaven, undreamt of by the sensual and the proud. Joy is the soft voice, joy, the luminous cloud. We in ourselves rejoice. And thence comes all that charms or ear or sight, all melody, the echo of that voice, all colors, a suffusion from that light. And so, good night and good morning.

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And in all of the towns, at the pubs I have found, there's one thing that most men will agree.

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1: Oh, it is.

0: Your Junk Show. We'll get you home from the bar safely. Here's an actual recording of us dropping off a longtime listener at his very doorstep. Let's listen, shall we?
1: This is letting himself into his home. And you're in.
2: Thank you.
1: Be careful. Sleep on your side. You all right?
3: No. Just shut the door. It'll be fine.
1: All right.
0: 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Dr. Junk and Malboror are not actually responsible enough to make sure you get home. No civilians were harmed in the making of this promo. The Malboror and Dr. Junk Show, just shut the door. It'll be fine.

0: This is Smelly Kelly from Red Meat. And when I'm in San Francisco, and that's all the fucking time, I listen to Radio Valencia because they play that good roots shit. God bless you. Take care. Say hello to the children.
1: Well, I guess that's about it for now. So we hope you enjoyed the show. Until next time, God bless you and love everybody.

0: was just down in the SPC kicking it with some G's on the west side.
1: You live on the east side, Cartman.
2: Dude, I thought you said you were Native American.
0: Right. Like I'm some hippie Indian. You know what I'm saying? See? Check you later. I'm gonna go chill with my dad. What's up, homies?
1: Cartman?
0: I was just down in the SPC kicking it with some G's on the west side.
1: You live on the east side, Cartman.
2: Dude, I thought you said you were Native American.
0: Right. Like I'm some hippie Indian. You know what I'm saying? See? Check you later. I'm gonna go chill with my dad.

0: See, I found a way to cook chicken deep down to get that real crispy crust some folks like. I better do that again, Hutton.
1: Yes.
2: All right. Hutton. You don't want me to sing, do you, for Christ's sake?
3: We're rolling. This is the good one. Take five.
0: Most folks have heard about it.
3: All right, that's good. Good, very nice.
0: That's why folks call it finger. That's why folks call it finger.
3: Sounds good.
0: That's why folks call it finger licking good. That's why folks call it finger licking good.
2: I'm not getting anywhere with this damn thing.
3: Okay.

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The words will never show the you I've come to know. And if a face could launch a thousand ships, then where am I to go? There's no one home but you. You're all that's left me to. And when, my love, for life is running dry, by me. 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

0: 6 billion years ago, great natural explosions rocked the earth, and a living, breathing thing was born. A week ago last Tuesday, it shuddered, slithered, and made its way from the slimy depths of the Marianas Trench. Does it want to devour Cleveland, Ohio?
1: No, man.
0: Does it want to live in Cleveland, Ohio?
1: Well, it's a nice place to visit, but...
0: What does it want to do?
1: I just want to twist.
0: Yes, man. Well, so does everybody. What makes you so special?
2: Well, I got four.

0: Everyone was doing the monster twist. The stock market panicked, and the Dow Jones averages plummeted 87 points in 12 seconds. Veteran observers on Capitol Hill filibustered, and the decision was made to attack. 16,000 B-70s, flamethrowers, missiles, and spitballs bombarded the monster. Yet, nothing could stop the havoc wreaked by his twist. But then the government called on its secret weapon.
1: All right, folks. A one and a two, and everybody's got to do the bubble of bounds, because everybody knows it's what up front that counts.
2: Oh, no. No, not that. I can't stand it. Help! Help! Take me back to the slime. Anything's better than this. Mother of God!

0: is a Fox SNBC CNN special report. Here's Lester Holt.
1: And now another artist is sending a controversial message with his music. Rapper Paris is creating some debate with his new album.

0: This is a Fox SNBCNN special report. Here's Lester Holt.
1: And now another artist is sending a controversial message with his music. Rapper Paris is creating some debate with his new album.

0: S, D, J's and H and G, H, B. Now I know my drug you see. Next time won't you sing with me?
1: Why do I lay here and jig myself off in my room? Why do I buy my underclothes when I go over to London? The Irish are the most repressed people in the world. No other town but Dublin would have spawned Molly Bloom. We are black and white. Now I'm in virginal white undies, a whole bridal set, with a tiny bikini bottom going over my rod. Where my hand in now? Oh, it's so nice and warm and horny. Oh, that's better. My fingers are the only relief I have for the moment. But they smell of me, not man. Away with the sheets. Let me look at the shadows flickering in from Leeson Street. Every time the curtain moves, a man's penis is cast on the ceiling. Come here, cock, and let me feel you. Let me put my hand under those magnificent burning balls. It is you who are getting the bargain. Annabelle, spinster of this parish of South Dublin, lying here in silk white stockings, a triangular woman's codpiece covering my fanny, with the vibrant itch of the white suspenders, digging twin trails underneath it between suspender belt, cutting a welt into my waist and my stocking tops. Oh, let me feel myself all over. Let my thoughts take flight. I have a fucking good figure and a hell of an arse on it. I know my tits can make half the boys stand up on three legs in the bar at the Shelbourne, where half of them say they've put it to me, and the other half tell the truth. I like a man with an animal smell. His trousers must be tight around his balls, and he packs one hell of a prick under his zipper. Come now, into my room, taking your trousers off. Oh, God in heaven, help me. What a magnificent thing altogether. It's so red and ugly, it's challenging me, and I'm going to suck it and take the whole suck in my gob. Oh, Jesus, you whore chaser. Oh, that forefinger right on my hairy molly, rubbing the satin of the last wisp of resistance until my cum juices make it transparent. Jack the lad, is it? Come here to me now with that cock, you little gobshit. Let me squeeze it. It's slippery, sticky at the top. No, don't move it away, or I'll crush your balls with my pain. You're going to undress me, fuck my ass out of it, and then dress me in sluttish black and have me all over again. First, there's the catch at the back of my bra. That's good, you didn't fumble. Your fingers are sure, experienced. And now they're under my left tit, massaging up to a fantastic size. I can never get it that big. You're driving me out of my mind completely with that tongue nipple licking. Come on now, on top and ride me. Oh, God, you're putting it in me. Oh, it's painful. But it's a sweet agony, and I'm planting roses in a garden as I'm being screwed to the bed. Now, I want to play the whore. Let me pretend you're the punter. I stand in front of you and draw my skirt up slowly over my head, feeling your eyes travel up to my stocking tops and fasten onto my bush. I wonder what good dick is like. I toss my copper hair and with the same movement undo my bra behind my back. You reach out and stroke my black silk, which sends shudders of anticipation right through me as I wet myself. Your cock is strong and sturdy, with an experienced bulbous head. Suddenly you reach up and pull down my drawers. They were only small, and now they're gone. My last bit of protection. So, you want me to fit on top of your core like a ball and socket? I'm to do all the work because, fuck it, that's what I'm getting paid for. When you're getting fucked for money, there's no shit about women's rights or love. Sometimes I think that's much better. Oh, Jesus, are you ever strong? As I sit on your rod, I lean forward slightly to adjust its position in my cunt. You find the button in my vagina, and I leap up and down in delight. It's a down motion, setting my own timing that I love most of all. My nipples go very hard. My love juices gather deep inside me. Oh, my ties are tightening. I'm on the end of the runway and rolling like a plane to the speed where I have to take off. Whee! Oh, my God, what a glorious wonk. I reach to the side of the bed and bring up my black knickers, placing them round my ankles, shooting my legs up to the ceiling before I doze off in an erotic sleep, thinking of you.

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And I'd like you to be there to experience the wonder, the terror, the savagery and splendor, the baffling incomprehensibility of this absolutely unique radio program. Oh, I know I could give a better description than that, but you just have to listen to know and to hear the special voices of my special guests. 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

Meanwhile, uptown, the DJ player. 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A belly full, but we hungry. A rain a fall, but they dirty top. A yata yuk, but the yod no no. Them a dance to the rhythm of the sufferer. Them a dance to figure.

Meanwhile, uptown, the DJ player. 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A belly full, but we hungry. A rain a fall, but they dirt it up. A yat a yuk, but the yod no no. Them a dance to the rhythm of the sufferer. Them a dance to forget.

You've been listening to the Krumar Orchestrator, an instrument designed to reproduce orchestral effects both quickly and accurately. All the renditions you will be listening to were done in real time and without the use of overdubs or double tracking. Let's listen to the features of the orchestrator. First, the two distinct piano voices. An acoustic piano. And a bright harpsichord. By blending these two voices, you can create any variety of piano sounds. With a split keyboard, the orchestrator allows you to place different piano sounds on each hand. By using the sustain pedal that comes with the orchestrator, we can sustain the pianos much the same as an acoustic piano. The orchestrator can generate two types of string sounds, specifically violins and cellos. Of course, the violins can be blended with cellos and vice versa to create any range of sound. But as an added feature, the strings have their own variable timbre control, which can make the whole string section very bright, or mellow. In addition, while playing the piano, it's possible to mix other voices using the orchestrator pedals, which control strings, brass, and synthesizer effects. Remember, this is done easily, without having the artist lift his hands from the keyboard, making it ideal for live performance. The brass section of the orchestrator is capable of producing anything from solid French horns to brass lines with vibrato. Even synthesizer effects are possible using the envelope, filter, and filter pedal controls. The brass can be brought in with the foot pedal to effect huge swells. And with a flick of a switch, slowly sweep the filter resonance while playing pianos or strings. Now all the voices can be blended without taking a hand off the keyboard. The orchestrator features a full 27-note string bass section. This can be blended with any or all other voices on the keyboard. Krumar has never been content with building instruments that just sound great. The orchestrator allows the performer to play musically and without interruption while still maintaining absolute control over every voice and sound. It is possible to place two or three different voices at the same time in different sections of the keyboard. For example, strings in the left hand and brass in the right. Utilizing the three outputs that channel brass, strings, and piano independently, equalization and effects can be added to the voices where you need them. For example, piano and brass through one effect, and strings through another.

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But you'll never know what the orchestrator can really do until you get your hands on one and find out for yourself why the orchestrator has become the new standard in performance keyboards.

song. I wrote him back a letter and I told him it was not the perfect country and western song because he hadn't said anything at all about mama, or trains, or trucks,

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1: You all want to come out here and sing it with me?
2: Come on out.
1: This is a democratic show.
2: Come on,
1: everybody. Come on, Bobby.
2: Come on. Bobby, you stand right here, baby.
1: Right here. Okay.
2: Right here.
1: Everybody, ready? Come on, everybody. Anybody want to come out here? Come on. You know what? You know the song?

Now, the great thing about the James Bond films is the amazing music from the James Bond movies. And only the finest performers get a chance to do a James Bond theme. And people like Tom Jones. People like Tina Turner. People like Aha. Only the greatest and most enduring bands get a chance to do a James Bond theme. That's sad because so many brilliant performers have never done a James Bond theme. It's amazing. People like Neil Young.

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0: Never did one. 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
1: 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Another great British performer, Robert Smith from The Cure.
2: I am a spy. Why do I cry? Why do I cry? I'm a spy. I'm a spy. Oh, oh, oh, oh. Sunday's sad and Tuesday's dead. I just was lost in a submarine.
1: I don't know. Who else?
3: Tom Waits.
1: Tom Waits would be good.
4: I saw a pirate with a leg, a Chinese horse with a stable peg, a chimp with a monkey dancing in the rain. Then I saw old James Bond again.
1: Anybody else?
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1: People like R.E.M.
6: Hey, James Bond, you got a gun. You shot me in the face. Ow, that hurt.
1: Never done one. But my favorite, I think, my favorite would be Bob Dylan.
7: He's everybody around. You were coming in, yeah, fun. Didn't you? With a satellite with a laser beam and everyone had a scream, wouldn't you?
1: Weird. Thank you.

0: you occasionally have a bit too much to drink? Well, you should listen to the Maldoror and Dr. Junk Show. We'll get you home from the bar safely. Here's an actual recording of us dropping off a longtime listener at his very doorstep. Let's listen, shall we?
1: This is letting himself into his home. And you're in.
2: Thank you.
1: Be careful. Sleep on your side. You all right?
3: No. Just shut the door. 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
1: All right.
0: 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Dr. Junk and Maldoror are not actually responsible enough to make sure you get home. No civilians were harmed in the making of this promo. 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It'll be fine.

This is Smelly Kelly from Red Meat. And when I'm in San Francisco, and that's all the fucking time, I listen to Radio Valencia because they play that good roots shit. God bless you. Take care. Say hello to the children.

Oh, give me a break, Lowell. 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He's in from Los Angeles for a couple of days, and he plays in a band called Little Feet, and he sings. He's a singer and guitar player and the writer. And for those of you who can't see, he's cute too. Anyway, we all don't normally play together. He just obliged to sit in tonight. Is that a transitive verb? Obliged?

0: right. 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Yeah, but you could... Oh, yeah. Well, let's do that. Oh, you could play... Can you play in D?
1: Sure.
0: We're going to do a Stevie Winwood song. Sorry about all this tuning. It must be strange when you're not looking. All those people out in radio land. Fasten your seatbelt.

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He's in from Los Angeles for a couple of days, and he plays in a band called Little Feet, and he sings. He's a singer and guitar player and a writer. And for those of you who can't see, he's cute too. Anyway, we all don't normally play together. He just obliged to sit in tonight. 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Obliged?

0: right. 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Yeah, but you could. Oh, yeah. Well, let's do that. Oh, you could play. Can you play in D?
1: Sure.
0: We're going to do a Stevie Winwood song. Sorry about all this tuning. It must be strange when you're not looking. All those people out in radio land. Fasten your seatbelt.

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sightless eyes. 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I walk life's streets on aimless feet and reach out cold white hands. I answer questions people ask.

endless riddles, and I search to find life's key. 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Given me, 'cause I live in a house on Nowhere Street in a town called

Any teenager are as concerned as their parents with the public's conception of today's youth. These students are portraying what we consider bad taste in school attire and behavior. This student is wearing an ankle bracelet, dungarees, and dropped earrings. This student is wearing an extremely tight skirt and tight sweater, open shirt, black jacket, dungarees are mentioned in the code as not proper school attire. This group is our ideal of the proper school attire and social behaviors of the Hicksville Junior High students.

stoically sitting on your tush. For Halliburton, Enron, all the companies who fail, let's send them a clear signal and stick Martha straight in jail. She's an uppity rich bitch,

0: 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Let's see now. Plug preamp jack into amplifier input. You don't know that. Hang down, you don't. Oh, hand me the screwdriver, Waldo, you dear boy.
1: That's all right.
0: Amplifier connects to speaker.
1: Pray on.
0: Quiet, Waldo. Why the boy needs help? He's not well. Turntable connects to...
1: But, Unc!
0: Don't disturb me, Waldo. That boy's been alone too much. Oh, a child could build this do-it-yourself hi-fi set. Let's see now. Put record on turntable and turn power switch.
1: But, Unc!
0: Oh, there's so much service noise. I can't hear the music. What orchestra is this?
1: I'm trying to tell you, Unc. You plugged in the washing machine.
0: Oh, great balls of fire. So I have rippling rhythm. Non-detergent jazz. Cool, man. Cool. Well, now let's see. If I turn these wires around... Oh, blasted washing machine. What's the matter now? Well, I'll stick my head in and...
2: Let me know if the wire is broken.
0: It looks all right to me. Maybe this wire.
1: Your nose is lighting up, Unc. Yeah, must be the wrong wire. Try this one.

0: You're wrong! That's corny!
1: Waldo, you poor boy. No appreciation of the finer things. You confuse the time you don't.
2: The book says, turn bass control for more bottom.

0: It must be the speaker cabinet. Can't be the hi-fi set.
1: They're tearing down the building next door, Runt.
0: Well, I'll put a stop to that, Waldo. I tell you, can't do Magoo take steps in me. Hey, down there! Mind being quieter? Quiet, please! Quiet and quiet! Thank you. Oh, those eyes. Listen to those eyes. Oh, it must be around 30,000 cycles on the hi-fi cycle. Built for you. Now, who else but Magoo could hear 30,000 cycles? You can? Well, well, a hi-fido. Just a little joke, Fido. Just down, you beast. Your master's voice. Back on the paper. Waldo, listen to that frequency response.

Yes. This was composed for me by Sir Adrian Boggs. Call it Portrait of Mr. Magoo. Good sort, Sir Adrian. Rare discrimination. An idiot, but a true artist.

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0: So pleasant. 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
1: Ow!
0: That'll teach you to keep your nose out of my business, Waldo. I'll turn this knob. Pumping Jehoshaphat and distortion and feedback.
2: That's the vacuum cleaner.
0: Oh, yes, yes. So it is. The vacuum.

0: Waldo! 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
1: I don't know, Unc.
0: Where is that? Oh, no, no, no. I've told that dog to stay away from that vacuum cleaner.
1: I'll get him out, Unc.
0: He went in a sheepdog and came out a Mexican hairless. All right, Fido. 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

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It, Magoo. Perfect high fidelity. 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

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The good old U of WWS, class of 03. Fight, fight, fight. 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

0: Oh, what's that? 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
1: Sure, Unc. Here, Dickie Bird, have a sandwich.
0: Two canaries and a dog are so much trouble. But the hi-fi book said I should have two tweeters and a woofer. First class. I wonder if it's worth it. I can hardly hear the music. Oh, there it is. Listen to the multicellular tweeter. So tweet, tweet, tweet. 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
1: A telephone number.
0: Now, who could that be? 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

0: and disturbing the peace. 30 days in jail. 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
1: Listen, I have friends in hi-fi places. 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And you will, too.
2: You tell them, Mort.
1: The public just isn't ready for hi-fi. Oh, and I am sweet.

Oh, I feel better already. Dr. Kildare? Dr. Casey? You're wanted for a consultation.

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You're wanted for a consultation.

0: Dr. Kildare.
1: Yes.
0: Dr. Casey.
1: Yes, Connie.
0: Oh, I think you've discovered a new miracle drug.
1: Oh, did I?
0: Oh, this is really the cure.
1: You don't say.
0: Oh, I feel wonderful.
1: You do?
0: I never felt this way before.
1: Uh-huh. She feels better already.

me lower this a little bit. You are tuned into Radio Valencia.fm, listening to Banana Split with your host and DJ Jay Coca. All right, you know what time it is now. It is time for my Sprinkle Spotlight. And this week, I actually want to shout out all of you. That's right, I'm spotlighting all my listeners. I mean, you know, this is technically my third show, and I think the few people that have been supportive and super encouraging of me even starting this, I definitely want to shout them out. And just like all the new people that, you know, are kind of like running into my show or like discovering my show. So this week's sprinkle goes out to everyone who's been tuning in, sending me messages, sharing the show, and just showing love. This

got a fundraiser, a community project, or you know someone doing something meaningful that deserves a spotlight, please, please, please send them my way. Because I want to share it. I want to spotlight them. I want to make sure that they're getting the attention that they need in order to make, you know, things happen in the community. So if you don't, please follow me on my Instagram, Banana Split. It's Banana Split Radio. And you can literally send me all communication through there. You know, whether you have questions, whether you want me to, you know, find out about something, know about something, that is how you can stay in touch with me. But yeah, so again, this week's Sprinkle Spotlight goes to all of you. Yeah, and I hope you guys are enjoying all my mixes still. We got another mix coming up right now. So let me go ahead and get that started for y'all. Again, you are tuned into RadioValencia.fm with your host and DJ, Jay Coca.

right, we talked about reinvention, checking in with where we're at, and allowing ourselves to evolve without needing permission. You like that? I like how that sounds. All right, so we share music that, you know, it's just all over the place, but for me, it just goes. A little ADHD, a little crazy, a little chaotic. That's just how I like it. It's kind of how my life is a little bit. Yeah. So, as you move through the rest of the week, just here's your reminder.

difficulties early in the beginning. I think there was like a little bit of a power issue, so I don't know if you were tuned in, if you were able to hear me through the app or through the website, but I think it works now. I checked it. So anyways, thank you for just, you know, whenever you hopped on, I appreciate you. Yeah, and honestly, if you feel called, you know, if you want to do a little donation, we do have a PayPal button on the website. You know, anything helps, really. Helps us with just keeping the lights on, keeping community radio alive. And if not, honestly, because I totally understand, times are tough right now. There's a lot of layoffs happening. Just you listening, sharing, you know, Radio Valencia's website to people so that they can tune in, not just to my show, but anyone else's show. Because there's a lot of unique shows on there, and you should definitely, you know, tune in for all the other shows as well. But yeah, just listening is already is already enough, to be honest. So I really appreciate it, and thank you so much. All right, stick around for the next show. I'm gonna be playing some songs after this, and then I'll be heading out. But I do want to share my cherry on top. It's gonna be just a song that feels good, really good vibes. Kind of gets me kind of like wanting to dance and move. So yeah. I will catch you next Saturday. Again, I am Jay Coca, and this has been Banana Split on Radio Valencia. All right, guys, please stay safe out there. Remember what I told you if you were listening to in the beginning, these winds, they ain't playing. So drive safe, be safe, take care of yourself, and take care of others around you. All right, thank you so much for tuning in. I

0: Black on Black on Black. You're here listening to Black on Black on Black with Dee and Justin. I'm back.
1: Boom, boom, boom. We really need to get a sound effect. Or I can bring in my cowbell, just get it going.
0: And that making cowbell noises, which it's horrible, is Queen Noor.
1: Hey, DJ Queen, what's good, y'all? And look who's back. Back in the saddle and ready to go at it.
0: Absolutely back in the saddle. After I got saddled up with a baby, you know? I mean, you know, check it. I'm back here. I got a little wolf baby. This baby's in the background. Because this time for the show, our theme is, we call it Mother Dearest.
1: That's right. So, well, and also, Dee, for we might have some new listeners that haven't met you yet.
0: Oh, yeah. So
1: tell the people who you are.
0: Well,
1: besides, you know, a bum, but like, here we are.

0: here and I'm ready to rock it, baby. I like making people laugh. I like making people smile. And, you know, I like just having a great time. So I'm freaking pumped. And for those who have never listened to Black on Black on Black, it is a show about a Bay Area native and a girl from the South, a.k.a. me, holding it down. We're here to make you laugh, make you smile, make you, you know, orgasm.
1: And often to make each other just laugh. I feel like we're often just entertaining ourselves on here.
0: Oh, many times. But

0: did y'all watch the Grammys? Yo, this, you know what? This has been a very active, like, beginning of the year for the Black
1: 2024,
0: community.
1: Yeah. It's been a lot.
0: Between Cat Williams just going on at just a tirade.
1: Yeah. Wild.
0: And Megan Thee Stallion coming for everyone in the industry's life. His baby.
1: Absolutely.
0: Niner gang bang bang. Okay. Niner gang, bitch.
1: Okay. Let's relax on
0: it's
1: that.
0: It's a great time, y'all. It's okay. A great time.
1: Let's just.
0: Okay. And now we can roll.

0: aka Raider Fool, as you are. You know, the Raider Nation is known for their hateration.
1: Oh,
0: so, yeah.
1: Okay.
0: Look, yeah. Look. And this dancer, he got y'all open. Now you
1: look. Okay. Look, just because we've been on the struggle bus for the past 20 years,
0: y'all lives.
1: Does
0: you
1: not
0: had
1: mean,
0: to fight.
1: Does not mean that I hate. Look, I'm just saying, no one's thrilled about this Super Bowl.
0: We're talking about the whole city of San Francisco is thrilled about this Super Bowl.
1: Okay.
0: Bro, have you seen all them stands out there selling fucking knockoff?
1: Y'all are like a real, like, football city, though.
0: Yeah, we are. We're a real We are a sports area.
1: No, you aren't.
2: Yeah, we are.
1: Okay.
2: Yeah, we are, baby.
1: Compared to where?
2: Everywhere.
1: Okay.
2: Everywhere.
1: Right. Well, anyways, would you like to introduce our guest that we have on? Move on with your nonsense.
2: All right. Coming to the stage, coming in, Agua Canta.
1: Singing water.
0: Yeah. Just a quick intro for, where did I put that thing at?
1: You're doing great.
0: I'm doing the Lord's work over here.
2: All right.
0: So, Agua Canta is a genderqueer solo parent and musician who has been living in the Mission for a little over a decade. If you're listening from outside of San Francisco or outside the Bay Area, that'd be kind of awesome. Cool. Mission is a neighborhood here. It's where our show is based out of, actually. Really wonderful neighborhood. Agua has been here for a minute. Their kiddo, Little I, is being raised in three languages and a lot of music. Actually, what three languages is it?
2: Catalan,
0: yes.
2: Spanish, and English.
0: And could you explain the difference between Catalan and Spanish?
1: Thank you, because I was 2 seconds away from asking.
2: So, Catalan is as different to Spanish as French, Italian, Portuguese, Romanian, and any other Latin language are from each other. So they have the root, which is Latin, and then each of them have branched off, probably combined with the local language of the region. In the case of Spanish, there's more, there's definitely a lot of Arabic in Spanish because they were under the Arab Empire for 800 years.
1: Mm.
2: But I'd say the closest language to Catalan, I think, is Italian, probably.
0: You've said that to me before, and it would make sense because whenever I hear someone speaking in Catalan, I'm like, I have no idea what's happening here.
2: For me,
0: not a clue.
2: when I went to Italy and I backpacked on my own, and I tried out speaking Catalan with an Argentinian accent, everyone understood me.
0: Interesting. I remember you saying that. It's like you all understood each other.
2: Oh, yeah. Because all these Italians immigrated to Argentina. So that's why in Argentina, they're like, che boludo, pero habla así. It's like...
0: Mario in Argentina.
1: Yeah, I mean, it makes sense. I was babysitting for Little I once, and I picked out a book, and I was like, oh, okay, this is Spanish. It was not.
0: It was not.
1: I was like, I do not know what these words are. I do not know how to say this. There's like X's. What is happening? This is not any familiar. And I was like, okay, I'm just going to read this because neither one of us know what's happening.
0: Yeah.
1: So it doesn't matter.
0: You know, just make the sounds, show the pictures. That's all that's needed.
1: Yeah, exactly. It was about engaging with the eye more so than, my ability to actually read the
0: language.
1: Yeah. I mean, that's how I feel like it is with our kid is learning Irish as well as English.
2: And I was gonna ask. So currently, how's that going? Like, are you already speaking with her in Gaelic? Is it?
1: Yeah.
2: In Gaelic?
1: Definitely. I say little things like good morning,

0: like Karata Uit, you know, like or Are You Hungry, Ta'o Krasort, you know.
1: That's amazing.
0: So
2: do children at Wolf's age demonstrate like comprehension already of language?
0: I don't think it's comprehension, more so it's like

0: could say, like, I'm so angry, and in an angry voice, and it makes them upset. Mm-hmm. But then I could be like, I'm so angry, and I'm smiling, and it makes, like, them happy.
1: Yeah.
0: I think it's, like, context, but it's hearing language, you know, over and over and over again. That's more helpful. And then, you know, once they start, like, speaking, then it's, you know, but it takes a little while. Yeah.
1: I mean, that makes sense. A lot of times in language in general, the things that are understood come more from body language.
0: Yeah.
1: They do your actual words, so it makes sense that the body language would be immediately learned. Survival, baby, survival.
0: Yeah. But it's super funny because there's an Irish language channel that's in Ireland, and then we have the app for us. And if I just need like 5 minutes, right? Like, I'm like, okay, I gotta use the restroom. We don't do like a lot of screen time. It's very, very minimal. But I'm like, okay, well, we'll put on like an Irish language thing. And now I've learned how to say head, shoulders, knees, and toes in Irish, right? Because it's hurt. Okay, kill, goolin, gooses, cuss, gooses, cuss. Kill, goolin, gooses, cuss, gooses, cuss. I'm like learning as well, so I'm like, okay, I'll put it on. We're both excited. We're both engaged.
2: Oh my god!
0: You know? It's pretty funny.
2: You're making me remember a really funny time where one of Eli.

0: very proudly uses the word faggot with a lot of pride.
1: Sure.
0: And so...
1: reclamation of the word.
0: Exactly. And so the queer auntie overheard the grandma reading a story in Catalan, and it was about firefighters. Mm-hmm. And he just heard her, and she just kept saying, apaga el foc, y arriban los bombés, y apagan el foc, y el foc, y el foc, y el foc. And he was like, I thought I was going to teach little I that word. And it turns out that foc means fire.
1: Yes. That makes sense. That makes sense. There's a couple of Irish words are like that. I can't think of them off the top of my head right now, but it's really fucking funny. Where you're just like, what is that actually supposed to mean?
2: What was that word you just used for head? Was it kill?
1: Kill.
2: It sounds like kill.
1: Yeah, it's C-E-A-L. Mm. It's like, so it's kill. Mm-hmm. But I mean, that's like the E. That's like one of the easier words. Like, a lot of that language is so crazy. Mm-hmm. I mean, it is wild to me that, like, the part of the issue with the Irish language, and we're getting off topic, part of the issue with the Irish language is that it's missing a lot of letters, so it combines letters to make sounds.
2: Huh.
1: You know, like D, an H is like a V.
2: Okay.
1: D-B-H. Yeah, M-H is a V sound. It's trash. Great language, but it is hard as hell. It is very hard.
2: I remember
1: hardest language I've ever tried to learn.
2: I just remember when we were in Dublin, and the buses they say in the thing in Gaelic, they say like the stop in Gaelic first, and then they say it in English.
1: Yeah.
2: I was like, what are these letters? What is this? How is this the same thing?
1: A lot of the times when I'm saying stuff, it's like my mouth feels like it shouldn't move this way. Which actually is one of the biggest things of language learning.
2: Yeah.
1: Is that how you learn, like, what nationality you are and what is your first language can kind of dictate the muscles in your mouth.
2: Yeah.
1: And makes it either easier or harder to, like, learn other languages where your mouth moves much differently than it, quote-unquote, supposed to.
2: Yeah.
1: You know, it's fascinating. Language learning has always been, like...
2: I heard learning Arabic is, like, really hard.
1: I can imagine.
2: It's more with your throat, right, that you're really talking.
0: I think one of the hardest things...
2: It's very tonal.
0: From what I understand, one of the hardest things about it is that when you're learning classic Arabic, you're learning how to read and write, but then you need to learn like an actual verbal Arabic, and they're all different. So it's like they call it all Arabic, but actually it's like if I go to France and I learn French, and then I move to Portugal, and it's like another language. But that's the same thing if you learn Arabic in, you know, Algeria, and then you're like, I learned Arabic, and then you go to Egypt or you go to Lebanon, like you do not actually understand anyone or know how to speak to anyone.
1: Yeah.
0: So you're like, I put all that work into this.
1: Another really hard language, and then we'll move on, is Vietnamese. So there's a huge little Saigon in Houston, which is, people who don't know, this is where D-Fantastic is from. So we have a lot of Vietnamese people there. And I've talked to many different Vietnamese people about the language. I've always found it really fascinating, is that, like, the inflection of a letter can make a totally different word. So, like, that's what makes it very, very difficult of how you say an A and O. Like, an A sound can have, like, five different types of inflections and length and, like, strength to it. And I'm like, nah, bro. I don't got it.
2: Bro, I barely have a handle on English.
1: Like, I know. We know.
2: Every day is a struggle for me out here.
1: It is, yeah.
2: I don't know why these people pay me to facilitate.
1: Okay, so for those who don't know, Black on Black on Black, we like to start off our segment before we get into some music with a Would You Rather. So, in the theme of our episode, Mother Dearest, I have a great Would You Rather that I'd like to ask, which is, would you rather live in a world where males are the one who experience pregnancy, like that is what they do, or would you rather live in a world where females are typically like physically stronger than males naturally?
2: I mean, it's complicated because there's a couple considerations in here, right?
1: Of course, yeah.
2: You think about it in terms of how would that change

0: going to be different. How we interact with things that, like, we're gonna build a different society.
1: Yeah.
0: And so I'm trying to think which one would have the best outcome for us.
1: Yeah.
0: Which one? I feel like

0: body go through that type of change.
1: Sure.
0: And also have that experience. I think we're definitely going to now have like a very strong gender autonomy from that, right? There's not going to be more of this, like, you can't get an abortion.
1: Oh, right? Sure, yeah.
0: It will be the fastest drop.
2: But remember, we wouldn't be worrying about that at all.
0: Yeah, but still, the men would still be empowered, right? Men would still be empowered.
2: Maybe. I don't know.
0: I think if it was the other way around.
2: Historically, if pregnancy has led itself to the hindrance of advancements of female-bodied people, mm-hmm. because it's like, you know, the heteronormativity of child-rearing falling on them, mm-hmm. like, would that mean that males typically would be still in charge, still?
0: I don't know. I think patriarchy doesn't go away if men are the ones who get pregnant. And I think they would structure it where they would still be able to work. And somehow it would still be expected for the other person to take care of the child, or there would be incredible access to daycare nannies immediately.
2: You don't think that we might end up in a matriarchy only because some of the main theories behind what has developed the patriarchy was the need for the resource, which is resource to access to the womb for the carrying of your child, right?
0: I think that was patriarchy's justification for itself. I don't think that's an actual reason. Mm. And so I think the narrative would just change in that, like, since patriarchy is now giving life, matriarchy really needs to be at home taking care of the kids.
2: So which one are you choosing?
0: I think I would rather have it that men got pregnant. I think it would go a long ways in changing a lot of different policies in terms of that would benefit people, and that in which it would greatly strengthen the child, how children are raised. I think there would be way more resources available. I think we would have way more policies in which people have their own autonomy of their bodies. Birth control about to go up, baby. Birth control about to go up.
2: Yeah.
0: And we will benefit. Yeah. You know? And so I just think there's a lot of societal benefits that will come. Not to say that if women were stronger, there wouldn't be, but I don't know if that's going to actually, I don't know if it's just going to switch that women are going to become like, show the same toxicness that men show.
2: Sure.
0: Yeah.
2: Ava?
3: So, could it be that that cis men get pregnant as well as women? And
2: we'd be giving that up entirely. Yeah.
3: Would it be like suddenly there's a change, or we're just like imagining that all along?
2: All along. Yeah.
3: I just don't feel like I can even fathom it, because it feels like every single reason that we have the kinds of inequities and the kinds of conclusions that have been created and how to organize our society feel completely connected to, like, actually women do have more strength than men in many ways that are unrecognized.
2: Yeah.
3: And so it's 100%. Like, sure, they might not be able to lift as heavy as an object.
2: Yeah.
3: But, like, men are going to be way more wimpy about a little cut on their face.
2: Always. Or a cold, you know, or just
3: anything.
0: And their multitasking ability just sucks. Their multitasking ability sucks.
2: Yeah.
3: I would say because we're already stronger, we also just are stronger.
2: Okay.
3: And so, and then we get to just like not take their bullshit. It's just like we carry the miracle of life, which is a gift I'm not willing to give anybody else except people who have it. You know, it's a privilege and a curse, and it's beautiful. Uh-huh. But the things that people do to take advantage of us in that way would be gone, because we could beat their ass.
2: Yeah, exactly. So, I am in the same lane with Ava. Like, I definitely would be... I would prefer us to just be stronger.
0: Yeah.
2: You know? I honestly, if they got the gift of life as well, all I could see is absolute ruin for women.
0: Why ruin?
2: Just like, I think that they'd be like, really, then what the hell are you here for? Like,
3: they would be so narcissistic.
2: They would be. It would be crazy. Like, I'm honestly just like, I couldn't imagine that I just feel like they would be like, wow, so now we've got this. I feel like they go crazy. They would be like,
0: crazy. What are you good for now?
3: I think they would become women.
0: Yeah.
3: I mean, yeah. Like, in some way, I feel like once you have to bleed every month, you have to go through all that. I don't know. Like, I feel like it's one of the things that makes you.
0: I think there will be some change in chemistry. I think they will have some change in chemistry.
2: For sure. And I think it's fun to think about. But I do like the idea of, like, you know, would we have the same fears of walking home alone at night if we were just physically stronger? Yeah. If we're physically stronger, and like I have the gift of life, I'm like, yeah.
0: Could you imagine a pregnant man trying to attack you in the middle of night?
2: Be like, get out of your mind,
0: man. Crazy, bro. Better go home before this can become a double homicide.
2: Are you joking right now?
3: I am gonna jump in to normalize our trans men who are pregnant.
2: Of course.
3: They are out there, and I know that y'all are folks who would be very supportive of that. But they do get a lot of hate. Because there are a lot of people that feel that entitlement that I just described, I feel. Mm-hmm. You know, and I said it in a humorous way, but there are women out there that feel that in a turfy way.
0: Yeah.
3: You don't get to do this, and it's like, yeah, they do.
2: Oh yeah, they do.
3: They have a uterus. They can do it.
2: You get to do whatever you want to do with your body.
3: Your body.
2: Yeah. You know. Well, I think that's a great segue to continuing on with our segment today. We're calling this Mother Dearest, and this first song is actually by one of my favorite Houston rappers called Maxo Cream, and it is called
0: Nashville Is Everything Around Me.
2: That's not it at all.
0: I know.
2: It's Mama's Purse by Maxo Cream.
0: Yeah.

0: to give you blood.
1: 3 months, man.
0: What you doing in here anyway? You ought to be home with your mama. How old are you, boy?
1: 13.
0: 13?

0: bro.
1: Okay.
0: Hey.
1: Damn.
0: Hey.
1: Get your shit.
0: Hey, I've been here. Welcome back to Black on Black on Black. Here come that Raider hater nation again. Bro, it's strong in the Raiders. It's strong.
1: Anyways, we're back. You're with D Fantastic.
0: And DJ Queen.
1: And we've got our special guest, Agua Canta.
2: Hey.
0: Guest over here, little I, Ilana.
1: Yep. Well, we have children in the hizzy today.
0: If you haven't been able to put that together yet.
1: Yeah. Because our segment, Mother Dearest, is, you know, kind of an homage to me coming back from my maternity leave. So here we
0: welcome
1: go.
0: Welcome back.
1: My first baby. Yeah, thank you.
0: And how old?
1: Good.
0: How old are both of your, I know this, but for folks like
1: oh,
0: me.
1: Sure. Yeah. So my little baby is 4 months old today. Said labor is just not doing well, so they just cut me open.
0: Bro, that labor journey.
1: Yeah, three days of labor and then a C-section, but you know, I'd do it all over again.
0: Shit. You better not say that too loud.
1: Man, she's looking at me right now like, really? Would you do it? Yeah, I would for you. Just for you, though. Just for you.
0: That's a lot.
1: Yeah. So we kind of want to break this up into some little pieces. And I think this segment, before we get into some more music, is kind of just about the journey, right? Mm-hmm. Like pregnancy, pre-pregnancy, birth, all that sort of stuff, right?
0: Yeah, and I think for this one in particular, we're gonna get into like some myths and tricks, because you know there's those old wives' tales that most of us grew up hearing, and some of them are deeply cultural, some of them are just like general ones. But I definitely wanted to dive deep into some old wives' tale that you all heard, and some that you either feel like are completely true, or some you're like, that's complete bullshit. That is absolutely not how this works.
1: Yeah, I think I'll start off. I think one was, so I had really bad indigestion. Like, it was so bad that I actually went to the hospital once.
0: I remember that.
1: Because it was coming up in my sleep, and so I would like, you know, you're breathing in your sleep, and so it was coming up, and I just like inhaled it, and then you're choking, and because you're choking, you're coughing, but because you don't have a lot of room in your organs for anything, when you cough, you throw up. So I can't breathe. I'm coughing. I'm throwing up. It was terrible. We went to the ER because it was just like
2: that was during pregnancy, right?
1: It was during pregnancy, yeah. It was absolutely terrible. And so I pretty much toward from the middle to the end of my pregnancy, I was sleeping like at an 80-degree angle to like, you know, try to keep the indigestion down, popping Pepcid and Mylanta, like my life depended on it, because it did. and of course the people were like, oh, you know, you're... your baby should have a lot of hair because you had indigestion. And I was like, get the fuck out of here.
0: I can't remember that.
1: Yeah. And of course, yes, she did have hair.
0: Yeah. Moldy melon.
1: Yeah, that's my nickname for my child. I do call her a moldy melon because she's got a hairy head. It's kind of patchy. You know, it's moldy. It's like a little moldy melon.
0: The cutest little moldy melon.
1: The cutest little moldy melon in the world.
0: But only you would absolutely give, like, a ridiculous nickname like that.
1: Because melons are adorable. And it's moldy.
0: Called a moldy.
1: She's looking at me right now, like, bro.
0: Like, I know you talking shit.
1: Yeah. 110%. So that was one of the myths that I heard. What about you?
2: I think that the myth that I experienced personally was, like, people don't treat you like you're pregnant till you look pregnant.
1: Yeah.
2: But the hardest part of the pregnancy is when you don't look pregnant.
1: Yes.
2: And so it's like, I personally went through a journey where I didn't keep it private, because I had been on a multi-year journey of being a queer person who was choosing to be a parent, choosing to get pregnant. So it wasn't like, there's a lot of folks who at the first trimester, they actually, you know, don't even share, because there might be, most people don't share. You know, you never know if you're going to have a miscarriage, and you'd rather wait wait for the genetic test or something, you know. And because that was not my case, I was really shocked about that. I was like, how do people not talk about what's going on?
1: Oh,
2: it's the hardest part of the pregnancy.
1: Horrible.
2: And I mean, I felt like I was possessed.
1: Yeah.
2: There was like this demon that possessed me.
1: Yeah.
2: And I was like feeling nauseous all the time.

0: intense state of transformation, because your brain completely transforms. You go through this process that is going to be a lifelong process of change, and it's happening most intensely in that moment.
1: Yeah,
0: where you're completely invisible in it.
1: Mm-hmm. Yeah,
0: and everyone is acting like you're supposed to act normal.
1: Yeah,
0: you're supposed to work. You're supposed to laugh at jokes. I'm just like,
2: meanwhile, body is in complete chaos.
1: Yeah, I totally feel you. My first trimester, I mean, I'm already a tired person in general. But I felt like someone just like shot me in the back and was just like, bitch, sleep. Like, I was sleeping like 16, 18 hours. Like, I was sleeping overnight, and then as soon as work was out, I was like, I'm gone. I was sleeping for like 4 hours, but you can't say anything. You're trying not to explain it, you know, but looking back now, I think, you know, for the next kids, I fully intend on telling, like, at least the closer people that I'm pregnant earlier, because it explains so much shit, you know. Yeah. You're like, why are you not going out? Why aren't you doing whatever? And I was like, oh, I'm tired. I'm like, yeah, Devon, you're always tired. Like, why are you not, like, yourself, right?
2: Yeah, bro, do me a favor, because you know, y'all do not understand. Y'all do not understand what I went through, because Dee decided that she really wanted to sit on this and not tell people, but she was still going out.
1: Yeah.
2: And not only was she still going out, people would buy her shots, and she was accepting them, and what she would do is she would give them to me. So I was dying out here. I was.
0: Do not complain. You love that shit.
2: No. I love it when I choose to. When I have to quickly chug her drink down so they don't see. It wasn't even like she didn't want it to even be noticeable that she didn't drink it, because she didn't want no questions to be asked.
1: Yeah.
2: So it would be like they had to turn around and I'd go, put it right
1: there. Thanks. Oh my God.
2: I was so relieved for the both of us when you told everyone. I was like, I'm about to die out here.
1: Yeah, I mean, that was definitely, looking back, I'm like, I really don't, it, like, the first trimester was so hard, and really, people just don't, I had way more energy in my third trimester than I did in my first trimester. And yeah, things are harder, you know, but the second trimester is great.
0: The second trimester is, this is a myth that's not a myth, it's true.
2: I was gonna ask, is that
0: the golden trimester is true, but it's weird, because it's when you might, depending on the person, you might start looking pregnant, and so then suddenly, after no one acknowledged it, even though I was very public about it, but it was very hard to let people know what was needed at that time. It was weird, you know?
1: Yeah.
0: It was like, suddenly, you see the belly, and they're like, oh, you need help.
1: Yeah.
0: And I'm like, I'm fine. I feel great.
2: I feel better than ever.
1: Yeah, I've been fine for a while. Yeah. So, you know, I do, that is a great point, that people don't really treat you pregnant until, unless they either really, really know you, or they themselves have experienced pregnancy, or they have kids, so they kind of have some idea. But yeah, people are just kind of like, and then all of a sudden you got a belly, and it's like, whoa, don't lift that pencil. And I'm like, I got it.
0: It's like, I've been doing this for 8 months.
1: Yeah.
2: How soon did your pets know? I know there's like an old thing that like cats will come and sit on. This will come and sit on your.
1: The cat was harassing me, and the cat is actually one of the main reasons why Shane insisted on me getting a pregnancy test, because she was just like all over me.
2: Yeah,
1: she was following me everywhere, and I didn't want to believe it. I was like, yeah, get out of here! Like, I'm not pregnant. Like,

0: be fair, though, I've been throwing up randomly for like 3 weeks before then, so. Dio's like, nah. I mean, you know, I drink, so I don't know. I was like, maybe I'm just hungover. I don't know, you know, like 3 weeks. Yeah, I mean, because I found that I was pregnant in January, but I had been pregnant for weeks. So I went to Texas for Christmas and everything, was drinking, having a blast, you know. And I remember there's one time, I mean, my parents were, my family were going to bowling alley. And so I'm in the car and it's cold in Texas. But I was like, I told my parents, like, roll the window down. This shit is hot. And they're like, are you good? I was like, yeah, I'm fine. But I was like, oh, man. We roll into the parking lot, and literally my parents can't even park yet. I'm like, stop the car. I open the door and vomit out into the street. And they were like, are you okay? I was like, yeah, I'm good. And I proceeded to go into the alley and order drinks. I was like, I'm fine. I just was hungover. I was not. I was very pregnant.
1: I remember when we went to Seattle for my birthday.
2: He threw up in the middle
0: of the street. Yo, just walking.
2: There was this gay couple walking by, and they looked at Devon, and they're like, oh, they looked at me, and they're like, I like your hair.
0: Yeah. I was like, are you kidding me right now?
2: Yo, the gays.
0: It came for me, and I wanted to be like, I'm not hungover, I'm pregnant.
2: They looked at you like you had the plague.
3: Yeah. They would rather you be hungover than call them. They're like, they're not headed to the breeders. We do have one of the good ones in the house today, but a lot of them are like, oh, breeders.
0: We don't like the breeder.
1: Such a dehumanizing term.
0: Hey, someone has to make more humans, you know?
1: Really honest.
0: Yeah. Someone has to.
1: Someone got to do that labor.
0: Yeah.
1: Not me, but somebody got to do that labor.
0: Oh, you know what else I also heard? And this hasn't happened, but people are like, don't let the cat around your baby. It'll suck its breath out, you know?
2: I'm sorry.
0: For real.
3: Oh, yeah, they have a lot of stuff.
0: People believe that.
2: What is the Spelman witch trial? I'm sorry, what? Yeah.
0: People believe that, like, if you let, like, the cat get close to the baby, they'll suck the air out of the baby.
2: You just walk in the room and look.
0: Can you imagine my cat doing that? Like, no. Not at all.
2: Yo, that fight that would happen afterwards would be legendary.
0: That would be epic. Yes.
2: Legendary. Yes.
0: But that was weird. I'm like, no, that's not a real thing. Like, no.
2: Are there any things that you wish you would have liked to have known?
3: Oh, God, yes.
0: So many.
3: I mean, I thought breastfeeding was this, like, really organic, like, magical thing that you just do because you have this body and this connection and this, like, and it's like, I also kind of appreciate that people didn't bust my bubble, you know, because I actually think that, you know, pregnancy is already hard in some way.
0: Mm-hmm. Yeah.
3: So, but at the same time, it's like as soon as you go through this portal and you're on the other side, then people are like, now that you've already, like, signed the contract and you're already in. Now that you're in.
0: Yeah.
3: Then they're suddenly like, how's the breastfeeding going?
0: Buckle,
3: you doing
0: up.
3: Okay? And it's like this whole thing. And, like, I spent so many hours in the lactation consultation rooms.
0: Yep.
3: I went through this really hardcore process where I had to wake up my baby because he didn't feel hungry. Mm-hmm. And because he was born a little early and he didn't feel hungry. Now he feels very hungry.
2: He just walked over here like, feed me now.
3: Yeah. As I said that, he, like, opened his mouth and was like, I'm demanding I put another, like, a 20th dumpling in his mouth. So he's really tall. He's doing great. But when he was born, he was losing weight. He wasn't hungry. And we were just going through this process of, like, latching, you know, the latching and then, like, the amount of milk production. And, like, it was so overwhelming that I had to basically, to get to a place where he was getting milk and my body was producing it and he was having it, I had to start a process every 3 hours. So if the process got done in 45 minutes, that rest of the time I could rest.
0: Yeah.
3: If the process took an hour and a half, the hour and a half that was left is what I got to rest.
0: Yeah.
3: And the process had to start every 3 hours, around the clock, 24 hours.
0: From when they start, bro.
3: And
0: no one tells you that.
3: And that shit happened for a whole month, or 2. I don't know how long it was.
0: Yeah.
3: It was, I broke, my whole body broke out into hives. Yeah. At some point, I was like, okay, I'm going to keep it at like 80%. You know, he's going to have a bottle too.
1: I mean, I feel like that makes some things that my mom told me about me and my brother. My mom was like, as soon as I could get y'all on formula, y'all went on formula. She's like, I did my part. I had y'all naturally. The rest is on you. I was like, she's like, all that you have to go through. Yeah,
3: I was that person that texted Devanya after she went through the portal, and I was like, Devanya, how's it going? And she was like, horrible.
0: Horrible. Horrible. I sent like 6 pages back as an answer. Yeah, I mean, that's my main answer to that. Is breastfeeding is way more difficult than you, and it hurts and all of that. Like, you know, and it's funny because they're like, it shouldn't hurt. It shouldn't hurt. Yeah. Well, that's not true. It doesn't matter if you've got the perfect latch. Like, it's still, like, you can imagine an iron clamp covered in sandpaper with drool on it that's warm. That's like clamping and sucking your nipple. That's what that feels like. Like
3: good sound effects.
0: Like, like that. That is what it feels like for hours, for hours and hours. And you're literally like, I'm about to cut these fucking tits off. Like, I don't want them. They're stupid and they're terrible. Like,
3: but I wished I wouldn't care. But I cared.
0: Yeah. Yeah. Exactly. I mean, even now. I mean, you know, I was really panicking in the beginning because nothing, like, I just felt like I wasn't producing enough. And then, like, it was like a switch came on. My boob's like, all right, we'll do something. Now, I actually overproduce, which is nice. But me and her, I mean, my baby, we never got to the place where she fully completes off of my breast. So I'm still, like, breastfeeding and pumping. And that'll just be the journey until, like, we're done.
1: I mean, it just really affirms the labor that wet nurses provided.
0: Oh, God.
3: When you say you're done, when we're done, you mean, like, when she's, like, on her SAT test?
0: Man, I wish that girl would call me. Mom, you know, I'm in the middle of my SAT. Can you come, girl? You'll take the city out your mouth. Get away from me.
2: It's time to pop that city out your mouth.
0: Have a sandwich. Get out of here. She's one of those babies that gets distracted. And I think she was always like,
1: your child gets distracted? Stop it. No.
0: But it's so funny. It's like people, you know, they breastfeed in public and all of that. I don't think I could ever do that because, like, the amount of raw titty that would get exposed constantly would be constant.
1: Bro, it would be intense.
0: I mean, because she pops off all the time, and then she still wants a bottle. So, I mean, I'm like, we're done.
1: I've seen you in your home fighting.
0: You were sitting there. I'm like, please.
1: Sitting there just holding your titty, trying to
0: And she's
1: shrug.
0: Like, no.
1: It was an epic fight.
0: Yeah, we still fight.
1: I've never seen it. I've never seen a titty just look like so much of an object. It was just like a little.
0: It's just milk is spraying everywhere. Because again, I overproduce. I'm like, what are you complaining about? Please help me. And I've never seen someone eat so angrily in my entire life, except for my baby.
1: You are exceptionally good at pumping in public.
0: Oh yeah. Yeah, it's I'm fast. Wild. I'm quick.
1: Man, we have been in the middle of movie theaters. We have been in the middle of restaurants.
0: Yep.
1: And then all I'll hear is the little suction noise.
0: Yep.
1: D has already popped the little cups on.
0: Yeah, man.
3: But Tanya, can we talk about pumping? Because, oh my God.
0: That too also makes me, so it's really weird. Something that people didn't tell me, and I don't think it's common, but for some birthing people, when you are pumping or nursing, you get this really kind of like crazy feeling, and it's like almost like anxiety.

Good afternoon, Casbah Club listener. How are you doing this afternoon? This is your selector, King Rat, here to play some rock and some roll for you. Often undefinable, indefinable, uncategorical, uncategorizable tunes like that one by Gans. The artist is called Gans. The song was This Product. Is it rock? Is it industrial? Is it post-punk? Is it post-rock? I don't know what it is. But that's the song we kicked off our show today. Hope you enjoyed it. Moving right along, the next song I've queued up is this band called Go-Go Penguin. I met this guy when I was on vacation who told me that Go-Go Penguin was his favorite band. And I'm like, wow, I've never even heard of this band. It's really exciting when you... I literally love going to a show of a band that I only kind of sort of know of. And then you get there and there's a couple hundred people who this is their favorite band and they know all the words and they're just having a blast. And I actually really enjoy that, even if they're not like my favorite band, but I still have a good time. And so that's kind of how I feel about introducing you to Go-Go Penguin, because this guy really dug them. And so now you get to listen to them and see what you think. The song is called Call to the Void, and it's a little jazzy. I apologize in advance. I don't really play jazz. But, you know, it rocks enough to fit my kind of way I think of this show. So here we go. Enjoy.

Okay, so that was a patented Casbah Club all over the place set. I kind of enjoyed it. The first song was Go Go Penguin doing a song called Call to the Void. And then we had an artist or a band called Sex Mask. The song was called No Love. And then S.G. Goodman did that Butthole Surface cover of Pepper. And then that last band was called, the band is The Thing. And the song is Dave's TV. It's like anything that has Dave.

something more interesting than pretending to be other people on screen. And so anyway, Juliet and Lix is all right. So we're going to play You're Speaking My Language off of their You're Speaking My Language album. And it goes like this.

Oh, I like that one very much. I like a little No Gods, No Masters, poppy, punky chorus to sing along to. Isn't that nice? Very nice, very nice. Okay, that set was started off by Juliet and the Licks doing You're Speaking My Language, followed by a band called the Skinner Brothers. The song was Pie and Mash. And then we had from Columbia, Ella Minus. The song was called Upwards. And then that last band was called So Good from the UK. I rewrote the fucking Bible is the name of the song. I like that poppy tune. You know, I was wondering if I was going to address the fact that I have not done a show for a while. I've been busy with stuff and things and like all kinds of stuff. I mean, summer ended up being a busier time than I expected. I mean, I did sort of bring it upon myself. I gave myself a couple more projects than I had before the summer started. So that's kept me a little bit busy. I'm actually going to be back here in this studio on Saturday to be interviewed about one of those projects. I moved to Salem, Massachusetts a couple years ago, and this year I'm starting to do some film festivals because film festivals is kind of what I know how to do. And so I have one coming up next weekend of a series of Irish films. And then in September I have a series of animal films. And then, you know, my usual October festivals, et cetera, et cetera. Anyway, I've been busy. And then, you know, stuff happening with the family and the town and just, I don't know, stuff going on. I don't know how it is with you, but just stuff is going on. It's been kind of a hectic summer. There's been cool sports stuff happening with the Knicks and then the soccer and then all that stuff. Anyway, it's been kind of cool. So I haven't been here. I haven't been here to do a show. It's been like a month since I've done a show, but I'm glad to be here today. And I'm going to try to keep it up a little bit more frequently. I'll do my best. I do try, I swear. Okay, the next tune I have queued up is a band called This Is a Revolver. The song is Machine Man.

0: four songs in the books for today's Kasbah Club Show. Started off with This Is a Revolver. Song was Machine Man. And then we had Spinnerette. Spinnerette was the first band after the Distillers that Brody Dahl put together, before Brody Dahl just decided to just be Brody Dahl and not a Spinnerette. That song was Ghetto Love. And then we had Voca Gentle was the band. The song was Cheddar Man. And then the Murder City Devils doing Rum to Whiskey. Murder City Devils are a lot of fun. Good song, good song. Let's see. Okay, coming up next. Well, I had a good time, actually. I enjoyed that last Skinner Brothers song, so I'm going to play you another Skinner Brothers song. This one is called Bong Ripper. It goes like this.
1: It's been a long time since it has. I still learned to smoke, though. What smoke?

Okay, there we go. Another quick set. You know, when the songs are less than 3 minutes long, the set goes pretty fast. That one started off with the Skinner Brothers out of London, England. The song was Bong Ripper. Followed by the Rakes, also out of London, England, although I think more like 20 years ago. I don't think the Rakes are around currently, but that song is called Strasbourg. It was a very indie rock alt sound. I liked it. And then we had D-Clan Walsh and the Decadent West from Glasgow, Scotland. The song was called Inaction. And then that last song was Meryl Streak out of Dublin. This is If This Is Life is the name of the tune. So, yeah, that was a very Casbah Club type set. Bunch of bands from overseas. Overseas being the British Isles, I suppose. It's how I usually go. I have another one, actually. This next band is Yard Act. I've played them before on the show. They're out of Leeds, England. This song is Redeemer.

set, we started off that set with Yard Act doing a song called Redeemer, followed by The Slow Country. The song was Firing Line. And then we had The Last Dinner Party doing Big Dog, and then the last band, Proto Martyr, out of Detroit, Michigan. The song was called Processed by the Boys. That catches us up. Let's see, about 80 minutes into my show. I have 40 minutes left. Okay. Coming up next, one of my favorite bands, King Khan and the Shrines. This song is from the Idle No More album. This, it is called Luckiest Man.

Okay, so let's see. King Khan in the Shrines did Luckiest Man to kick off that set. Then we had Vegas doing When It's Gone, followed by Metz doing Get Off, and then Heidi Curtis was that last song What Am I Missing. Pretty good stuff. I played you something by Brody Dahl earlier from Spinneret, and now we're going to play a Brody Dahl solo tune. So with the interesting title of Meet the Fetus, Oh the Joy. Here we go.

Alrighty then. So that is this almost my last set. I thought maybe time for another song or two. I don't know. We'll see. Let's see what happens. Hold on, I'm pushing buttons. All right, so that set was Brody Dahl started it off with Meet the Fetus, Oh the Joy, followed by Nis, spelled N-I-I-S, Nis. The song was The Bow. And then we had Big Special out of the West Midlands of England. Yes, Boss was the song. The last tune was Mall from Dublin, Ireland, a song called Laundries. And I got 10 minutes left on the show. I have enough time to play you a new song by the Bobby Lees and then maybe one other thing. I don't know what yet. So let me just get started here with the Bobby Lees. The song is Napoleon, and it goes like this. Hope you enjoyed the show. We'll see you next week, hopefully.

0: Good morning. Good afternoon. You're listening to Freaks to the Front on RadioValencia.fm. This is DJ Lesta.
1: Hey, this is DJ Lento.
0: And we are here in studio, coming from the Mission District, which was actually the first song we played by the Black Angels, followed by Fingertips by Brian Jonestown Massacre. And yeah, we're here today. Happy Saturday. I would love to be able to say it's a beautiful day in the Mission, but it is once again cloudy today. I'm hoping that clears up, but it looks like the next several days are going to be pretty dull.
1: Damn.
0: DJ Lento is going to Stern Grove later today to see Public Enemy. How are you feeling?
1: I'm stoked.
0: Yeah.
1: I'm excited. It's going to be another chaotic Stern Grove today.
0: Is your friend who you're going with, is Scotty doing, is he getting there early so that he can get a spot?
1: No, of course not.
0: No, of course not.
1: Of course not.
0: All the love, but he is not doing
1: me
0: that.
1: He's hungover.
0: Well, we are not
1: weirdly,
0: for once.
1: Weirdly, I'm not. Yeah.
0: Yeah.
1: Weirdly, we are not.
0: But yeah, you're going to see Public Enemy. That's exciting. There was only one spare ticket, so I will be cleaning my toilet, as someone on a reel told me to do this morning. That is the plan for this Saturday. Any friends who are listening, come by to the studio. We would be happy to see you.
1: Yeah. And any enemy, because we have some now.
0: Yeah.
1: And we had some accidents last week, and I'm pretty pissed about it. And I'm pretty pissed about two persons in particular in the studio. And I won't say who they are, but if I see you, we'll talk.
0: There you go.
1: And it's going to be a very calm, nice conversation. And yeah.
0: You know who you are.
1: If you know, you know. Okay. No, the other thing that happened is a freaking spamming incident. If you noticed, there has been sort of a war happening in the chat on the website for two reasons. One is these people I was mentioning. The other is just somebody that wanted to spam his fucking Minecraft piece of shit server on our chat for whatever reason. And all I have to say to this person, if they're listening, is fuck off. Okay? Get a fucking life and stop playing Minecraft. It's probably like a 12 years old.
0: I still don't even understand
1: discovered
0: what Minecraft is, because I thought it was a game, but then it's a server, but then it's a... I don't understand what it is.
1: I mean, Minecraft is actually cool. It's just let's say it's whatever it is, it's just a video game, but the problem is this kid, I don't know, it sounded to me, well, anyway, doesn't really matter.
0: All that matters is
1: that be my guest. Okay, you wanna spam on the chat, try me bitch. Let's test who knows more about security here, bitch.
0: Okay. I think we've said enough.
1: Thank you. Sorry, I had to take all of this out of my mind.
0: Okay. Well, now that it's out of your mind, out of your system, let's keep it cool.
1: All right.
0: We are going to take a deep breath. And we're starting our day over.
1: Yes.
0: We're starting our

0: day over.
1: With a pretty chill day today in the studio. We've got some cool music. Not really much of a theme, just songs we like, bands we like. And up next, we've got two songs in... I think that the second one we're going to play is also in French. We've got La Femme with Cool Colorado, followed by Amadou and Mariam from Senegal, I believe, with Sabali, which is probably Wolof, but I believe that the song is in French. Heard it for the first time this morning when I was sort of coming up with a vibe for us today. But we're going to play a few songs. We're going to play probably these two, come back on the air, chat a little bit. Yeah, we're going to keep it cool. We're not going to be angry. We're just going to be happy Saturday. So, once again, you're listening to Freaks to the Front on RadioValencia.fm. We're here every Saturday from 12-ish to 2-ish. Probably 12 to 2 today.
2: Today.
1: Yes. So yeah, enjoy La Femme with Cool Colorado, followed by Amadou and Mariam with Sabali.

0: Bye-bye.
1: So, yeah, we had La Femme and then Amadou and Mariam, and I want to make an apology and correction. I had had a moment of thinking that they were Senegalese because of a song that they have called Senegal Fast Food, but embarrassingly enough, they are Malian, like some of my other favorite bands, and the album that track is on is called Welcome to Mali. So pretty silly of me. You know, it's early for a Saturday. And yeah, so correction. And I didn't actually know that Amadou died last year. I mean, they were together for a long time and making music together for a long time and were a couple, and they were blind. I mean, Mariam still is. Amadou is. Died in April of 2025. So RIP. And yeah, they were together making music for 44 years, which is pretty amazing. So yeah, let's keep it moving. We've got a pretty cool show today. Up next, we have Wet Leg, followed by Automatic. These two bands we play a lot on the radio, especially Automatic. And the Automatic song that I chose, Is It Now, is a song that we play a lot on this radio show. But it just has such like a good beginning, like just a really good energy that I kind of need in my life today. So both of these songs do. And we're gonna probably be back after that briefly and then keep it moving. So let's do it. Let's enjoy this beautiful morning, or afternoon, even if it's cloudy, with Davina McCall by Wet Leg, followed by Is It Now by Automatic.

0: added another song in there. That was This Is the Killer Speaking by The Last Dinner Party. I just thought of adding that in because we had seen Automatic open for them a month or two ago. Time is moving at an alarming rate. So I have no idea when that was. I mean, it really is moving at an alarming rate.
1: I think as long as we are experiencing the same amount of gravity, time is moving exactly the same.
0: Yeah, well, my perception of time is moving at an alarming rate.
1: Well, that's because your perception is distorted.
0: Mm-hmm. Wow. Anyway, we had gone to that show to see Automatic. We didn't really know about The Last Dinner Party at that point. I had, like, heard a song or two, but they were incredible. We talked about it like for a while on our show after that, but just the one of the best performances I've ever seen. So I highly recommend if you happen to find them, you know, playing in a venue near you. Before that, we had Is It Now by Automatic and Davina McCall by Wet Leg. I am... you know, I love girl bands, so that was a fun little girl band moment. It's not the only one. It's not going to be the only girl band moment today.
1: Yeah, can we listen to Phoebe Bridgers today?
0: Yeah, I woke up this morning to DJ Lento asking me if I like Phoebe Bridgers, which I did not expect to be asked by him. When did you have a Phoebe Bridgers moment?
1: I accidentally watched a couple of reels about her.
0: Okay.
1: And her new song seems pretty cool.
0: Cool. I actually haven't heard her new music yet, so we can play that and it can be a live unboxing for me.
1: Lost Boys.
0: Well, some fun facts about Phoebe Bridgers. As everyone in the world knows, she is one of the trio Boy Genius with my favorite female artist of the moment, Lucy Dacus. She's my fave of the three. And she and Julian Baker, the other one, are in a relationship and super cute. So, yes, but they broke up. The band broke up, but they'll, you know, to do their own things. I'm sure that they'll be back together one day. So, yeah, we can definitely listen to some...
1: They broke up.
0: I mean, they did Boy Genius for a few years, two albums, and then they were like, okay, we're going to do our own thing. Wasn't like a bitter breakup by any means. It was just a let's go back to being solo artists for the moment type of thing.
1: They probably can make more money.
0: And they got, well, they got...
1: Sorry, that was a very cynic thing to say.
0: They got absolutely like...
1: blasted.
0: Like, no. Like, so famous in such a short period of time as Boy Genius. Like, they just, like, it absolutely popped off. So it was... unsurprising that, you know, they needed a little break from that. I mean, all three of them, especially Phoebe Bridgers, is like a huge deal on their own. But
1: yeah, she opened for Taylor Swift.
0: I think she did actually at some point.
1: That's part of the reels.
0: But she's really big on her own now. I mean, no one in the world is as big as Taylor Swift, basically. But Phoebe Bridgers is pretty big on her own at this point. I mean, oh, and yeah, you'd have to be too.
1: I mean,
0: you'd have to be to open for Taylor Swift anyway, I guess.
1: But you really cannot even compare, I think, in, you know, modern world, like to like artists like that.
0: No, of course. I wasn't.
1: I would say Taylor Swift is more the exception more than, you know, the norm.
0: Absolutely.
1: In terms of, like, it's, I don't know. I mean, as much as I respect her, you know, as an artist, as a woman in business and, you know, having...
0: Well, she's a billionaire, so we can't have that much respect.
1: Public. I think she's just, I don't know. I was reading another thing about... somebody criticizing her as a psyop.
0: Well, everybody's calling everybody a psyop.
1: Yeah, that's true. But I mean, like, she's kind of like the trad wife, though. Like, she wants to show herself as a feminist, but she lives a very normie, like, pretty traditional, like...
0: I would not say that there's very much that is traditional about being... I mean, her entire identity, I'm making an assumption here about her identity. I don't know her.
1: But is
0: wrapped up in literally being the biggest pop star of all time. And she is, she has like out done the Beatles, like, as
1: yeah,
0: like,
1: in big numbers,
0: as yeah, but and obsession and following. It's like it's Swiftie mania now.
1: I know, but I don't know. It's
0: I think you just think justified? She's like
1: I'm not like really. I don't want to come out as a Swiftie hater.
0: No, but I'm not either. I like some of her music, and I especially like when she collaborates with like Justin Vernon. But I'm not like a Swiftie, but I like Taylor Swift. But I'm just saying I don't think she's a trad wife. I think that's a really inaccurate thing to call her. I think you just think she's like an average white woman who is like
1: married to an average white football player man.
0: Yeah, exactly. But she is very much self-made, you know? So I just don't think that was the right term. But that's okay. It was a really offensive thing. But we're not playing Taylor Swift today.
1: No, and we'll never do that.
0: There is one song that I would probably play of hers. It's with Big Red Machine, though.
1: Yeah, exactly. Yeah. It's not the type of
0: platform. It's a beautiful song.
1: Or program.
0: You just don't like when things are so overproduced. Like, yeah. She's very, like, even that song, I think you were like, her voice is too, like, perfect in this. That was your feedback about that song when I played it for you, I think. But anyway, we actually have some very different bands coming. Some very different music coming up next. That was very tangential. We're playing LCD Sound System next.
1: Much better.
0: With North American Scum. And then another song that we play here pretty often, but I felt like it went really well after that song, Stoned and Starving by Parquet Courts.
1: Nice.
0: Yeah, I think that they sort of bleed into each other a little bit nicely. So we're going to play those tracks. We might play a couple more before we come back, just because it's not really our thing to do like a two song and then talk and then two song and then talk. Well, that was three songs, but anyway, let's move it along. If you're just tuning in, you're listening to Freaks to the Front on RadioValencia.fm. Transmissions from the Mission on what is turning into, of course, as always, a beautiful Saturday in the Mission. Let's do it.

That was a pretty cool spree of songs we had there. We weren't planning on keeping on going. I had said, you know, after North American Scum and Stone and Starving, we were probably going to either come back or play one or two more songs. But then we realized, or DJ Lento kind of realized when we were playing Snapped Ankles, I Want My Minutes Back, that there would be some pretty cool follow-up songs to that. So that had sort of a similar insistent beat like that, I feel like. And DJ Lento is currently doing some coding things for the website or something like that. Fixing the podcaster that isn't broken, by the way. So we ended up playing Terminal by Automatic, Drab Measure by Crack Cloud, and we're going to keep it going with a couple of DJ Lento's karaoke songs that we have not been to karaoke in so long. If you know of a karaoke that is good in San Francisco, please tell me. I've been to the Mint, and I'm not hating on the Mint, but my formula for a good karaoke is that it is a DJ who does, or KJ, that does karaoke's like multiple locations around the city, that has a following of people who, you know, maybe

0: Yeah. Up next, we've got these DJ Lento karaoke songs. We got Roadrunner by the Modern Lovers and then Bohemian Like You by Dandy Warhols. So we have played both of the bands in the great rivalry of Brian Jonestown Massacre and Dandy Warhols. So we're gonna play the Modern Lovers and Dandy Warhols next. We may be back after that. We may keep going. I'm trying to line up the perfect number of songs for the rest of this show. It's already 1:30, which is crazy. We weren't even that late today. But time flies when you're playing songs and talking on the radio and having fun. So, without further ado, here's Bohemian Like You. Oh, sorry. Roadrunner. Bohemian Like You's after that.
1: Bohemian Rhapsody. 1, 2, 3, 4, 5.

0: Ooh, that was also a good spree of songs that went on a little longer than planned. Yeah, that was like so many songs in a row. But it was great. We played Roadrunner by the Modern Lovers and Bohemian Like You by the Dandy Warhols, both of DJ Lento's karaoke songs. And he's great when he does those. I enjoy karaoke with DJ Lento.
1: I'm a sucker.
0: But I'm a karaoke superstar.
1: Yeah.
0: It's my whole... It's been... For a really long time, it's been a huge part of my identity. And again, I have not found a karaoke in San Francisco that is what I'm looking for. So it's really annoying. But our time is up here today. Up next, there's ES Beats with DJ ESB. And we are... Over and out. This is Freaks to the Front on RadioValencia.fm. Every Saturday from 12 to 2, we've got transmissions from the Mission, and it has turned into a beautiful day. So we go to the secret spot after this.
1: Yeah.
0: See some friends.
1: Nobody's going
0: to
1: know.
0: And then, I mean, DJ Lento is going to see Public Enemy.
2: Boo, boo, boo, boo, boo, boo, boo.
0: But before that, we're just going to play The Beachland Ballroom by Idols, one of my favorites, a very like slow and heavy track to end our lovely show today. It was really fun. So yeah, enjoy. Have a wonderful Saturday. And we'll see you. You will hear us next time.
1: Bye.

The great Frank Turner there, two off his album Love, Iron Song that came out in 2008. Just phenomenal stuff there. The first song was I Knew Proof Rock Before He Got Famous, the first track off that album. Then in the middle there we had The Tallest Man on Earth with The King of Spain from The Wild Hunt, which came out in 2010, and Photosynthesis there at the end. Also, Frank Turner off the Love Iron Song from 2008. You're listening to ES Beats. I'm DJ ESB. Thank you so much for joining us wherever you are in the world. It really means a lot, especially the fact that I'm competing with the World Cup. So there you go. Speaking of competing, I heard Qatar came back and won that game, which is crazy, after how awful they were in the last tournament that they actually hosted. And Switzerland, you should be ashamed of yourselves. You've got an amazing Leeds player on the bench. Bring him on sooner. Okafor, he would have helped you out there. Can't believe you lost that match. Yeah, I'm DJ ESB. I'll be with you for the next 3 hours. We're going through our personal vinyl collection. Some of my favorite songs. We heard three of them right there at the beginning. Frank Turner, he does this thing called Lost Evenings, which he sings about in that first song you heard. And he does this big concert. I think it's every other year. This is the 9th one that he's doing this year. He's doing it the last weekend in September in Dallas, of all places. So on the Thursday night, he does the first 10 years of his career. The second night, he does all acoustic. The third night, he does the next 10 years of his career. And then on the final night, he does the greatest hits. And yes, yours truly has tickets to the entire thing. I've been wanting to go to this ever since I first heard him all those years ago. And I'm very, very, very excited to go to Lost Evenings with Frank Turner and the Sleeping Souls and everyone else that'll be there. Beans on Toast is going to be there. Will Varley, who we'll hear later in the show, will be there. There's a lot of people that I've listened to over the last few years, over a decade, that will all be there that night, all four nights. And I'm really, really excited. It's a very special treat. I've always wanted to do it. I never thought I'd be able to do it. And he picked a place that wasn't too far. So Dallas it is. So you're listening to ES Beats. DJ Original Brewer will be here in the studio at some point. She's walking down right now. It's gorgeous, so she's taking her time. I actually went to go see DJ Adame at Kizar for the first half of the Switzerland-Qatar game. I went over to say hi to her. Yesterday I was at the Mad Dog in the Fog here in San Francisco, which is the original football bar, where DJ Q-Nut was working for the first time. So it's a family affair, everyone. I'm strategically putting family members at places I like to go and reaping the rewards as a result. So you're joining me in a very emotional state. I know that's a shock. I don't get emotional. I always get emotional, people. And it's been a really rough week, I'm not going to lie. Found out on Monday that we lost a friend to cancer, aggressive bout of cancer. We'd only just found out on Friday that she had it. And DJ Original Brew and I were talking about going to visit her. And then on Monday, we found out from Island Girl, who you can listen to on Sundays. Casey was a friend of the station, a friend of ours, curated Catastrophe on Sundays from 2 till 4, and then Cheap Hooch from 4 till 6. Much closer to Casey than I was, but obviously she was just a beacon of light. Anyone that knew her, she just shone through. And so there's going to be some emotional songs today, too. It is definitely impacting how I picked the songs, but they're really good, I promise you. And they're rousing, and they're not like, let's dwell on the pad. Let's celebrate life. And then I found out Friday morning that my cousin had passed away, Stuart, and back in England. And it's just been a really, just an awful week, just bookended with loss, really. And so yeah, let's play some tunes, shall we? Let's cheer ourselves up. Let's find that light. Music is always the balm that brings us together, as a certain Morrissey said. But right now we're going to go back to The Tallest Man on Earth, one of my favorite songs. It's a slow one, but I needed it. Toodles.

my back, I'll go on. That was If I Ever Stray by Frank Turner from an amazing vinyl box I bought a while ago called Songbook. So it has a bunch of his greatest hits.

bunch of demos and bootlegs, and it also has a live recording of one of his concerts. Actually, I think the DVD of that concert, Maldoror might still have it. I loaned it to him a while ago. Maybe give it back, and I just don't know where I put it. But yeah, Frank Turner there with If I Ever Stray. In the middle there, we had Everybody Wants to Rule the World, of course, by Tears for Fears, off their amazing, groundbreaking album from 1985, Songs from the Big Chair. There were so many songs I could have played from that. I just wanted something a little more uplifting after the first song we heard, which was Dark Bird is Home by The Tallest Man on Earth, off the album by the same name. Dark Bird is Home came out in 2015, and I saw that DJ The Watsons were in the chat room, and yes, we've seen both of those together. It was amazing. Tallest Man on Earth is amazing live. It's funny because Freaks of the Front were talking about it when I played the first song from them, from him at the beginning. And we've been fortunate, Original Brew and I have been fortunate enough to see him a few times. We got to see him do a double bill with Passenger from Brighton, which was also just amazing. So really good live. And yeah, Frank Turner, of course, I can't wait to see him again in September. Four nights in Dallas. It's going to be just wonderful. DJ Original Brewer has just walked in the door. I think we should play some Tycho for her. You're listening to ES Beats. We're going through our vinyl collection alphabetically, Sesame Street style. And right now we're on the letter T. By the end of today, we'll have made it to letter Z or Z, depending on where you reside. And then don't worry, there's still more vinyl after that. When we come back in the studio, you have no idea how many soundtracks I own on vinyl. It's not going to surprise you, but it is a lot. And it won't be enough for one show, won't be enough. Let's put it that way. It's going to be a lot of fun. We're going to go through movie soundtracks alphabetically next time we're in the studio. Although I don't know when that's going to be. Because the World Cup's on, and I'm a big World Cup nut. I've missed this. I'm going to miss my first World Cup match of the tournament this afternoon doing this show, Brazil against Morocco at 3 o'clock. This will be your soundtrack in the background, hopefully, while you're watching it. We're going to put it on here in the studio with no sound. DJ Original Brew brought that screen down for us, so we will have the match on. So I guess I won't be missing it. I just won't be listening to it, and I certainly won't be at a bar where my daughters are working. Should we get some music? Here's some Tycho for you. We're still on the letter T, people, and we've got to get all the way to Z. Toodles.

0: Tycho there.
1: Oh, hold on a second.
0: There you go.
2: Hello?
0: Now it's a show.
2: Now I'm you can hear me.
0: Hi, honey.
2: Hi.
0: Well, now it's a proper radio show with you in the house.
2: But now I know that I am made fun of for not wearing headphones. I just don't like wearing them.
0: It's okay. You just don't get to hear yourself.
2: I don't care.
0: I get to hear how amazing you are.
2: I don't need to hear myself.
0: And my dulcet tones.
2: Actually, I don't. Does anyone really like to hear the sound of their own voice?
0: Yes, they do. They really do, especially when you have a radio voice like this.
2: Well, I don't have a radio voice.
0: I'm just kidding. I don't like to hear my voice either.
2: No. That was good, and I loved walking into Tycho.
0: Yeah, you got two Tychos.
2: I know it. The first one is
0: and a Traveling Wilburys.
2: And I love Traveling Wilburys. Traveling Wilburys, fun fact, reminds me, well, of DJ Pop Pops, but in particular, it reminds me of driving to Tahoe with DJ Pop Pops and actually a friend in high school, Tessa. I don't remember why. It was just the three of us. Everyone else either must have been there already for some reason, but the three of us drove to Tahoe together. Tessa came with. I think it was 4th of July. And yeah, it was, I think, it must have been a new album or a new cassette tape because that was the era we were living in. And DJ Pop Pops literally played that just front and back and front and back. And I was kind of scarred for a while from hearing it, but it has very nostalgic memories.
0: Well, it's funny because they came out with that album. They called it Traveling Wilburys Volume 1. That was what they called it.
2: Yeah.
0: And when you look at the photo of them all, I mean, when I was a kid, they just looked so old. They're all in their 30s. I mean, they still, when you look at it now, when you look at the album cover, they do look older than us. Mm. And I think they're at least 15 years younger than us. All of them. I don't think any of them was 40 at the time.
2: I don't know.
0: I mean, maybe one was 39 or 40, but yeah. Traveling Wilburys there in the middle with End of the Line.
2: Mm.
0: Right? Was End of the Line? No.
2: No, it was All Right.
0: Oh, I played the wrong one. I played a different song. Sorry. Mm-hmm. I wrote in End of the Line.
2: Oh.
0: But it wasn't. It was... Come on, Richard. I did say it. No, it was. It was End of the Line.
2: Is that the name of the song?
0: It was End of the Line.
2: Oh, all right.
0: Yeah.
2: Well, I don't know.
0: Yeah. It was End of the Line, everyone. And your knowledgeable DJ knows exactly what he's playing.
2: I would imagine that you would.
0: We kick things off with Pink and Blue by Tycho with Saint Sinner.
2: That's one of my faves.
0: It's so good. The 2019 album, Weather. It's actually, it's the same album. I can't remember the name of the instrumental. We own it. It's around here somewhere. You're probably going to hear it later.
2: Yeah.
0: But then he came out with the same album with lyrics and called it Weather. Oakland DJ Tycho, we got to see him, for us, it was the opener of the Castro Theater.
2: Yeah.
0: It was the first thing we saw since
2: the Freshly redone.
0: Yeah, just amazing. I mean, I know that, what's his name, was there for weeks. Sam Smith.
2: Sam Smith, yeah. And people raved about him.
0: Yeah, but we waited for Tycho, and he did not disappoint.
2: Well, Sam Smith was kind of pricey.
0: Yeah. So we had Tycho there with Pink and Blue from Weather in 2019. Then we had End of the Line by the Traveling Wilburys from Traveling Wilburys Volume 1 from 1988.
2: Yeah.
0: And then at the end there, we had A Walk by Tycho from the first album I got from them, Dive, which came out in 2011. Mm. We got some more Tycho for you. We're still in the T's, people. And we're not leaving until we get to the Z's or the Z's, depending on where you are.
2: Z's here.
0: So should we keep going?
2: Yeah.
0: It's more Frank Turner. I know you're not surprised. We've got a lot of Frank, so we got to get through. You know, it's funny, DJ Grandma and DJ Pop Pops, when you say Frank, they have Sinatra. When I say Frank, I think
2: you
0: Turner.
2: You mean Turner, yeah.
0: So here's some more Frank for you.
2: Okay.
0: Four simple words, just beautiful.
2: Toodles.
0: This song is amazing live. I cannot wait.
3: Because we're all so very 21st century. You're probably listening to me on some kind of portable stereo. Maybe you're sitting on the back of the bus, or it's running up your sleeve and you're across from your boss, or you're sitting in your bedroom on your own with the

0: And we're back.
1: Such a fun one.
0: So good. That was the demo. So I, that was Tape Deck Hot from Frank Turner. But in, well, the album came out in 2013. I think in 2023 I bought the 10-year anniversary of the album. So it's got two vinyls in it. One of them is the original album, which you've already heard.
1: Yeah.
0: And then the second vinyl is all the demos that he did that day.
1: Which is so crazy.
0: That's the first time he ever played that song in front of an audience, and it still sounds amazing. I mean,
1: totally.
0: He has a couple of bum notes on his voice, but it's incredible.
1: I don't know that I really noticed
0: it's
1: that.
0: It's pretty incredible. That was the demo of Recovery by one of my favorite artists of all time, Frank Turner. And that's the end of the Frank Turner block. I mean, it was the end of the T block. We just went through the letter T of our vinyl collection. We had Travis in there. We had Tycho, Frank Turner, Traveling Wilburys. It was a lot of fun. And so, we had, in that last block, we had Four Simple Words by Frank Turner from Tape Deck Hot. It came out in 2013. Oh, I just saw Rafa.
1: Nope.
0: We've got the game
1: we
0: on.
1: We may or may not be also watching the beginning of the Brazil match.
0: Yeah, so we've got Brazil-Morocco on in the studio with no sound, and they were just going through the Brazil lineup. And my favorite Leeds player of the last 20 years, 15 years, Rafinha, who doesn't play for them anymore, but he's amazing and still loves Leeds based on the interviews you're seeing this week. He is starting for Brazil, former Leeds player. So, yeah, that's another reason to cheer for Brazil today. We had, after that, we had Raise the Bar by Travis from their last album, 2024's L.A. Times. Very underplayed and very underappreciated. It's a fantastic album. I think it's their best album since their first two, which is really kind of what put them on the map.
1: Yeah.
0: And then we had Horizon by Tycho from his 2016 album, Epoch. Again, Tycho is a local DJ from the Bay Area, born and raised in Oakland. We get to see him a lot. We're spoiled because he's local, but he's phenomenal. It's just a great mood.
1: Yeah.
0: And then, Recovery, the demo version by Frank Turner from Tate Decon. And that is the end of the letter T. And as the Brazil game gets going here, we thought we'd go to the letter U.
1: Ooh, okay. Did we?
0: We did. Yeah, we definitely thought that.
1: So that would be you.
0: You.
1: You thought that.
0: Yeah.
1: See what I did there?
0: So I was deciding what to play here off this album.
1: Okay.
0: Every single track. Oh, hold on a sec. Let's start again. Sorry.
1: Okay. Well, there's some not technical difficulties, but just more some reconfiguration here with the vinyl. But, you know, got to get it queued up.
0: We're
1: going to
0: try that again. So, yeah, I was deciding what I was going to play.
1: Okay.
0: Off this album. Usually I don't go for the most obvious.
1: True.
0: But I had to go with the most obvious.
1: Okay.
0: So, everyone, kick off your shoes.
1: Oh, boy.
0: Have a dance around your kitchen, your living room, wherever you are.
1: I'm guessing this must be Underworld.
0: No, it's you too, man. I don't have Underworld on vinyl.
1: What?
0: It's you too.
1: Okay.
0: Toodles.
1: Toodles.

0: think DJ Grandma was probably doing a little bit of dancing on that one.
1: You think?
0: I think. Well, apparently that was her album, yeah?
2: Yeah, it was her album. That was a great album, too. That 1984, came out in 1984 by Van Halen, and the first track was 1984, followed by Jump There, one of DJ Grandma's favorite songs of all time. Yeah, so you're listening to Radio Valencia. Radio Valencia. We are ES Beats.
0: Yes.
2: And we've been doing this since late November of last year, where we were going through our own personal vinyl collection, which means you're at the mercy of what we own. And yes, there's a lot of songs, that we love, that we don't own on vinyl.
0: Yeah.
2: And there we had one album from the letter U, represented by Joshua Tree, by U2. We had Where the Streets Have No Name. We figured we'd just go with the one that gets you bouncing, from 1987. And then we went right into V's, and we started with Van Halen with the V's. We've been going through. What I try to do is do one song from each album. Otherwise, it's just going to be forever.
0: Yeah.
2: So believe it or not, if you've been listening since November of last year, it's very rare that I play more than one song from the same album. So it's that's why we go through the letters so quickly. But at the same time, it's pretty impressive.
0: Yeah.
2: To do an entire show. I mean, I'll tell you what we haven't played.
0: What?
2: There's a lot of Bruce Springsteen we didn't play. We didn't play any of his studio albums.
0: You only did live.
2: We own all of them. I only did, I did most of the live stuff that I own, but there was a whole, I have an entire box set of him playing New Year's Eve at Madison Square Garden on 1980, which is six vinyls, or five vinyls. I didn't play that. There's a bunch of stuff I didn't play. Today, with the T's, the only thing I didn't play was Tangerine Dream live at Reims in France. They were the cathedral.
0: That's cool.
2: But every track is 30 minutes long.
0: Oh, good Lord. Yeah.
2: And it's amazing stuff, but it was just, it didn't fit the vibe of the day. So maybe we'll do a Tangerine Dream show at some point, and you'll have to all be very, very relaxed. Maybe have a lot of wine or whatever whatever else you do.
0: Or a little whiskey.
2: To chill you out.
0: Yeah.
2: But yeah, so it didn't fit the vibe. So that, and with Sinatra, there was a bunch of Sinatra I didn't play. I have a bunch of Christmas albums. Any Christmas album I didn't play, things like that. It just didn't seem to work.
0: It's not, tis the season, yeah.
2: But for the most part, you've heard our record collection that we have in our home.
0: Yeah.
2: We play them quite a bit when we're making dinner or when we're eating. Just pick out a vinyl and just put it on while we're cooking. And, yeah, so we've made it to the letter V. We started with numbers back in November of last year. Then we started with A, and we've come all the way through to V. We've still got W, X, Y, and Z, or Z. Today, we're going to do that today. We don't have a lot of V.
0: I was just going to say, do we have a lot of Z?
2: We have one, and it's amazing.
0: Oh, okay.
2: In fact, we might play two from that album.
0: Okay.
2: Well, that's going to be kind of tough because it'll be the same album. But
0: all right. And we don't have a lot of U. Well, that doesn't surprise me because I don't even know what that would be.
2: But we have surprisingly quite a bit of V. Well, not quite a bit, but a bit. We've got a few W's.
0: Vampire Weekend, is that what?
2: I don't have Vampire Weekend because someone else took it.
0: Oh, a certain someone.
2: It's downstairs.
0: Aha.
2: Yeah, so I didn't grab it before we came, so that's a good point. Now, there's some stuff that we own that is downstairs with DJ Adame, who plays it on her vinyl table, her turntable. And I think she's got all the Vampire Weekend downstairs, so there are some things you're still missing out on, everyone.
0: Okay, well, that's
2: all right. We've got enough stuff.
0: Yeah.
2: So this next band I'm going to play a few from them. They are friends of ours, good friends of mine, and DJ Original Brewer knows him, but doesn't know him very well, but Virgin of the Birds.
0: Oh, we saw him in Marin recently.
2: We saw him playing bass.
0: Not his.
2: We saw him playing bass with an improv jazz band out there in Marin just a couple of weeks ago. It was a real pleasant surprise. We were just walking through the farmer's market.
0: Just
2: I'm like, hey,
0: happened upon him.
2: I know that guy.
0: Yeah.
2: He's actually been a guest DJ on our show years ago when we were in the old studio.
0: Yeah.
2: And he picked all the music that day. It was amazing. And I can't remember what his name was. His DJ, was it Grimace? The purple guy from McDonald's was his DJ name.
0: Do you know what that is?
2: Grimace, right?
0: Yeah, but do you know what that purple thing is?
2: Tell me.
0: It's a taste bud.
2: Well, there you go. Well, Virgin of the Birds.
0: The stupidest thing ever.
2: Is a taste bud.
0: It's a purple.
2: His DJ name.
0: And why are taste buds purple?
2: I don't know. But let's not call DJ Grimace stupid, okay?
0: I don't like that at all.
2: You need to take that
0: ridiculous
2: back, actually.
0: Thing. I don't know. Sorry. I get heated about that because I think it's ridiculous. But anyway.
2: Well, without further ado, with that great preamble, my favorite thing about Virgin, well, I'll talk about it at the end, but Virgin of the Birds recorded, I believe, the majority of their music, maybe just one album, wasn't in Scotland of all places. Even though he's from out here,
0: appropriate for today,
2: exactly, because Scotland is playing tonight. In fact, I've got this amazing rare vinyl of him and a bunch of others recording in Scotland, and we'll play that at the end. Okay. We'll talk a little bit about that, but first, here's one of my favorite tracks by Virgin of the Birds.
0: Okay.
2: This is off the phenomenal album Secret Kids. And the song is Spooky, Stony, Barely Over 30.
0: Oh, toodles.

0: Hey.
1: How you doing over there?
0: I'm doing well. Morocco scored.
2: I know. That was crazy.
0: I know.
1: It was a good goal, too.
0: Yeah.
1: Well, Maddie's going to be happy, who I work with.
0: My goodness.
1: Big Morocco fan.
0: Yeah?
1: I should probably send him a text. Hydration break, everyone. Grab your drinks.
0: I know. DJ Grandma's getting tea.
1: Tea break.
0: Tea break.
1: Tea break, everyone. Or cider break.
0: Or cider
1: break. That's what I'm doing.
0: Okay.
1: Brought to you by Golden State Cider.
0: Golden State Cider.
1: Mighty dry.
0: Yes. So, that was good. Version of the Birds.
1: Version of the Birds, yes. So we had a couple there. We had Version of the Birds with Spooky Stony Bailey Over 30 to kick things off their 2016 album Secret Kids. Excuse me, that was a big belch.
0: Oh my goodness, that was a Golden State Cider belch.
1: And then we had Townes Van Zandt with Waiting Around to Die off the 1968 album For the Sake of God.
0: Wow.
1: Which is amazing. The whole album's amazing. I didn't know what to play, so I played that one. And then Let Me Be Your Bride, also a Version of the Birds from the 2014 album Winter Seeds.
2: So let's learn something, shall we?
0: Let's learn. Educate me, love.
2: That's what I'm here for.
0: I know.
1: All right, so first we're going to talk a little bit about Townes Van Zandt. So on that album that I played, the album is For the Sake of Song. For the Sake of the Song, it came out in 1968.
0: Yeah.
1: Was reproduced and remastered in 2007. But originally came out in 1968. And this is what's on the back of the album. In a hundred years, the coffee house may be only a memory old men tell their grandchildren about. But wherever folk singers gather in the year 2068, a few gifted songwriters of this century will continue to live. Perhaps the 21st century musicians will sit and talk about the troubled times of Bob Dylan, the heartaches of Hank Williams and Don Gibson, the imagination of Paul McCartney and John Lennon. These were the men that opened doors. John Townes Van Zandt was one that walked through.
0: Wow.
1: Townes Van Zandt, the man, he'll be remembered. They'll talk about what he was thinking while his footsteps rang in his ears as he walked down the empty winter Denver streets. What he learned in that basement by lending a compassionate ear to a man who was more than just a janitor. What he heard in those songs ringing off the black walls of back rooms in Austin and Oklahoma City. What he got out of swapping stories in a shack outside of Houston with an old man who has become a legend to blues lovers all over the world. Townes Van Zandt, the man. A compulsive reader always seeking knowledge out of self-defense, if for no other reason. For in order to survive, he must understand himself and those around him. Townes Van Zandt, the man, always searching out some new truth or an old truth that had been swept under a rug in an old house and forgotten. Because the tools of a writer are truths. And truth is knowledge, and knowledge is love. And a writer like Townes writes songs not only of love between man and woman, but between man and man and God. Townes Van Zandt, the man, my friend. That was written by Mickey Newbury about that album, which is just amazing. Now, let's talk a little bit about Version of the Birds, shall we? Friend of mine, close friend of mine. And this album he gave me, I've never played it before. I certainly haven't played it on air. It's a compilation vinyl. A gin and swearing production. It was recorded in their new house in Leith, Scotland, between March and September of 2015. It features four different artists: Version of the Birds, Supermoon, Digital Analog, and Viking Moses. Song by Todd, split 12-inch series, and it's a low fidelity recording. It's beautiful. It's two sides. It was all recorded. A song by Toad Records is an immense. So just so you know, Song by Toad Records is an independent label based in Edinburgh, Scotland. And this is what it says on the back. Since the release of the last split 12-inch, Mrs. Toad and I have moved house. We've gone from Stockbridge back down to Leith, where we lived when I first moved up in Edinburgh in 2005. This, of course, means all change for the split 12-inches and the Toad sessions, because that living room in our old place was so integral to the look and sound of both. There's even more change coming though, because next to our new house, there's actually a small warehouse, which we're turning into a very minimal recording studio, so we're going to have our own dedicated space in future, which is amazing. I basically think Mrs. Toad just wants all these musicians and their crap out of her house when she's trying to relax after work, honestly. There's work to be done before the warehouse is ready to be used, though, so we sort of started recording in our new living room anyway, much to her annoyance. It's a big, boomy, echoey room, and you can really hear that in the new recordings. Instead of using effects, we use closed mics on everything with a couple of strategically placed room mics and just brought those room mics up in the mix until it felt like it had the right character but wasn't too overwhelming. The sound of this record is a wonderful blend of bass acoustic music and slow-paced rumbling drone. The drone comes from the samples and looped violin on the digital analog songs or the bowed guitar on Virgin of the Birds. And I think the way it's offset by the gorgeous quiet of the sparse or more acoustic tunes, be they led by piano or acoustic guitar, is absolutely gorgeous. This is going to be something of a one-off because I don't think we're recording in our living room again. One of the reasons we moved to this house was so that the recording could move on its own dedicated space. So this is a one-off, tolerated only because it was temporary. The other big difference about this split is that the lineup sort of came together over time. We recorded Brendan back in March and Virgin of the Birds and Supermoon in May when John happened to be passing through on tour. Digital Analog only ended up on the album when Ian replied to a tweet I posted saying that we had the other three bands all done but had no idea who the fourth should be. He moved fastest and the suggestion made total sense, and that was the final piece. I'm really looking forward to getting the new warehouse up and running and really want to turn it into the engine room of the label. But as an interim thing, I'm hugely excited about this record. Just a one-off, idiosyncratic piece of work with real character that has come together so, so well. The cover of the album is a blatant rip-off of 60s jazz records because they also recorded things live, released all sorts of collaborations, and generally made recorded music feel like a living thing rather than a museum piece, which I think is very much one of the things we try to achieve with the split 12-inch series. We had a ball making this record, and I hope you enjoy it. Matthew Young, Song by Toad Records. We recommend you listen to these bands. And here you go. Here's Virgin of the Birds live in Matthew Young's living room singing, let's do Cardinal Points off the album, self-titled album, but this was recorded live in his living room in Leith back in 2015.
0: Toodles!

0: I forgot to put the track in there. I'll do that when we're doing the next one.
1: But yeah, I don't know that.
0: That was Fats Waller with Ain't Misbehaving.
1: Ah, okay.
0: Off an album that I believe I got from my from my parents.
1: Well, yes, DJ Grandma did say that.
0: I think so. The great Fats Waller, Ain't Misbehaving. It's, I mean, every track on it's great, so I just played the first track. I did cue the wrong version of the Birds song at the beginning there. It was not what I said it was. It was actually Ilona, You Should Still Be My Vampire by Virgin of the Birds from the live sessions inside the living room in Leith, Scotland. And then we had 7 Days by Will Varley from A Spirit of Many. Came out in 2008. I got to see him open for Frank Turner. I've seen him open for a couple of bands. I believe he's going to be in Dallas when I go see The Lost Evenings with Frank Turner because he's got all his friends coming to play open. There's 3 openers every night for 4 nights. So I think Will Varley is one of them. That album, I actually got to meet Will when I bought it. I got the Independent a few years ago. And Will, he obviously was the opener, and then he was over there signing things. So he signed the album for me, so I have it signed.
1: Super cool.
0: By the artist, and it's a great, the whole album's great. It's called Spirit of Mini. Came out in 2008, recorded in London. And yeah, Will Varley, he's part of the Frank Turner. He's got this group of musicians that there's Beans on Toast.
1: Oh,
0: there's
1: so good.
0: Skinny Lister. There's a few that are all kind of part of this Frank Turner camp, and Will Varley's one of them.
1: Mm.
0: And I had Fats Waller there at the end with Ain't Misbehaving.
1: Yeah.
0: You're listening to ES Beats. We're here every Saturday from 2 till 4. Today we're going to be going a lot longer. We haven't even made it to X yet. We're on W, though.
1: Yeah.
0: We've made it to W, everyone. We're going to finish the alphabet today, whatever it takes. Might be a little out to 5. We'll see what we can do. I'm going to play shorter songs.
1: Okay.
0: For those that weren't listening at the beginning, I was explaining that it's been a tough week. It's been a roller coaster week, up and down, filled with loss and, you know, celebration. But the loss at the beginning of the week was particularly difficult with Casey passing away suddenly. Well, not suddenly. I mean, it was just really aggressive cancer. It was suddenly to us.
1: Yeah.
0: But not to her. She just wasn't sharing. She just didn't tell us. We didn't know. And she's friends with a number of DJs here at the station.
1: Yes.
0: She was really, she played just an amazing part down at the Elks Lodge.
1: Yeah.
0: Down in Union Square. And I've known her for a long time. Back when I used to go to the Dubliner a lot in Noy Valley, she was there. And so I've known her for a long time. And and it's been difficult to process, I've got to be honest. Just because you think you've got more time.
1: Yeah.
0: And you just don't. And so if you think you've got more time, don't. Just pick up the phone.
1: Yep.
0: Pick up the phone and call and talk. So I listened to this song a couple times this week as a result, and it's War on Drugs live. This is their song Pain. And this is what I've been listening to, thinking of Casey.
1: Yeah.
0: Toodles.
1: Toodles.

Howdy, it's me, Jasper. You're listening to Broadcast from Limbo. We're here till 6 p.m. And I'm so sleepy, I fell asleep on the bus on the way here. I grabbed a coffee, but you know when you need to wake up and like really coffee's the only answer, but you don't really want to consume anything? I don't know. I'm here though, it's Saturday, it's a beautiful day in the Mission. There was some shenanigans happening over at 24th Street. There was like a little street fair type deal, which was pretty cool to see. And it was like ending by the time I pulled up. So I didn't even have time to see what was going on. But cool stuff always happening in the Mission, especially here at Radio Valencia. You're listening to Broadcast from Limbo. That was Real Shocks by Swell Maps off their album International Rescue. That album came out in 1979, which it doesn't sound like it. It sounds too, I don't know, maybe it does sound like it's from 1979 now that I really reflect on it, but to me it just sounds ahead of its time in terms of punk, and I've been really listening to that album a lot this week. I apologize in advance. I cannot broadcast to you the names of songs right now. There's something kind of going on in that regard, but I promise I will list off every single song that I play today, and you're just gonna have to sit and wait, okay? A lot of these you probably, hopefully, know already. a lot of these are kind of new to me. Not all of them, obviously. But I have been just browsing and looking for new things to listen to all week. That's what I do all the time, every day. So I have a good show for you today. I'm so excited to be here. And hopefully in like 30 minutes when I come back and talk to you, I'll have more energy. Because I'm pretty sleepy for some reason. Thank you for listening. My name is Jasper. This is Broadcast from Limbo. We're here till 6 p.m. And you're listening from Radio Valencia, Transmissions from the Mission. We just turned 16, I believe, last Wednesday. If you follow us on Instagram at Radio Valencia or my own personal show's Instagram, Broadcast from Limbo, you would have known that. Happy sweet 16, Radio Valencia. This show's almost half my age, which makes me feel young, maybe a little bit. I don't know. Anyways, let's get back to the music. I have lots of good stuff to show you today. So, thanks for listening.

We're back. That just played. I played two songs off of Loose Nut by Black Flag. Obviously, I played Loose Nut, and then I played This Is Good. I used to be obsessed with this album, and I was in high school. I really liked Annihilate this week. I know why I listened to it in high school, but I don't know why I was so obsessed with that one in particular, that particular song. Before then, we had Dead in a Motel Room by the Dicks, Louie Louie by Eddie, and Subtitles, that's what I thought. 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Then Voices of Rain by the Wipers off their EP Alien Boy. And then Man of Meat by Killdozer. And the album, one of my favorite album names of this session, Intellectuals Are the Shoeshine Boys of the Ruling Elite. I have a fascinating relationship with Killdozer. I've been really wanting to get into them, but it just hasn't struck me yet. Ironically, it's called Killdozer. I think it's starting to happen. You know when you try to listen to a band and you're like, I really want this to click in my brain and I really want my brain to really like it? And it just, for some reason, the synapses do not fire. They're not connecting. And you're just like, I can't attach to this. It's starting to happen with Killdozer, because the minute I discovered them, I was like, I really want this to click. I really like everything about them. The names are funny. They're real tongue-in-cheek, you know. And finally, it's happening. Thank God. That was that session. I got to play Terminal Preppy off my original CD that I've owned since I was like 14 or 15. It's like falling apart. But I kind of refuse to get rid of it. I mean, if I get another one, it won't replace it. It'll just be a second version that I have where the lid of the CD case isn't falling off. I'm fairly certain I stepped on it when I was like 15, because I still have the same CD player I've had. And I remember all my CDs would be spread on the floor. And I definitely stepped on it along with some others. So anyways, now I will say, just recently, I've remedied my vinyl issue, and now, you know, things are organized and like put together properly. My CDs, though, were always together and proper, at least where I live now. So, anyways, but that situation has been remedied. That has been a long term problem. I just had LPs all over my fucking living room floor. My roommate hated it, reasonably enough. My boyfriend hated it because he was like, this is just like gore. Like, it's, I would call it the Miles Davis method, because there's a picture of him in his bedroom where he's like sprawled out on his bed and he has this like LP stacked on the floor. And I'm like, this is the Miles Davis method. And I'm just tapped in and you guys aren't. I understand that physical objects will cease to exist for me one day. They are temporary physical things in this plane, and I will one day cease to forget them, or cease to remember them, I should say. So, you know, but now they're all tucked neatly and nicely, alphabetical order and nice boxes, and it is a lot more manageable. And shout out to Jack for helping me get organized. That was a big relief for everybody in the household. Not my cat. My cat likes standing on the LPs, the stacks of LPs. He thought it was fun, but you know, but he did like the boxes. So he was helping me sort those. This next section, I have a lot of ramblings for this next section, so I'm going to stop talking. My name's Jasper. This is a broadcast from Limbo. We're here till 6 p.m. We're live from Radio Valencia, transmissions from the Mission. Thank you for joining me. I will have some guests later on. They are slowly creeping towards me and doing various missions and partly some stuff of my bidding. So they'll be here soon, though. Thank you for listening. I'll catch you on the flip side.

0: Hi.
1: Hello.
2: Hey.
0: My people are here. I warned the audience that people were going to be here. And they're here.
1: We made it.
0: It's Daniel and Jack. Who else would it be?
2: Who else?
0: I don't know. I don't have, I mean, I have some other friends.
1: Random man off the street.
0: That'd be kind of awesome. We should just pull someone off 16th and Mission and be like, hey.
2: It was really good down there today.
0: Really? There was like a little, you know, there was some festivities by 24th when I got off the 48.
2: They were giving out comic books.
0: What?
2: Today. I didn't.
0: Did you snatch one?
2: No, they broke down right when I was getting on the bus.
0: What do you mean they broke down?
2: They broke down.
0: Yeah, they were.
1: Yeah.
0: They were starting that when I got off and I was like, well, fuck.
1: Yeah, they were. 24th was all torn down when I walked past because I walked here. I just saw the box for the giant Connect Four.
0: Fuck.
2: Saw that too.
1: Yeah. Pretty awesome.
0: That could have been us. We could have said fuck broadcast from Limbo.
2: 16.
1: They had one at 16th too.
2: Yeah, that was the one I saw.
0: Like how there's just a bucket of wheat paste. John Hell would be screaming right now.
1: We don't need to talk about that.
2: When me and Unnamed started wheat pasting, we started with a bucket. And it was genuinely 70 pounds. And so we now use sports bottles, you know, like the Gatorade ones.
0: Oh.
1: Okay.
2: People always have them for free outside their house when you see, like, dishware. So always get used sports squirt bottles. That's really good for carrying wheat.
1: Yeah, because I just had this bucket in my backpack, and, like, I just made it, so it's still a little warm. I can just feel the warm bucket against my back as I'm walking.
0: Yum.
1: Really cool stuff, man.
0: Well, because the name thingy for Radio Valencia is down, I have to go over all the tracks that I've played. Played Trans Am, Teen Idols. I was also obsessed with that song when I was in high school. That specific song, not the album at all. I was just like, that song's really great. Surf Combat by Naked Raygun off Throb Throb, and as I was reading this I just realized how much I hate the word throb. Then some Penalty Kill, which is the three Shears brothers, two of them obviously the twins are from The Garden. That was In the Net, the off their Penalty Kill EP. Would you like to speak any more on that,
1: yeah,
0: Jack?
1: Yeah, and their papa, Steven Shears, plays drums for Shattered Faith.
0: In the Attics, right?
1: Right now, Fletcher and him take turns playing drums for them on tour. You know, just showing you their unstoppable work ethic that those two boys have. They're the twins.
0: They're coming here in September. We're seeing them in September.
1: Yeah, on the 1st at the Warfield. I think it's on the 1st.
0: I'm so excited. I haven't seen them since, like, 2021, I want to say.
1: Yeah.
0: It's been a hot minute because...
1: Yeah, it's been a hot minute for me too. Like,
0: their fans
1: four
0: have,
1: months.
0: At that period of The Garden's life, it's probably different now. Their fans were insufferable and I hated being there.
1: At least in LA, it's still pretty bad.
0: I bet here it's...
1: A lot of kids.
0: It was a lot of children and I got to the age where I was like, I don't really want to be around children anymore.
1: See, I chose that for my career, so...
0: We'll see. Now you're fucked. Then after that, we played I Hope You Get Drafted by the Dicks. I have some more Dicks later on, Daniel.
2: I think I know the song.
0: What, do you want to guess?
2: Is it about a bookstore?
0: No, I've played that one already.
1: Yeah, you played
0: that
1: a couple
0: weeks ago.
1: That is one
0: of my favorites. Yeah. I'm playing... Hold on. Maybe I got rid of it, which is terrible. Damn, I got rid of it. That's really unfortunate. I was going to play, I can't remember. Oh, I played Dead in a Motel Room earlier.
2: Oh.
0: That one's funny.
2: They really need to press that record to vinyl.
0: They do.
2: It's CD only.
0: I'm going to try to find it, because you know I love my CDs. I'm probably the one person here that fucks with CDs the most.
1: I fuck with CDs.
0: CDs nuts. Not as much as me. I have a lot of CDs.
1: That's true. I don't have nearly as much as you do.
0: It's because I have a car and it's convenient.
2: I sold almost all of mine.
0: Damn, you should have waited till you met me, bro.
2: I still have boxes in the attic.
0: Hit me up about that. Then I played New York's Ready to Feel Like Saxophones by Fear. Their shit always makes me giggle. I love them so much. They're in a documentary called...
1: The decline of Western civilization. Yeah, part one.
0: I've
2: I don't care only, about you, fuck you, and beef bologna is what they
1: yep.
2: play.
0: Yep. and they're like mocking the crowd and they start like fighting the crowd. It's awesome.
1: Yeah, that documentary is a gem.
0: I haven't watched it in full. I've only seen the part with
1: we're gonna change that.
2: Well, the germs part is fucking great. Yeah. Their manager.
1: Yeah, you get to see where Ron Reyes era Black Flag lived.
2: Yeah.
1: It's really good. We'll watch it sometime. That's one of my favorite movies.
0: Then I'm a Down the Drain by Zero Boys. Fix Some Food, Bitch by Digits off their album Fizz Job, which I think is a fantastic name for an album, personally. I'm a Bug by the Urinals. I love the Urinals, and I love Bugs. So, well, the band the Urinals. I don't personally have any experience with Urinals.
2: You should.
1: Yeah, you should try it sometime. Yeah. They're pretty... I'd say I'm neutral to them. They're pretty cool, I guess.
0: I've seen urinals where it's just troughs.
1: Yeah. That's like dehumanizing. I hate using
0: I think
1: them.
0: It was at a county fair when I was little and I had to go in the bathroom with my dad. And I was like...
1: Yeah.
0: That was confusing as fuck for me. I was like, why is there just a trough?
2: So the A's stadium in Oakland was like the only baseball stadium that had like never been fucking updated. And so... Me and my buddy were going when tickets were literally like $10 mm-hmm. and nobody was there, and it was every bathroom had troughs.
1: Yeah, I was going to say that's like a county fair baseball stadium situation right there.
2: Well, I think that it was the last baseball stadium with troughs. I think it was.
1: I hate using them.
2: Shout out Moby Dick.
1: Shout out Moby Dick.
2: Got the trough with
0: mirrors.
2: It's mirrored.
1: Oh.
0: It's a bar in the Castro.
1: Yeah. Oh, that makes sense then.
2: Yeah.
0: Which I would feel so like intimidated by. I'd go in the urinal, but that or not the urinal, the
2: gender neutral.
0: Yeah, but then everyone's doing drugs in there.
1: Well, yeah. The stall there is not, just plexiglass.
2: Everybody there's like 40.
0: I've seen 40-year-old. Did I tell you about my experience watching 2001 Space Odyssey at the 4-star when some dude like took a bump of something next to me and he was like 40, and it was a Sunday night and I was like. What are we doing? What it movie? Was Weekend Pride, so I was like, maybe he was prepping for something.
1: Right. What movie?
0: It was 2001 Space Odyssey.
2: Oh.
0: But it was after like the acid trip part.
1: Yeah, I don't know what you would be snorting that would enhance your Odyssey viewing or 2001 Space Odyssey viewing experience. Like
2: Adderall.
0: That's like
1: I gotta lock in. Let me snort some Adderall real quick.
2: Yeah, I can't pay attention.
0: I was stoned off my ass for that viewing and it was great.
1: That's a good
0: That's the only drug I can ever think of. To watch that movie. I feel like if you took acid, it'd be too intense.
1: I feel like you just wouldn't understand what's happening.
0: I feel like I was in the movie when I was there. Then Kill Your Idols by Sonic Youth. I have 3 Butthole Surfer songs in line.
1: Oh, wow.
0: One of which I added because you're like, why don't you like Electric Larryland? And I was like, fuck it, I'm adding the song to it. And then I told Jack.
1: Said it was too listenable.
0: I told him, and then he's like, what are you on about? Listen, if you're in the weeds like I am with Butthole Surfers, you want it to be like incomprehensible. So anyways, and then we're going to transition into some, I don't know. I have so many fun things. Let's get back to listening. My name's Jasper. I'm with Jack and Daniel. This is Broadcast from Limbo. We're here till 6 p.m. And we're live from Radio Valencia, Transmissions from the Mission. Thank you for joining us. We'll talk to you in a little bit.
1: Back to the music.
0: Let's listen to some Gangrene. Why don't we?
2: Computer.
0: Turn on Gangrene.
1: Turn on Gangrene.